0: patients' care found people spent less time in hospital. It didn't, however, reduce the time before someone first relapsed. But lead author Professor Steve Pilling says the findings are still encouraging.
1: By reducing admissions to hospital and indeed re-referrals to crisis services, we can bring down the overall cost of care. But that crucially means that we can divert some of that care into better community care.
0: Tim Curry, the British actor who terrified a generation from behind a clown's makeup, has died at the age of 80. He was the original Pennywise in an adaptation of Stephen King's It.
2: Aren't you going to say hello?
3: Oh, come on, fucko.
0: He also played Frankenfurter in the Rocky Horror Picture Show and Long John Silver in The Muppets. Carol Burnett is co-star in Annie. Says nobody could play lovable villains better. And Liverpool will host Tottenham in the third round of the EFL Cup as teams play in Europe enter the competition. Spurs qualified by seeing off Charlton 5-1 earlier. Holders Manchester City will be at home to Norwich. Arsenal go to Ipswich in the last 32. Everton, who were also winners tonight over Preston, are at home to Wolves. That's the latest. I'm Verity Gear.
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tune. It's Raven Lanay and Love Me Not. It's BFPS, the Forces Station. Nikki Smith with you then for those early hours of the morning. Or if you're listening in Canada, good evening to you. Hope all is well. Got a friend that's heading back to Canada tomorrow, actually. Wish her well. It's the life of being

So things to do then if you are listening in Canada, well, it's going to be a hockey season very soon. The Ralston area, you can get ready for that. 8 action-packed sessions over 2 weeks filled with skills, drills and on-ice development, beginner and intermediate. 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Now, you can register in person at the Rec Centre and limited spaces only. Starts on the 28th of September until Thursday, the 8th of October. I was just looking at the date. 28th is a Monday, actually, of September. The hockey school then. Registration is open. Get on board quick. As I say then, the spaces are limited. Dave up next, featuring Central C. This is Sprinter.

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This is the last time from Keane on BFBS. Oh, I used to love Keane. I can remember watching them when I was working in Germany. I mean, a good amount of years now, but there was a little festival that I went to and Keane were there. They were fairly new then, but I was a massive fan and already, and I felt like I was a little bit ahead of the game because I'd heard of them compared to a lot of people that hadn't. And I waited to have my photo taken with them. And me being a 5 foot midget, they're all like over 6 foot. I just felt so stupid when I had my photo with them. Anyway, still love them, still love their music. Now, talking about festivals, it's BFBestival this weekend for your bank holiday. We've got some exclusive DJ sets from Jazzy DOD, Love Island's Marcel. We've also got the Traitors, Harry Clark, dropping in to give us some of his favourite festival anthems. Also, a bit of a mix with Embrace, Shed 7 and Sunny Federa. And if you would like to tell us your dream festival headliner, then we would love to know. bfbs.com/festival, and we will keep you posted as to the result of that. But also, everything that I've just mentioned is also on that tab as well. Imagine Dragons up next. 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

and D Block Europe. So it has been confirmed then that Simon Cowell, KSI, Amanda Holden and Alicia Dixon returning for Series 20 of Britain's Got Talent. The auditions are going to begin on the 6th of October this year.

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Bebaraxa and Faithless and New Religion on BFBS. Now, Harry Styles hanging on in the chart with this song, actually. Sign of the Times, and obviously his gigs and this being in Project Hail Mary has definitely helped with that, I think. Just

Royal Blood, a Shiner in the Dark. And before that, it was Harry Styles. Now, just a reminder again that the chart show is moving to Thursday this week at 7 o'clock UK time with Elliot Darby. That's 7 in the evening, just to make way for the weekend of BFBestival.

And you can hear more tunes like that, by the way, that we played ahead of Deacon Blue on our BFS Edge platform, and also more Rewind as well on the platform, your smart speakers and the app. David Guetta and Sia are next. This is Beautiful People.

It's Cat's Eye, it's Animal on BFBS. Okay, we have got Rewind on the way lined up for you. And Belinda Carlisle is going to start us off after the news. First is Mary Mary. Oh.

0: At least 33 British people are missing after the flash floods in Nepal, with a 13-year-old girl among them. The Red Cross says whole villages have been wiped away, with roads and bridges destroyed, making it harder to reach survivors. More than 150 bodies have been recovered. Prime Minister Andy Burnham says his government will do everything it can. Mona Sherpa from the charity Care Nepal explains what will be required on the ground.
1: People will be needing shelter, wash. The whole place is devastated and people are like distressed and they are out of their settlement. Those who are saved and are there, they will be needing food as well.
0: Met has to pay up to around £13 billion over 10 years to settle claims in the US that it designed platforms to get children hooked. It's also agreeing to make changes to Facebook and Instagram, including daily limits and nighttime blocks for teenage users. John B. McCuskey is the Attorney General for West Virginia, one of the states that filed the lawsuit.
2: The changes to Meta's platform and the safety features that will be part of Meta's interaction with our teens and frankly, with their parents, are incredible. And we think that this is going to save lives. We think this is going to make our children and our families happier and safer.
0: It's reported Germany is in talks to invest in Britain's nuclear deterrent. The Telegraph claims Berlin is considering offering financial support for Trident as it spearheads efforts to reinforce Europe's nuclear umbrella. The discussions between Paris, Berlin and London have accelerated in recent months amid fears the Trump administration will withdraw its military from Europe. Inquests are due to open today into the deaths of seven people killed in a crash on the A66 near Middlesbrough. Police have arrested 17 people in connection with the incident. It comes as officers investigate whether a house fire less than a mile from the crash site, which killed a seven-year-old girl and her aunt, could be linked to wider organised crime. Two men remain in custody on suspicion of murder over the blaze. British actor Tim Curry has died, aged 80. His character, Dr. Frankenfurter, in the Rocky Horror Picture Show is among the best-known roles, as Anna Bates reports.
3: It was the 1975 cult classic that launched him into the spotlight. Before later roles as Rooster in Annie, Pennywise the Clown in It.
4: Aren't you gonna say hello?
3: And the hotel concierge in Home Alone 2.
5: Run along, Cedric.
3: He suffered a major stroke in 2012, which he spoke about back in September.
6: A very nice paramedic said, I'm going to give you morphine, and I said, bring it on.
3: A cause of death has not been confirmed.
0: And that's the latest. I'm Verity Gear.

Oh, yeah, she can definitely reach the high notes, can't she? It's Mariah Carey with Emotions, Belinda Carlisle, and Live Your Life, Be Free. As we enter into the rewind years, I just had a massive sneezing fit. That's why I suddenly sound all bunged up. I don't know where that came from. Bit of hay fever. I shall go and take a tablet now, and hopefully all will sort itself out. Right, it's Falco up next, Rock Me Amadeus. We've got On Vogue and Fleetwood Mac, and you're listening to Nikki Smith.

Yes, Falco then, Rock Me Amadeus on BFBS, the Forces Station. So coming up very close then to the weekend now, it's your BFBS-ful weekend. It's your bank holiday. Very exciting. Don't forget, though, there is also going to be a little bit of sport in between that, and Mark McKenzie looking after your Saturday sports programme. Now, the predictor is on. We'd like you to tell us how many goals are going to be scored in total in these two matches, Coventry against Hull and Hearts versus St Johnstone. Goals at bfbs.com for all of your predictions, please. Get them into Mark. He joins you on Saturday at 2, but keeps you in check with all of the scores. You can even leave a voicemail, by the way, with your prediction via the BFBS radio app, which is even better.

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Lead singer of Culture Club there. Currently managing a bit of a public fallout and concert adjustments. He was lined up for a role, actually, in Jesus Christ Superstar at the West End, which has just opened with Sam Ryder. Not anymore. It's all a little bit political.

the radio version of the Stone Roses with Fool's Gold, because obviously the full version is 9 minutes and 53 seconds, that one being 4 minutes and 6 seconds. It's BFBS Rewind. Actually, you hardly ever hear the full version being played, do you? Maybe you just have to play that at home. Right, this is Blue Pearl next and Naked in the Rain on BFBS, the Forces Station. A bit of Bobby Brown to come after this.

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0: Back to the music.

David Bowie there on BFBS and Modern Love. All the greats. Such sad news about Dolly Parton passing away after a short spell of cancer. We do have some legendary singers, don't we? And it's really sad when they go. People like David Bowie included in that, of course. The Style Council with It Didn't Matter is up next for you on Rewind.

Council on BFBS. Now, Texas up next, and I Don't Want a Lover. Don't forget that we have the BFBS Pro League final happening for you at the RAF Museum in London on the 27th of September. How exciting is that? I love September. It's almost like I feel that I need to go out and get a new pencil case. Do you know what I mean? It just gives you those vibes.

Oh, how I wanted to look like Bananarama. They were like cool in the 80s. Very messy look, by the way. Shy Boy on BFBS, the Forces Station. One more to the news from Olive, and you're not alone.

0: More than 150 people have been killed and hundreds are missing after devastating flash floods and landslides in Nepal. Among the missing are 33 British tourists. Homes, roads and bridges have been swept away close to the border with Tibet. Rescue teams are searching for survivors as international aid begins to arrive. David Fisher from the Red Cross says the scale of destruction is enormous.
1: These people have lost their homes, they've lost everything they own. So, of course, they need just hygiene kits, they just need blankets, they just need the basics. But immediately after that, we need to start thinking about more permanent places for them to live.
0: Meta's $18 billion settlement over claims its platforms harmed children could pave the way for tougher rules on social media companies elsewhere. The Facebook and Instagram owner will introduce new protections for teenagers in the US, including daytime limits and nighttime blocks. That's despite continuing to deny claims it designed its platforms to get children hooked. Jeff Kosseff, professor of media ethics and law at the University of Minnesota, says the case could have implications well beyond America.
2: Parts of Europe are going as far, or if not further, than this even the settlement goes. So you're seeing a lot of pretty stringent requirements on social media, particularly as it relates to minors.
0: It's reported Germany is in talks to invest in Britain's nuclear deterrent. The Telegraph claims Berlin is considering offering financial support for Trident as it spearheads efforts to reinforce Europe's nuclear umbrella. The discussions between Paris, Berlin and London have accelerated in recent months amid fears the Trump administration will withdraw its military from Europe. Inquests are due to open today into the deaths of seven people killed in a crash on the A66 near Middlesbrough. Police have arrested 17 people in connection with the incident. It comes as officers investigate whether a house fire less than a mile from the crash site, which killed a seven-year-old girl and her aunt, could be linked to wider organised crime. Two men remain in custody on suspicion of murder over the blaze. Tributes have been paid to British actor Tim Curry, who's died at the age of 80. Stephen King remembers him as the original Pennywise, after Curry terrified a generation as the clown in an adaptation of It.
3: Aren't you going to say hello?
4: Oh, come on, bucko.
0: His Home Alone 2 co-star Rob Schneider says he was an honour to know him. Carol Burnett, who starred alongside him in Annie, says nobody could play lovable villains better. And actor Richard E. Grant shared a snap of Curry in his famous role in the Rocky Horror Picture Show, praising the star for his fearlessness. That's the latest. I'm Verity Gear.
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Such an absolute classic song from Ultravox and Vienna. Had some friends that went to Vienna recently on holiday, and I couldn't just help bursting into that song. I mean, do people do that all the time? They probably do. Or maybe it's just me. Sad little me. Nikki Smith with you then. Another hour of Rewind.

0: was having a lot of pink things in her hair at the time, and that is Say I'm Your Number One. Sadly, going after the song Vienna, talking about being number one, that one didn't get to number one because Shut Up Your Face was holding it off the number one spot, which it kind of like has a whole famous story in itself, doesn't it, for that. Very, very sad. Right, we've got Chaka Khan up next, a bit of Shed 7 on the way, and also some Communards, one of my favourite groups around of the 80s.
1: Chaka Khan.

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10: Now, music. 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

massive fan of your Communards and There's More to Love. Went to see them actually at one of the student gigs that they had in Norwich at the University of East Anglia, the UEA. They used to have loads of good groups, and I went to see the Communards, or Jimmy Somerville as he was, because he then went a solo artist. And it was so hot in there, I had to leave before the end. I remember that. We're in the middle of your rewind. It's BFBS. Now, don't forget, we do have some great bands and some mixes that we're going to be also playing for BFBestival. One of them being Wigfield, and also a little bit of Embrace as well.

I did play you some Shed 7 earlier, and they're also going to be in a special for us here on BFBS for BF Festival, and some Sunny Federa. We've got Harry Clark as well popping in. Of course, Harry Clark, who won Traitors, just the normal Traitors. He'd have to go on the celebrity version now, wouldn't he, really? But he's going to tell us some of his favourite festival anthems. And if you'd like to let us know yours, then head to bfbs.com/festival and let us know. My headliners have to be Coldplay and Robbie Williams. Yeah, some great gigs. And Bruno Mars was maybe getting into the top three now after seeing him this summer.

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1: and...

It's Spin Doctors, Two Princes on BFBS. A date for your diary then, September the 10th, when the Royal Marines go against the Parachute Regiment in the battle between the two elite armed forces outfits on the football pitch this time. And they've been rivals fighting for bragging rights at the Falklands Cup. And the Royal Marines will host the Parachute Regiment at Exmouth for a night of footy. Now, if you're going to be around there, do give them a little bit of support to either team. And the match will be broadcast live on BFBS Forces News YouTube channel and also on BFBS TV. If you are serving overseas, you'll be able to watch that. And, of course, the game hopefully going to be getting underway about 5:45 p.m. And that's when our coverage will also start. So you won't miss out. OK, we've got a few more to take us to the news and then Lydia on the way. The Pointer Sisters up next with I'm

summer, isn't it? From the Bridesmaids film, Wilson Phillips and Hold On, and Good Girly kind of sing-along fest. We love it. Right, Five Star up next. Oh, I used to love Five Star. I tell you who also loves Five Star. It's Cam Kelly. You can catch him on the UK Breakfast Show with Danny. And every time this is on Rewind, he gets very excited. I believe the band went bankrupt after they had all these amazing hits. This is Rain or Shine. You're

so good, and they had such amazing outfits as well. Check them out if you haven't seen them. Right, that is it from me then. Lydia is on the way next for you, taking you right through until your local breakfast show. And Lisa Stansfield will play me out up to the news. And I'll catch you tomorrow. This is The Real Thing.

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1: My family members were swept away by the flood in front of my eyes. My father, my mother, sister and her kids are all swept away.
0: Meta to pay up to £13 billion to settle claims its platforms harm children.
2: A milestone moment, a watershed moment, because when it comes to protecting our children's mental health, there is no time to lose.
0: And we remember the actor Tim Curry, who's died aged 80.
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0: More than 600 people are missing in flash floods in Nepal near the border with Tibet. 33 of them are British tourists. 160 people have been confirmed dead, but the number is expected to rise. Whole villages have been swept away by walls of mud thought to have been triggered by an earthquake and then avalanche. This woman, Kalpana Mala, climbed onto the roof of her home with her son to escape the waters.
1: My family members were swept away by the flood in front of my eyes. My father, my mother, sister and her kids are all swept away. They could not escape the flood. There was no chance at all.
0: These people live in one of the affected areas.
4: My brother-in-law had a liquor store here. I got a call from him this morning and they were crying and said their entire house had been swept away. Three family members were rescued, but his brother is still missing.
5: I saw around nine trucks being swept away by the floods, including people. I've been teaching here for 18 years, and I've never seen anything like this here before.
0: David Fisher is from the Red Cross in Kathmandu and explains the support being delivered to victims.
6: The Red Cross team has travelled up to Novokot today to bring relief items. These are blankets, these are mattresses, body bags, unfortunately, hygiene kits, as well as technical experts. And we are already providing food for many people who have been displaced, supporting the authorities with search and rescue.
0: Prime Minister Andy Burnham's promised to do everything he can to support British nationals impacted by the flash flooding.
3: This is Forces News.
0: Meta's to pay up to £13 billion over 10 years to settle claims in the US that it designed platforms to get children hooked. It's also agreeing to make changes to Facebook and Instagram, including daily limits and nighttime blocks for teenage users. Rob Bonta is the Attorney General of California, one of the states which brought the case.
2: When it comes to protecting our children's mental health, there is no time to lose. Instead of getting tied up in years of trials and appeals, we have secured the changes we were after. It's also telling that Meta settled midway through Instagram president Adam Mosseri's testimony and before CEO Mark Zuckerberg could take the stand.
0: Meta has continued to deny any wrongdoing. Matthew Bergman is a lawyer who represented a young woman who won a case against Meta earlier this year.
7: Their actions in agreeing to this monumental financial amount, but even more importantly, agreeing to make common sense changes to its design to make it safer for kids, speaks volumes in terms of their accountability and their acknowledgement of their role in contributing to the youth mental health crisis.
0: Baroness Kidron is an online safety campaigner. She says this is important for the British government too.
8: Every change that comes in as a result of this in the US, we want in the UK. So we don't have to have two different systems. We want what they get plus anything else that we demand in law. Safety should be really a floor, not, you know, individually negotiated, because, of course, the American courts are very powerful.
0: Some other news, and it's reported Germany is in talks to invest in Britain's nuclear deterrent. The Telegraph claims Berlin is considering offering financial support for Trident as it spearheads efforts to reinforce Europe's nuclear umbrella. The discussions between Paris, Berlin and London have accelerated in recent months amid military fears the Trump administration will withdraw its military from Europe. Inquests are due to open today into the deaths of seven people killed in a crash on the A66 near Middlesbrough. Police have arrested 17 people in connection with the incident. It comes as officers investigate whether a house fire less than a mile from the crash site, which killed a seven-year-old girl and her aunt, could be linked to wider organised crime. Two men remain in custody on suspicion of murder over the blaze. And the Duke and Duchess of Sussex are understood to be spending their first night back in Britain after returning to the UK with their children following 6 years living in America. It's reported Harry and Meghan flew into Birmingham on a private jet from California yesterday. But their returns renewed questions over who will provide their security after reports the family wasn't given a police escort from the airport. Former senior royal protection officer Scott Hamer thinks that's wrong.
9: The state has a duty to protect people at risk. It's as simple as that. So, you know, I try and keep the subjectivity out of it and just look at this objectively. And my view is if you look at this objectively, Prince Harry should receive state protection.
3: BFBS. Forces News.
0: One of the Royal Navy's smallest vessels has been surveying the River Thames to help keep it safe for commercial shipping. HMS Magpie's work also helps deter unknown actors from interfering with underwater infrastructure. Tim Cooper has more details.
10: HMS Magpie has spent 3 months using specialised equipment to map the seabed around the London Gateway port on the River Thames. The site is now the second largest container terminal in the UK behind Felixstowe, despite only having opened just over a dozen years ago. HMS Magpie is part of the Royal Navy's Hydrographic Exploitation Group. The ship's packed with sensors to help determine through sonar pings what's on the seabed. In essence, it can do a survey and provide an underwater map, and it's fast. The ship's multi-beam echo sounder can send out more than 500 individual pulses of sound into a water column at once, 400 times a second, which means she can cover up to 270 square metres of the seabed each second, or an area the size of the Wembley football pitch every 30 seconds. The data is now being pored over by experts at the UK Hydrographic Office in Taunton in Somerset, who produce the highly accurate charts used by both the military and civilians to safely navigate the world's seas. The work also ensures they can see if anyone with bad intent is interfering with the seabed and the underwater infrastructure that can be found there.
3: This is Forces News.
0: British actor Tim Curry has died, aged 80. His character, Dr. Frankenfurter, in the Rocky Horror Picture Show is among the best-known roles. The BBC's Charlotte Gallagher looks back at his life.
11: How do you do, I? See, you've met my faithful handyman.
12: With just a few lines, cult film history was made.
11: I'm just a sweet transvestite.
12: Tim Curry, as the bisexual lingerie-clad mad scientist Frankenfurter, is one of Hollywood's most recognisable characters. The Rocky Horror Picture Show became a cult hit and holds the record for the longest-running theatrical release in film history. Tim Curry went on to star in countless films and theatrical productions, including Annie, The Three Musketeers and Spamalot. And he terrified television audiences in the 1990s with his portrayal of Pennywise the Clown in Stephen King's It.
13: Aren't you gonna say hello?
14: Oh, come on, bucko.
12: In 2012, Tim Curry had a severe stroke and had to use a wheelchair. In his later years, he mainly concentrated on voice acting because of his health.
3: Forces News Sports.
0: Everton were easy winners at Preston, beating them 4-0 in the EFL Cup. Tierno Barry got a hat-trick and Brennan Johnson was also on target. Barry had started the campaign with 4 goals in just 2 games.
15: Of course, I say need to be mine. I try a lot this summer for that, so I'm very happy to score my first hat-trick with Everton. This isn't going to be mine.
0: Tottenham and Newcastle are also through. Bradford knocked out Burnley on penalties. A heroic effort by Hearts has seen them qualify for the UEFA Conference League as they beat Rapid Vienna on penalties in Austria. The Edinburgh club battled to a 2-2 draw on the night, with the tie finishing 4-4 on aggregate. And England captain Joe Root says his players know what's expected of them ahead of the second test against Pakistan, which starts at Lord's today.
3: Forces News. Headlines.
0: More than 160 people have been killed in Nepal and hundreds of tourists are missing after a massive flash flood and mudslide. The owner of Facebook and Instagram's agreed to pay up to £12 billion to settle US claims its platforms harm children. It's reported Germany's in talks to invest in Britain's nuclear deterrent, and Tim Curry, the star of Rocky Horror Show, has died. That's the latest. I'm Verity Gear.

Molly Mers, Flow Rider and Troublemaker here on BFPS. I'm Jason. Thank you so much for having us on today. It's Ops Breakfast for your Thursday morning. Thank you so much for listening. How are you? How's your week been? What I find really weird about that song. Good start to the show, by the way, of Ollie Mers and Flow Rider. They never met. It's so weird, isn't it? They had a big song together. It's the song that he used to try and break America. Don't think it massively worked, but he had a big song. It still sounds good as well, that track, but I just find it so weird. He's like, how is Flo Rida? I heard him in an interview years ago. How is Flo Rida? What's he like? So, couldn't tell you. Never seen him. I'm going to get Chasing Status and Jay Huss on the way very soon. Lily Allen to play in a bit as well. And let's go for this one then. She's got a wonderful voice. I don't think she's brought out a bad song yet. This is really nice. Olivia Rodrigo. And this is Drop Dead here on BFBS. Good morning.

Lovely. Olivia Rodrigo, and this is Drop Dead here on BFPS. Thank you so much for listening. Chasing Status on the way. I got Robbie still to play as well on this from the 2009 album. It's not me, it's you. This is Lily Allen. This is Not Fair here on BFPS. Oh, he-

0: She was in a country music era before everyone was doing it. Lily Allen and Not Fair here on BFBS. I got Robbie on the way very soon. Let me entertain you. And this weekend, it's all about BFBS to Bull. 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All the artists you would hear at a festival. Also, we've got some exclusive DJ sets from Jazzy, DOD. Also, Love Island, Marcel, woo, he'll be there. He's going to be doing a DJ set, which can't wait for. And also, if you are a big fan of Traitors, then Harry Clark from Traitors is going to be playing some of his favourite festival anthems too. 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
8: Back to the hits, hey! Back to the music.

It's Robbie. And let me entertain you here on BFBS. I'm Jason Silver Bumper, and on tonight, going to play in that very soon. You're going to enjoy that today. Hosier and Take Me to Church on the way very soon too. And this one, Take You to the News, Chasing Status, J-Hus, and this is Disgruntled.

0: More than 160 people have been killed in Nepal and hundreds of tourists are missing after a massive flash flood and mudslide. Hundreds of tourists remain missing, including 33 from the UK. The owner of Facebook and Instagram's agreed to pay up to £12 billion to settle US claims its platforms harm children. Meta will also introduce new protections for teenagers in the US, including daily time limits and nighttime blocks. And it's reported Germany is in talks to invest in Britain's nuclear deterrent. The Telegraph claims Berlin is considering offering financial support for Trident. In sport, Liverpool will host Tottenham in the third round of the EFL Cup as teams playing in Europe enter the competition. Spurs qualified by seeing off Charlton 5-1 as Savio scored just a day after joining from Manchester City in an £85 million deal. Having lost their Premier League opener to Brentford, a relieved Dominic Solanke was also on target.
1: We're all positive about this season. We want to have a great year after last year. And I think we're building a great team, so hopefully we can do something great this season.
0: Other highlights from the draw include holders Manchester City at home to Norwich and Arsenal going to Ipswich. A heroic effort by Hearts has seen them qualify for the UEFA Conference League as they beat Rapid Vienna on penalties in Austria. The Edinburgh club battled to a 2-2 draw on the night, with the tie finishing 4-4 on aggregates. Rangers, Hibs, Motherwell and Brighton look to secure their place in the Conference League tonight. Saudi club Al Hilal will have agreed a deal to sign England forward Ollie Watkins from Aston Villa for £50 million. Chelsea's Nicholas Jackson is being lined up as a replacement. And England's captain Joe Root says his players know what's expected of them ahead of the second test against Pakistan, which starts at Lord's today. Build up to the match has seen it dominated by bowler Brydon Carr, the latest to find himself in trouble on a night out. That's the latest.
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Still sounding absolutely massive, that, from Hozier and Tames of Church. Song's been everywhere since it first landed in 2013. And then he kind of disappeared. He brought that song out and everyone was like, this guy is going to be everywhere. And then he just went, actually, I've kind of done it with fame now. I've brought out big songs. People have enjoyed it. I'll see you later. 10 years later, he's started to make a bit of a comeback and was instantly bringing out incredible songs again. Really, really nice from Hozier, that. I've got the script and break even. It's going to be on the way. Right, let's go for big vocals. Bit of a change of mood. Something a little more late night, a little more slick. Silver Bumper. And this is On Tonight here on BFBS.

0: And if you are thinking, well, I can't make that, I'm abroad, I'm overseas, I'm doing something else on that day, maybe you're just thinking, I'd just like to watch it anyway. Well, you can, because it'll be live streamed on YouTube and Twitch, and we'll post be posting the best bits on all our platforms as well, of course. But if you do want to go, head along. It's going to be really good. The RAF Museum in London, like I said, it is free. It's a pretty good day out. 27th September, you can see he'll be crowned the 2026 BFBS Pro League champion. And I'll play Ariana Grande soon.
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5: Back to the music. The Forces.

Ariana Grande and Hate That I Made You Love Me here on BFBS. I'm Jason. Thank you so much for having us on. It's Ops Breakfast for your Thursday. Got a raise here and sometimes going to be on the way very soon. And have you ever witnessed some road rage? I saw a video that came up on my phone the other day and it said road rage incident. But can I tell you now? It wasn't. If anything, it was completely clickbait. And it was one of those situations that I thought that video couldn't be more British if it tried. I'll tell you about it in a bit after this. Dua Lipa, this is Dance the Night here on BFBS.

It's Dua Lipa and Dance Tonight here on BFPS. I'm Jason. Thanks so much for having us on. Hope you're doing really well today. Nearly the end of the week. Just a couple more days and then BF Festival all starts tomorrow. So you can hear the best festival music all weekend throughout your long bank holiday weekend, all right? I've got Ray and Mr. Easy and Decline also on the way very soon too. And have you ever seen a bit of road rage and sometimes you're like, oh, what's going on here? Or I had a bit of road rage. Oh, just boil up inside that car sometimes. You know, I get it. I understand. I saw something which was absolute clickbait. It was a video that came up on my phone that said, road rage, beware. And I clicked on it. Of course I did. Was watching it. And it was a motorbike going up on the kind of the centre of the road, right? And the guy was in the car, slightly pulled over to the right, nearly hit the motorbike. But it was all very slow moving, right? And the motorbike guy banged on his window, just banged on the window and said, pull your window down, thinking, oh, here we go, is the road rage. He went, don't worry about it. Accidents happen. Here's some sweets. I'm sorry, but that's absolute clickbait. The most British thing I've ever seen. Definitely the most British road rage. You can't even call it road rage, in my opinion.

It's Thursday mornings, Ops Breakfast. I'm Jason, that's Erasure, and sometimes here on BFBS, thank you so much for listening. Cigala on the way. I've got New Nile. Also, Julia Michaels and Issues, a beautiful song that. Going to play that in a bit, all right? And this one, take you up to the news. Ray, Mr. Easy, this is Decline on BFBS.

0: More than 160 people have died and hundreds are missing after devastating flash floods and landslides in Nepal. Among the missing are 33 British tourists. Homes, roads and bridges have been swept away close to the border with Tibet. Rescue teams are searching for survivors as international aid begins to arrive. David Fisher from the Red Cross says the scale of destruction is enormous.
1: These people have lost their homes, they've lost everything they own. So, of course, they need just hygiene kits, they just need blankets, they just need the basics. But immediately after that, we need to start thinking about more permanent places for them to live.
0: Meta's $18 billion settlement over claims its platforms harmed children could pave the way for tougher rules on social media companies everywhere. The Facebook and Instagram owner will introduce new protections for teenagers in the US, including daily time limits and nighttime blocks. That's despite continuing to deny claims it designed its platforms to get children hooked. Jeff Kosseff, professor of media ethics and law at the University of Minnesota, says the case could have implications well beyond America.
2: Parts of Europe are going as far, or if not further, than this, even the settlement goes. So you're seeing a lot of pretty stringent requirements on social media, particularly as it relates to minors.
0: It's reported Germany is in talks to invest in Britain's nuclear deterrent. The Telegraph claims military planners in Berlin also believe they could contribute conventional forces to support the functioning of the British deterrent. It's understood this could include deploying German-operated Patriot ground-based air defence batteries to key locations, such as the submarine base in Faslane in Scotland. Inquests are due to open today into the deaths of seven people killed in a crash on the A66 near Middlesbrough. Police have arrested 17 people in connection with the incident. It comes as officers investigate whether a house fire less than a mile from the crash site, which killed a seven-year-old girl and her aunt, could be linked to wider organised crime. Two men remain in custody on suspicion of murder over the blaze. British actor Tim Curry has died, aged 80. His character, Dr. Frankenfurter, in the Rocky Horror Picture Show's among the best-known roles, as Anna Bates reports.
3: It was the 1975 cult classic that launched him into the spotlight. Before later roles as Rooster in Annie, Pennywise the Clown in It.
4: Aren't you gonna say hello?
3: And the hotel concierge in Home Alone 2.
5: Run along, Cedric.
3: He suffered a major stroke in 2012, which he spoke about back in September.
6: A very nice paramedic said, I'm going to give you morphine, and I said, bring it on.
3: A cause of death has not been confirmed.
0: That's the latest. I'm Verity Gear.

It's Room 5 and Oliver Cheatham and Make Love on BFBS, an early noughties dance classic released back in 2003, famously sampling the Chic track I Feel Love, and just gave it that instantly recognisable disco infused sound, and still sounds nice today, right? I mean, if that came out now, I'm pretty sure that could probably still get, I'd say, top 10. It was a big song when it came out. It's still sounding great today. I'm Jason. This is Oz Breakfast. It's Thursday morning. Thanks so much for having us on. I have got some bangers on the way for you this morning. I've got the White Stripes coming up. Nile in a bit as well. And let's keep this kind of energy going. Big upbeat songs for your early start to the day. Bringing you Bang Up to Date with Mae Muller, Katie Baser, Stefflon Don. This song was so good when it came out. It's one of those tracks, right, that it's just got summer kind of wrapped into it. You know, you put this on and you could be anywhere. You could be on holiday, sitting by the pool, just enjoying a nice break, maybe a nice bit of R&R. This is Feels This Good on BFBS. You know.

I've played this song a couple of times when I'm DJing, and it always goes off. People love it. Cigala, Mae Muller, Katie Bates from Stefflon Don, and Feels This Good. There's quite a menage of people in there, but it works so well. Such a brilliant song. Real holiday and kind of summery vibes to it, which is always nice. Julia Michaels and Issues on the way very soon. New stuff now from a guy who's, I mean, he's been around a long, long time, and he's still not even in his 30s yet. Niall, obviously big from One Direction, Niall Horan. He's brought out his fourth studio album, which is called Dinner Party, which is doing really well. Lots of love for it. I really like this. He's bringing out some really great stuff at the moment. This is called Taste So Good.

0: It's Niall, it's called Taste So Good. Kind of going through a bit of a pop punk rock kind of phase at the moment. There's a lot more like that on his album as well. It's called Dinner Party. Really nice album. That only came out this year. It's already smashing it. It's doing really, really well. I've got White Stripes, Seven Nation Army. It's going to sound good coming up very soon. And somebody now who has written, get this, 278 songs, which when I messed up and said 700, it doesn't make that sound as good. But she wrote Justin Bieber's Sorry. She wrote Lose You to Love Me by Selena Gomez. She's written for Hailee Steinfeld, Ed Sheeran, Dua Lipa, Shawn Mendes, Britney. You name it, she's written for them. She wanted to do something herself, and she wrote an absolute beaut here. Came out a few years ago, still sounding wonderful today. Julia Michaels, this is Issues on BFBS.
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0: sung by thousands weekly at football games. This is White Stripes and Seven Nation Army here on BFBS. I'm Jason. Beba Doobie's on the way with Sun Has Set. I'm going to play that in a bit. And if you love BFBS, do let us know. What you've got to do is go on our website, go to bfbs.com/survey, and take part in this survey, which, by the way, is shorter than it's ever been. It won't take you long. 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And all you've got to do is tell us exactly what you feel about the service that we provide to you, so radio and TV service. And just by doing that, you can win some online shopping vouchers, which is pretty good. It won't take you long at all, and there's a pretty good prize up for grabs there, all right? So go and have a look right now. Tell us exactly what you think. Your opinion does mean a lot to us. 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Right, I'll play Post Malone, Alex Warren, coming up in this hour too. And also Foo Fighters on the way next.
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So rock heavy, this. Foo Fighters. And it's called This Is A Call. It's BFBS, I'm Jason. Salt's Breakfast for your Thursday. Alex Warren on the way. Post Malone to play soon too. And this is Biba Doobie.

0: More than 160 people have been killed in Nepal after a massive flash flood and mudslide. Hundreds of tourists remain missing, including 33 from the UK. It's reported Germany's in talks to invest in Britain's nuclear deterrent. The Telegraph claims Berlin is considering offering financial support for Trident. And the owner of Facebook and Instagram's agreed to pay up to £12 billion to settle US claims its platform harms children. Meta will also introduce new protections for teenagers in the US, including daily time limits and nighttime blocks. Everton were easy winners at Preston, beating them 4-0 in the EFL Cup. Toyono Barry got a hat-trick and Brennan Johnson was also on target. Barry has started the campaign with 4 goals in just 2 games.
1: Of course, I say need to be mine. I try a lot this summer for that, so I'm very happy to score my first hat-trick with Everton. This isn't going to be mine.
0: Tottenham and Newcastle are also through. Bradford knocked out Burnley on penalties. A heroic effort by Hearts has seen them qualify for the UEFA Conference League as they beat Rapid Vienna on penalties in Austria. The Edinburgh club battled to a 2-2 draw on the night, with the tie finishing 4-4 on aggregate. England captain Joe Root says his players know what's expected of them ahead of the second test against Pakistan, which starts at Lord's today. Build-up to the match has been dominated by more off-field problems, with drop-fast bowler Brydon Carst the latest to find himself in trouble on a night out. Root's determined to put the focus back on cricket after last week's win at Headingley.
2: I thought it was a brilliant performance. I thought the way we played was exceptional, and we have to align that with being exceptional off the field as well and understand what that looks like and how we want to represent ourselves and our nation.
0: And Scotty Scheffler has declared himself fit as he bids for the $10 million FedEx Cup in Atlanta. The world number one was hampered by blisters caused by hand, foot and mouth disease last week. That's the latest. I'm Sue Sharp.

0: Oh, so good, this. Post Malone and Chemical here on BFBS. And as I've just seen, which has blown my mind, that came out 3 years ago. 3 years? I thought it was a typo. It came out 2023. Lead single from his album Austin. Went to number 11 in the UK. And people just loved it. One of the biggest tracks in Post Malone, actually. Just nice, bright, just like catchy sound as well. And he's one of these guys, doesn't have a genre, he doesn't believe in genres. He's like, if I want to do a song and it's going to be a song that I want to do that's going to be fun and I like it and I enjoy performing it, I'm just going to do it, no matter what the genre is. And he's done them all. Pop, rock, he's done rap, country music. His country album was huge, Post Malone's was. I'm so glad that he's just bringing out great songs every time he gets in the studio as well. Right, I've got Example and Won't Go Quietly. I'll play that very soon. Also, Sabrina Carpenter and Espresso. On the way in a bit as well. And from one huge streaming era hit maker like Post Malone to another, this guy is having a moment right now. His track Ordinary was a global hit and he's kind of done it again. I feel this could be again huge hit. Alex Warren, this is called Rescuer.
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It's Alex Warren, and this is Rescuer here on BFBS. I'm Jason, Sabrina Carpenter's Espresso on the way. I'll play Prefab Sprout, and the King of Rock and Roll is coming up a little later on too. Now, BFBSville is happening this weekend. Now, for a bit of fun, if you could pick one artist, band or musician to headline your very own music festival, who would it be? So we asked AI to make us a list, but if you don't see yours on there, then

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as example, I won't go quietly here on BFBS. If you ever get a chance to see him live, do it. The guy puts on a show. He really does. I've interviewed him a couple of times before. There were a variety of things that we talked about. And he was just saying that his shows is the thing that he does it for. Like, he could perform for 10 people and he'd have a great time, but he's not doing that. He's performing still for thousands of people, and he's been around a long time too. I've got Bella Kane, I love it, I love it, I love it, coming up very soon. Prefab Sprout too. And you know, sometimes when somebody says a phrase to you and you're like, oh, I hate when people say that. Is there one? Right, think about it right now. We're going to talk about this in a sec. What's that phrase that people say and it makes you cringe a little inside? I want to talk about this next after this. Olivia Dean, this is The Man I Need on BFBS.

mean, when you're bringing out songs like this, you know you're going to have a big career, right? Olivia Dean, The Man I Need. I mean, just look at her at the Brits. She did so well, she might as well just popped a deck chair on stage and just sat there, because it would have stopped her having to go back and up and down the stairs to go to the stage all the time. She won so many awards at the Brits earlier this year. I've got Bella Kay on the way very soon. And there's a phrase that people say, and you're like, I hate that. Please stop saying that. There's a phrase that particularly my brother-in-law says all the time, and it's the phrase, many hands make light work. And I think it's his way of trying to get you to help him with stuff. Because, I mean, it works. I still go over there and help him quite a lot. We're actually making like a pergola thing for his garden. I knew it was coming. He went, Jace, do you want to pop over? Give me a hand. Because, you know, many hands make light work. He says it so often, it's as if he feels he made it up himself. Do you know what I mean? Very annoying. Very, very annoying. Many hands make light work. Yes, I know, I've heard it before. You have to keep saying it. Right, Prefab Sprout now, and the King of Rock and Roll here on BFBS.

is Prefab Sprout on BFBS and the King of Rock and Roll. I'm Jason. Thank you so much for listening. Got Zara Larsson and Midnight Sun, that song that everyone's singing a lot at the moment. Rock's out on the way too. And this one take you up to the news, the brilliant Bella Kay. And I love it, I love it, I love it.

0: More than 160 people have been killed in Nepal and Tibet after a massive flash flood and mudslide. There are at least 600 people missing, including 33 tourists from the UK. Whole villages have been swept away by walls of mud thought to have been triggered by a landslide, not an earthquake as first thought. Mona Sherpa from the charity Care Nepal explains what will be required on the ground.
1: People will be needing shelter, wash. The whole place is devastated and people are like distressed and they are out of their settlement. Those who are saved and are there, they will be needing food as well.
0: A newspaper report claims Germany is in talks to invest in Britain's nuclear deterrent. The Telegraph says military planners in Berlin also believe they could contribute conventional forces to support the functioning of the British deterrent. It's understood this could include deploying German-operated Patriot ground-based air defence batteries to key locations, such as the submarine base in Faslane in Scotland, home to Britain's Trident fleet. The Facebook and Instagram owner Meta will introduce new protections for teenagers in the US, including daily time limits and nighttime blocks. Meta's agreed to pay up to $18 billion to settle claims it's designed its platforms to get children hooked. The case could have implications for other social media companies around the world. Two men are due in court today after being charged following an organised crime operation in Glasgow. The men, aged 46 and 39, were arrested in the north of the city yesterday over alleged firearms and drugs offences. Police Scotland's organised crime and counter-terrorism unit carried out raids at two properties early yesterday morning. Assistant Chief Constable David Ferry says the operation sends a clear message.
2: Chief Constable has made it clear that those intent on being involved in serious and organised crime will be brought to justice. This enforcement action underlines that commitment. We will continue to take strong action and to use every tool and tactic available to relentlessly pursue those involved in serious criminality.
0: The Duke and Duchess of Sussex are spending their first full day back in Britain after returning with their children following 6 years in America. Harry and Meghan are reported to have flown into Birmingham on a private jet from California amid renewed questions about their security. It's being reported the family wasn't given a police escort from the airport. And former senior royal protection officer Scott Hamer thinks they should have been.
3: The state has a duty to protect people at risk. It's as simple as that. So, you know, I try and keep the subjectivity out of it and just look at this objectively. And my view is if you look at this objectively, Prince Harry should receive state protection.
0: And a new study reveals nearly three quarters of people in the UK have had food stolen by seagulls. And the feathered feeding frenzy is costing us over £170 million a year. Fish and chips is considered the most coveted seagull snack, followed by sandwiches and ice cream. Research by Compare the Market suggests 76% of us are changing our habits to avoid being targeted from above. That's the latest. I'm Sue Shonk.

It's Katy Perry and Skip Marley and Chained to the Rhythm here on BFBS. I'm Jason. Hope you're doing really well. You know, sometimes when you hear a song you haven't heard in absolute years and you actually forgot existed. That was one of those for me. Katy Perry, Skip Marley, Chained to the Rhythm. Sometimes when you hear a song you haven't heard in years and you thought, oh, I forgot that existed. There's a reason for it. It's because it's rubbish, but that actually sounded decent today. I got Roxette and The Look on the way very soon. Royal Blood and 10 over 10. That is proper rock anthem. I'm going to be playing that very soon too. And this track is one of those songs which I'm so happy to be playing on Ops Breakfast for your Thursday because everyone is loving it. It's such a big song. As soon as you hear it, you're like, yes. I'm so happy to be playing this morning. I think you'll enjoy this too. Zara Larsson, Pink Panther S. This is a banger. It's called Midnight Sun. It's BFBS.

0: Hey, Sara Larson and Pink Pantheress, it's Midnight Sun. I mean, that is just a barrel of noise, but good noise as well, isn't it? It's just so much going on in that song. It's like, should we add this instrument as well?
1: Yeah, just put it in there. What about this?
0: Yeah, just add it all. But somehow works incredibly well, and it's just been a big song for Zara Larsson, that. I've got Oasis and the Importance Being Idle, going to play that very soon. First, a song which reminds me of when I was on tour in the Falklands, actually, because there's a guy, and I do apologise, I don't remember his name, I don't know if he's still there, but used to literally call up the radio station every day and would just say, Roxette, The Look, and then hang up. At first, it took me a while to realise that that's what he was requesting, but it's such a big song, and he used to love it, so whatever your name was, if you're listening right now, I'm playing this for you, or whoever likes it, it's still good. It's Roxette. This is

It's Roxette and Alert here on BFPS. I'm Jason. Oasis on the way with Importance Being Idle coming up on BFPS soon. First, some brand new music. Came out on the 12th of August, which is a really important date for me. Not to do with the day it came out, but it's the day my son was born this year. It's got nothing to do with the song. I just thought I'd mention it. It's from the album, which is their fifth album, by the way, called Dead Company. It was inspired by Mike Kerr training for a marathon. They thought, right, I'm going to write a song about pushing yourself around endurance. And this is what happened, and it's a tune, right? This is so good. It's like classic Royal Blood, too. This is called 10 over 10.

0: It's Oasis and the importance of being idle. I'm Jason, it's BFBS, James Hype and Kelly Lee among friends, going to be playing very soon. And this weekend, it's all about BFBS Festival. We're going to be playing you the best festival anthems. We're talking rock, pop and dance. We've got DJ sets from Jazzy, DOD, Marcel from Love Island. Do you remember him? He's going to be doing a DJ set as well. And if you're a fan of Traitors, then Harry Clark will be dropping by. He's going to be playing some of his favourite festival anthems, including the likes of Embrace, Shed 7, even Sonny Federa. It's quite the eclectic mix. And he's going to be doing that all only on BFBS. You can find out more right now. 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It's bfbs.com/festival. Look at Taylor Swift on the way soon.
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friends here on BFBS. Got a throwback from Duffy from the early noughties, and Mercy's coming up. Tom Grennan and Shadow Boxing still to play too. And this, Taylor Swift, and I Knew It, I Knew You here on BFBS.

0: More than 160 people have been killed in Nepal after a massive flash flood and mudslide. Around 1,300 people are unaccounted for in Nepal and neighbouring Tibet, including 33 British tourists. It's reported Germany is in talks to invest in Britain's nuclear deterrent. The Telegraph claims Berlin is considering offering financial support for Trident. And the owner of Facebook and Instagram agreed to pay up to £12 billion to settle US claims its platforms harm children. Meta will also introduce new protections for teenagers in the US. Liverpool will host Tottenham in the third round of the EFL Cup as teams playing in Europe enter the competition. Spurs qualified by seeing off Charlton 5-1, as Savio scored just a day after joining them from Manchester City in an £85 million deal. Having lost their Premier League opener to Brentford, a relieved Dominic Solanke was also on target.
1: We're all positive about this season. We want to have a great year after last year. And I think we're building a great team, so hopefully we can do something great this season.
0: Other highlights from the draw include holders Manchester City at home to Norwich and Arsenal going to Ipswich. Everton, who beat Preston 4-0 last night, are at home to Wolves. Bradford knocked out Burnley on penalties. A heroic effort by Hearts has seen them qualify for the UEFA Conference League as they beat Rapid Vienna on penalties in Austria. The Edinburgh club battled to a 2-2 draw on the night, with a tie finishing 4-4 on aggregate. Rangers, Hibs, Motherwell and Brighton look to secure their place in the Conference League tonight. Saudi club Al Hilal have agreed a deal to sign England forward Ollie Watkins from Aston Villa for £50 million. Chelsea's Nicholas Jackson is being lined up as a replacement. England's cricketers look to put their latest off-field problems to one side when they take on Pakistan in the second test at Lord's this morning. Joe Root's side lead the series 1-0 after an innings victory at Headingley last week. But the build-up to the match has been dominated by fast bowler Brydon Carst being dropped from the squad for getting into trouble on a night out. And that's the latest. I'm Sue Sharp.

25 to 7 right now. There's Duffy. That is Mercy. Good morning to you. It's Jim Gillitly with you. This is BFBS, the Forces Station in Scotland. In Edinburgh and Glencore, it's a cloudy start with afternoon showers and highs of 20 Celsius, 21 and sunny intervals in Glasgow, Helensburgh and Faslane. Similar for Inverness and Fort George.

0: 22 minutes to 7 o'clock. There's Tom Grennan. That's shadowboxing.
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1: There's Kylie Minogue there. That is Lights, Camera, Action here on BFBS, the Forces Station, 17 minutes to 7 o'clock right now. I don't know if you heard it last night, but brilliant show with George Ryland, joined by our very own Mark McKenzie, live from the Fringe in Edinburgh, talking all things Fringe, Book Festival, and indeed the Royal Edinburgh Military Tattoo. Going to bring you some of the best bits of that a wee bit later on, including chat with comedy legend Fred McCauley. He's got some tips for up-and-coming comedians. This is Paul Wolford and Diplo. Here's Looking For Me.

0: There we go. Paul Woolford and Diplo, that's Looking For Me. 14 minutes to 7. Time for the Breakfast Belter. Play a massive tune to help set up the day. And it's a band live in Edinburgh this evening.
1: The BFBS Breakfast Belter.
0: My band actually live in Glasgow. Summer nights on the south side. Queen's Park Recreation Grounds. In Glasgow, it's McFly. This is all about you on BFBS.

0: McFly there, All About You. Actually, a cracking support cast tonight. Their gig, the Queen's Park Recreation Ground in Glasgow for Summer Nights on the South Side. Not just McFly, but Twin Atlantic and Vicovi in supporting roles.
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0: So we do the Big Game. It's a different game each day. Before I move on to our Thursday game, recapping yesterday's. And on a Wednesday, we do Who Is It? A couple of clips and a clue. I said an actor that first gained recognition in a movie that had nothing to do with viewing transport from a platform, despite the name of the movie. And later, he played a character that first appeared in a 1977 classic.
2: I love being an actor. I love my job.
0: The first movie I referred to, nothing to do with viewing transport from a platform, Trainspotting. And the character that first appeared in 1977 classic, the role played by Alec Guinness in the original Star Wars, 1977, Obi-Wan Kenobi. Later played by Ewan McGregor in The Phantom Menace and the following movie. So Ewan McGregor was the mystery personality yesterday. So on Thursday, we do Seconds Out. Guess what is second in a list of four. And it's the most popular all-time TV programmes in the UK, according to a recent YouGov survey of adults. So we're looking for number two in this list. If you know what it is, Scotland at bfbs.com of the answer for you just after 7:30. Number one on the list is The Blue Planet. Number two is the one I've missed out. Three is Planet Earth. And four, The Flintstones. I can tell you it's a comedy at number two. Any ideas? Scotland at bfbs.com.
1: The Big Game on

Oh, brilliant stuff. That's Ella Langley in Choosing Texas here on BFPS, the Forces Station in Scotland. It's Jim Gellatley with you from Dreghorn Barracks in Edinburgh. It's a bank holiday weekend. Not actually a bank holiday in Scotland, but we're using it as an excuse to give you a weekend of top class tunes as BFPS-table returns, giving you the festival vibe all weekend, playing some of the best festival anthems, rock, pop, dance, all the artists you'd expect to hear at a festival, plus some exclusive DJ sets from the likes of Jazzy, DOT and Love Island's Marcel, just to name a few. Also, the Traitors' Harry Clark dropping in to play some of his favourite festival anthems. And 2 p.m. on Sunday, I'm going to do a show, 2 hours of festival anthems. So watch out for that. You'll get more info, find out all about it. BFPS.com/festival. And this from Shawn Mendes, taking us to the news at 7. Here's Treat You Better.

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1: At least 160 dead and over 1,000 missing in Nepal and Tibet after massive flash flood and mudslide.
2: My family members were swept away by the flood in front of my eyes. My father, my mother, sister and her kids are all swept away.
1: Reports Germany wants to invest in Trident.
3: The Telegraph claims military planners in Berlin believe they could contribute conventional forces to support the functioning of the British deterrent.
1: And Meta to pay up to £13 billion to settle claims its platform harm children.
4: A milestone moment, a watershed moment, because when it comes to protecting our children's mental health, there is no time to lose.
0: This is Forces News with Sue Sharp.
1: At least 160 people have lost their lives in a massive flash flood in Nepal and into Tibet. More than 800 people are missing, including Nepalese soldiers, police officers and tourists. 33 British tourists are among those unaccounted for. Whole villages, numerous buildings and bridges have been swept away by walls of mud triggered by a landslide. These men live in one of the worst affected areas.
5: My brother-in-law had a liquor store here. I got a call from him this morning and they were crying and said their entire house had been swept away. His brother is still missing.
6: I saw around 9 trucks being swept away by the floods, including people. I've been teaching here for 18 years, and I've never seen anything like this here before.
1: This woman, Kalpana Marlow, climbed onto the roof of her home with her son to escape the rush of the floodwaters.
2: My family members were swept away by the flood in front of my eyes. My father, my mother, sister and her kids are all swept away. They could not escape the flood. There was no chance at all.
1: On the Tibetan side of the border, Chinese authorities say more than 500 people are missing, although further details are sketchy. The US, India and the EU are among those that have pledged assistance or dispatched relief supplies. David Fisher is from the Red Cross in the Nepalese capital, Kathmandu.
7: The Red Cross team has travelled up to Novikot today to bring relief items, blankets, these are mattresses, hygiene kits, body bags, unfortunately, as well as technical experts. And we are already providing food for many people who have been displaced, supporting the authorities with search and rescue.
1: The Prime Minister, Andy Burnham, has promised to do everything he can to support British nationals impacted by the flooding and mudslides.
0: This is Forces News.
1: It's reported Germany's in talks to invest in Britain's nuclear deterrent. European nations are rapidly trying to bolster their defences against the looming threat from Russia. Verity Gear reports.
3: The Telegraph claims Berlin is considering offering financial support for Trident as it spearheads efforts to reinforce Europe's nuclear umbrella. The newspaper claims military planners in Berlin believe they could contribute conventional forces to support the functioning of the British deterrent. Proposals under review reportedly include deploying German-operated Patriot ground-based air defence batteries to key locations such as the submarine base in Faslane in Scotland, home to Britain's Trident fleet. They could also contribute to future UK nuclear capabilities and support Britain's ballistic missile submarine programmes, as well as assisting Britain in building the next generation of submarines, missiles or uranium enrichment for future warheads. The discussions between Paris, Berlin and London have accelerated in recent months amid fears the Trump administration will withdraw its military from Europe. Britain already commits its arsenal of around 200 nuclear warheads to NATO for the defence of the alliance. But while the UK has full autonomy over firing its weapons, it cannot build, maintain or modernise them without American cooperation.
0: This is Forces News.
1: The social tech company Meta's to pay around $18 billion, or £13 billion, over 10 years to settle claims in the US that it designed platforms to get children hooked. It's also agreeing to make changes to Facebook, Instagram, WhatsApp, Messenger and Threads for users in the United States. Rob Bonta is the Attorney General of California, one of the states which brought the case.
4: When it comes to protecting our children's mental health, there is no time to lose. Instead of getting tied up in years of trials and appeals, we have secured the changes we were after.
1: While denying any wrongdoing, the out-of-court settlement agrees to the changes like daily time limits and nighttime blocks for teenage users. Matthew Bergman is a lawyer who represented a young woman who won a case against Meta earlier this year.
8: Their actions in agreeing to this monumental financial amount, but even more importantly, agreeing to make common sense changes to its design to make it safer for kids, speaks volumes in terms of their accountability and their acknowledgement of their role in contributing to the youth mental health crisis.
1: But Atura Bayo, a former Meta safety engineer, doesn't think the new measures go far enough.
9: Behind my whistleblowing was this internal knowledge that the harm that the company was reporting publicly was 100 to 400 times less than what the new people were experiencing, especially young people. And the agreement as it stands does not make that better.
1: Baroness Kidron is an online safety campaigner. She says this is important for the UK and her own social media guidelines too.
10: Every change that comes in as a result of this in the US, we want in the UK. So we don't have to have two different systems. We want what they get plus anything else that we demand in law. Safety should be really a floor.
0: Forces News. This is BFBS.
1: Inquests are due to open today into the deaths of seven people killed in a crash on the A66 near Middlesbrough. Police have made 17 arrests. It comes as officers investigate whether a house fire less than a mile from the crash site, which killed a seven-year-old girl and her aunt, could be linked to wider organised crime. A British man has become the first in the world to have a brain tumour removed using live AI-assisted surgery. Doctors in London used the tool to highlight which areas they needed to avoid. The Duke and Duchess of Sussex are understood to be back in Britain to begin a new life after spending 6 years in America. It's reported Harry and Meghan flew into Birmingham with their children, Prince Archie and Princess Lilibet, on a private jet from California yesterday. And stars of stage and screen have been paying tribute to cult British actor Tim Curry, who's died at the age of 80. His defining role was as transvestite scientist Dr. Frankenfurter in the 1975 musical film. One of the Royal Navy's smallest vessels has been surveying the River Thames to help keep it safe for commercial shipping. HMS Magpie's work also helps deter unknown actors from interfering with underwater infrastructure. Tim Cooper has the details.
11: HMS Magpie has spent 3 months using specialised equipment to map the seabed around the London Gateway port on the River Thames. The site is now the second largest container terminal in the UK behind Felixstowe, despite only having opened just over a dozen years ago. HMS Magpie is part of the Royal Navy's Hydrographic Exploitation Group. The ship's packed with sensors to help determine through sonar pings what's on the seabed. In essence, it can do a survey and provide an underwater map, and it's fast. The ship's multi-beam echo sounder can send out more than 500 individual pulses of sound into a water column at once, 400 times a second, which means she can cover up to 270 square metres of the seabed each second, or an area the size of the Wembley football pitch every 30 seconds. The data is now being pored over by experts at the UK Hydrographic Office in Taunton in Somerset, who produce the highly accurate charts used by both the military and civilians to safely navigate the world seas. The work also ensures they can see if anyone with bad intent is interfering with the seabed and the underwater infrastructure that can be found there.
0: Forces News Sports.
1: New signing Savio marked his Tottenham debut with a goal off the substitutes bench as Spurs hammered Charlton Athletic 5-1 to book a Carabao Cup third round tie at Liverpool. Having lost their Premier League opener to Brentford, a relieved Dominic Solanke was also on target.
12: We're all positive about this season. We want to have a great year after last year, and I think we're building a great team, so hopefully we can do something great this season.
1: Other highlights from the third round draw include holders Manchester City at home to Norwich and Arsenal going to Ipswich. Everton will host Wolves after beating Preston 4-0. A heroic effort by Hart to see them qualify for the UEFA Conference League as they beat Rapid Vienna on penalties in Austria. The Edinburgh club battled to a 2-2 draw on the night, with the tie finishing 4-4 on aggregate. England cricketer Josh Tung says Joe Root's straight talking has got them fully focused ahead of today's second test against Pakistan. The captain's spoken to the squad about their off-field behaviour after Brydon Carse was dropped following his brief arrest outside a bar in Derby last weekend. Tung was out on last winter's tour of New Zealand when Harry Brooke was hit by a nightclub bouncer.
13: I just tried to move on from that situation, really, focus on the cricket. It's an absolute privilege to play for England, and especially walking out and thousands of people watching you. I want to put in as many performances as I can for England and win as many games for England as well.
0: Forces News.
1: Headlines. At least 160 people have died and over 1,000 are missing after a massive flash flood mudslide on the Nepali-Tibetan border. It's reported Germany's in talks to invest in Trident, Britain's nuclear deterrent. And the owner of Facebook and Instagram has agreed to pay up to £12 billion to settle US claims its platforms harm children. And that's the latest. I'm Sue Sharma.

13 minutes past 7 o'clock. There's L King. That's X's and O's. Edinburgh and Glencorse, a cloudy start with afternoon showers, highs of 20 Celsius, 21 with sunny intervals in Glasgow, Helens from Faslane. Similar for Inverness and Fort George.

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1: This boogie is in my soul. 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
0: Shaq again and Snoop Dogg. This boogie's in my soul.
2: 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The big game.
0: 17 minutes past 7. Time to recap today's big game. We do a different game each day. Today, it is seconds out. Guess what second in the list of four? Have the answer for you just after 7:30. And today, it's the most popular all-time TV programmes in the UK, according to a recent YouGov survey of adults. The Blue Planet at number one. Number two is the one I've left out. Three is Planet Earth. And four is the Flintstones. I can tell you the number two is a comedy. And the episode names include A Touch of Class, To Hull and Back, and Who Wants to Be a Millionaire? Any ideas, Scotland at bfbs.com.
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0: Not looking too bad on the roads this morning. Usual build-up on the M8, M74 and M77 in Glasgow. Edinburgh City Bypass is queuing westbound to the Sheriff Hall roundabout, and Princes Street in Edinburgh, that remains closed between South Charlotte Street and Frederick Street due to the recent fire.
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It's Dua Lipa there, Houdini, here on BFBS, the Forces Station. Jim Gellatley with you in the 2026 Poppy Scotland concert series continues, raising money for Poppy Scotland. The band of His Majesty's Royal Marines Scotland will be in concert tomorrow evening, Montrose Town Hall. You'll get more info and tickets in the Get Involved section at poppyscotland.org.uk. This from Fallout Boy, Sugar, We're Going Down.

0: Rescuers in Nepal are searching for survivors after devastating flash floods killed more than 160 people. 1,300 people are missing in Nepal and Tibet. The Telegraph newspaper is reporting that Germany's in talks to offer financial investment in Britain's Trident nuclear deterrent. An inquest will open today into the deaths of seven people killed, including two police officers, in a head-on collision near Middlesbrough. Tottenham are through to the third round of the League Cup after beating Charlton 5-1 last night, including a goal from new signing Savio. Spurs boss Robert De Gerbi is much happier than after the Premier League defeat to Brentford at the weekend.
1: Sometimes you can lose, but the day after you have to react. You have to show the personality, the character, the right behavior. I think now we are trying to become a real team.
0: Elsewhere in the EFL Cup, Bradford knocked out Burnley in a penalty shootout. Newcastle overcame West Brom 3-2 and Everton won 4-0 at Preston. Dieno Barry got a hat-trick for Everton to make it 4 goals in 2 games.
2: Of course, I say need to be mine. I try a lot this summer for that, so I'm very happy to score my first hat-trick with Everton. This season going to be mine.
0: Chelsea start their Cup campaign tonight against Luton and Fulham host Wimbledon. Hearts have qualified for the UEFA Conference League as they beat Rapid Vienna on penalties in Austria. Hearts drew 2-2 in Vienna after a 2-2 draw in the first leg at home. Brighton will try to secure their place in the UEFA Conference League tonight. They begin at 0-0 for the visit of Tromso. Rangers are in the Czech Republic with a 1-0 lead over Jablonec. Hibs are goalless for the visit of Ghent, while Motherwell begin 3-1 down for a trip to Freiburg. Saudi club Al Hilal have agreed a deal to sign England forward Ollie Watkins from Aston Villa for £50 million. England's cricketers take on Pakistan in the second test at Lord's starting today. Joe Root's team leads the series 1-0 after an innings victory at Headingley last week. And that's the latest. I'm Sue Sharp.

0: Brilliant stuff from East Cole Brides, Aztec Camera, fronted by the great Roddy Frame. That is Somewhere in My Heart here on BFBS. It's 24 minutes to 8 o'clock.
1: 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The big game.
0: So, wrapping up today's big game. And on a Thursday, we do seconds out, guessing what is second in the list of four at day. The most popular all-time TV programmes in the UK, according to a recent YouGov survey of adults. Left the number two out of this. That's the one you had to identify. And number one, Blue Planet. Three was Planet Earth. The Flintstones at four. Revealed that number two is a comedy, and episode names included A Touch of Class. Now that one's featuring a chandelier. To Hull and Back, featuring diamond smuggling, and Who Wants to Be a Millionaire, where Del Boy contemplated emigrating to Australia. It is, of course, Only Fools and Horses. Well done if you got that.
1: The big game on

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0: In Glasgow, usual build up on the M8, M74, and M77. The M8 around Junction 2 Claylands, busy as always, and busy coming off the M9 there as well. Edinburgh City bypass queuing both ways at the Sheriff Hall roundabout, and Princes Street in Edinburgh remains closed between South Charlotte Street and Frederick Street due to the recent fire.
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1: It's more than just the tunes. It's more than the atmosphere. It's a cultural phenomenon. 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

0: Camila Cabello there. That is Havana. It's 16 minutes to 8.
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0: Following one of the worst ever results for Celtic in Europe on Tuesday when they collapsed against Austrian Zlask, it was Hart's turn in Austria last night, but far more satisfactory results and one of their best European results. Going into the second leg of their Conference League playoff, it was all square with Rapid Vienna after a 2-2 draw at Tynecastle. Full time in this match, 1-1, so it went to extra time. Hearts took the lead with Calvin Miller's spectacular extra time volley to make it 2-1 on the night, only for Rapid to equalise in the final minute. So it went to the dreaded penalties, and the Edinburgh club came out top 4-3 on pens, which means they'll play at least 6 more matches in the Conference League, with the draw for the league phase taking place tomorrow. Tonight, Rangers, Motherwell and Hibs are in Conference League playoff action, so hopefully more Scottish clubs can reach that league stage ahead of the draw.
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When the crowd say ball, selector. Rewind. When the crowd say ball, selector. Rewind. When the crowd say ball, selector. Rewind. When the crowd say ball, ball, ball. Rewind. When the crowd say ball, selector.

0: Fairfield Dodger featuring Craig David. That's Rewind here on the FBS The Forces Station. Mark McKenzie was live with George Ryland on BFBS last night at the Fringe here in Edinburgh, giving us a flavour of the festival, some of the highlights of that coming up this morning also.
1: This is Pete from Ferguson Hi-Fi on BFBS Scotland, and our new track's coming up on Jim's New Music at 9.30.

Grace Abrams, Look at My Life here on BFBS, the Forces Station. Jim Gellatley with you from Dreghorn Barracks in Edinburgh, taking us to the news at 8. Some classic Muse, it's Supermassive Black Hole.

0: Rescuers are racing to find the survivors of a massive flash flood and mudslide on the border between Nepal and Tibet. At least 160 people have died in Nepal and more than 800 people are missing, including more than 30 tourists from the UK. On the Tibetan side of the border, Chinese media indicate that three people have died and more than 500 are unaccounted for. The president of the Nepal Centre for Disaster Management, Professor Bishal Nathupreti, says whole villages have been decimated.
1: It was like tsunami from the sky, you know, and everything on the way was completely washed out. Villages and villages along the almost 40 to 50 kilometers were completely wiped out, which were at the lower altitude. The surge was tens of meters high, or maybe 100 meters high, 100 to 200 meters high at some places.
0: Anish Raj Shrestha is from Action Aid Nepal and says the response has been swift.
2: These security forces are on the ground. They have been very quick to respond to situations, which is a good part, and so many lives has been saved accordingly, and also like 12 helicopters or air lift services has been deployed.
0: Germany is reportedly in talks to invest in Trident. The Telegraph says military planners in Berlin also believe they could contribute conventional forces to support the functioning of the British nuclear deterrent. It's understood this could include deploying German-operated Patriot ground-based air defence batteries to key locations, such as the submarine base in Faslane, home to Britain's Trident fleet. The Facebook and Instagram owner Meta will introduce new protections for teenagers in the US, including daily time limits and nighttime blocks. Meta's agreed to pay up to $18 billion or £13 billion to settle claims it designed its platforms to get children hooked. The case could have implications for other social media companies around the world. Inquests are due to open today into the deaths of seven people killed in a crash on the A66 near Middlesbrough. Police have made 17 arrests. It comes as officers investigate whether a house fire less than a mile from the crash site, which killed a seven-year-old girl and her aunt, could be linked to wider organised crime. Two men have been arrested on suspicion of murder. Thousands of mums and dads are expected to take part in the UK's first ever parent strike later. They'll gather at 13 locations to campaign for more flexible working and longer paternity leave. Nathan Barnes will be outside Leeds Town Hall. His wife fell ill after a traumatic birth and remained in hospital when his 2 weeks off were up.
3: It was a situation where I was at work, but I wasn't really in work. I was constantly thinking about home, constantly thinking about my wife and my son, and I was basically just too unwell at that point to sort of give as much effort as I could towards both.
0: And the world's first patient to have brain surgery with live artificial intelligence assistance has had a tumour successfully removed. Surgeons at University College London Hospital say father of two, Rhys Hibbert, could have lost his sight without the operation. The AI tool advised surgeons on how to avoid crucial but hidden blood vessels. That's the latest. I'm Sue Sharp.

0: One Republic, there's Counting Stars on BFBS. I was certainly doing that last week when I went to a couple of fringe shows. Only problem was I never noticed them. We've been walking along the street, my wife Candy and I, and she said, "Oh, we just passed, what's his name off thingy-majig?" And like, still having a clue who it was, and she didn't have a clue either. She just recognised their faces. But it was too late because they'd already passed. Nightmare. Anyway, Mark McKenzie was live with George Ryland on BFBS last night at the Fringe here in Edinburgh, speaking to some of the stars. And we've got some of the highlights coming up a wee bit later on. Weather-wise for today, Edinburgh and Glencorse, a cloudy start with afternoon showers, highs of 20 Celsius, 21, and sunny intervals in Glasgow, Helensburgh and Faslane. Similar for Inverness and Fort George.
1: The

0: Nice one. That is the 1975, and I'm in love with you here on BFPS, the Forces Station. Jim Gellatley with you. Mark McKenzie was live with George Ryland on BFPS last night at the Fringe here in Edinburgh, giving us a flavour of the festivals. Project Comedy back at the Fringe this year, using comedy to aid transition, recovery and mental well-being for veterans and the military community. And last night, Mark caught up with the ambassador for Project Comedy, Jay Saunders, who served in the Royal Navy and the British Army.
1: Yeah, I had a strange career. I was in the Royal Navy as a commissioned officer for 23 years, but I spent 18 years of that with the British Army. So I commanded more soldiers than I ever did sailors.
2: RAF are lingering around in case you decide to go back in again. When did comedy first arrive at your door? I mean, you served, so you've always had comedy in you, I'm sure.
1: Yeah, I was a very keen amateur actor. I was very heavily involved in the Royal Navy Theatre Association. And then when I was diagnosed with PTSD and moral injury syndrome, I tried once again, but I couldn't find I could trust myself or trust the other people on the stage. So I fell into stand-up during the COVID lockdowns and realized the only person I've got to trust is myself. So stand-up has become my art form, the one I enjoy the most.
2: You're really helping other veterans as well, and we'll get to how people can get involved in Project Comedy. What is spooky about Edinburgh, though? We've got listeners right around the forces world who have no idea, with the best will in the world, have no idea what Edinburgh is like. And Edinburgh is a state of mind, I think, as well as a capital city, and it's an event in itself.
1: It's literally an explosion of entertainment. Yes, there's loads and loads of comedy. I'm going to say about a third of the shows up here are stand-up comedy, but you've got theatre, performance art, what have you. Literally every corner there's a different venue putting on different shows, and this is where people can make their name in the industry. So it's literally so much entertainment for next to no money. Most of the shows here are what they call pay what you can. Yeah. You go in for free. If you like them, you donate on the way out.
2: You're running several shows, including Veterans versus Civilians.
1: Yep.
2: One of your civilians was slightly more famous than the other ones, no disrespect to the others. Rory Bremner.
1: Rory Bremner, bless him, came in. He's been taking 10-minute spots all the way around the festival, found out about us. Normally what he does a 10-minute spot, leaves, goes to the next one. He found out about Project Comedy. He stayed to the very end. He spoke to our audience. He spoke to everyone of my beneficiaries, signed autographs. What a wonderful human being he was, and damn funny.
2: Our listeners that are listening at the moment who have not been to Edinburgh, like George, has never been to Edinburgh, never mind Edinburgh. Edinburgh.
3: I know.
2: Why should she come? And why should they come?
1: Because you're going to see so much entertainment in such a tiny amount of time. I mean, no matter where you live in the country, if you like stand-up, maybe there is one or two stand-up clubs going on there. Literally, there are 4,000 shows here. If you want to find a new style of comedy, a new comedian, a new way to laugh, somebody else to follow, you just turn a corner. There's another comedian really smashing it out of the park. It's just, we said in the military, it was hurry up to wait. It's hurry up to wait in Edinburgh. Literally, you are waiting for that next show. Go perform, do it. As an audience member, it's exactly the same. You're just going to be entertained every single corner here.
2: Okay, you're doing brilliant stuff. Anyone that's looking to find out more about Project Comedy, how can they do that?
1: Easiest way to find us is look for our website. If you Google Project Comedy, you'll find us there. It's projectcomedy.co.uk. Emails come directly to me. We're always looking for new members. We're always looking for new places to perform.
0: That's Jay Saunders, his ambassador for Project Comedy here on BFPS, the Forces Station, speaking to Mark McKenzie. Mark also caught up with comedy legend Fred McCauley. Some tips for aspiring comics coming up as well, hearing from him about 9:15 this morning.

0: Eminem there, Just Lose It. It's 20 past 8.
1: 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Travel. Travel.
0: Edinburgh City bypass partially blocked westbound due to an accident between Gilmerton and Stretton. Traffic queued back past the Sheriff Hall roundabout on approach. Congestion on the A702 around Hill End if you're going from the bypass to Glencourse. Prince's Street in Edinburgh remains closed between South Charlotte Street and Frederick Street due to the recent fire. In the west, usual congestion in Glasgow on the M8, M74 and M77.
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It's the times like these that I wish I had a grasp of Spanish. Not very good with foreign languages. When I was in Germany, I was doing the Duolingo thing and failed miserably. Very awkward when I'm in a shop trying to ask a question. Benny Blanco featuring Selena Gomez and Becky G. I wasn't trying to learn Spanish in Germany, by the way. It was German. But I think that song, Te Olvida Lala, is in Spanish, but then as I don't speak Spanish, I can't be sure. I'm sort of just guessing. The band of the Royal Regiment of Scotland going to be doing a lunchtime concert a week tomorrow, Friday the 4th of September, the Canongate Kirk on the Royal Mile. It's marking the culmination of the band's musical training week. Entry is free from 1 p.m. There's more info on the band of the Royal Regiment of Scotland Facebook page if you want to check that out. Brian Adams taking us to the news at 9:30. It's cloud number 9.

0: Police in Nepal say at least 160 people have died in devastating flash floods on the border with Tibet. 1,300 people are missing. The Telegraph newspaper says Germany is talking about a financial investment to back up the UK's Trident nuclear deterrent. And thunderstorm warnings are in place for all of Wales and much of England, as some areas could get 3 inches of rain. Hearts are through to the league phase of the UEFA Conference League after a stirring penalty shootout victory in Austria. Hearts are drawn 2-2 at home to Rapid Vienna and then 2-2 away despite being down to 10 men. Their head coach, Wouter Frankens, proud of his players' hunger and desire.
1: What a team today. You have to show guts when you want to win, when you make results, and you have to do your thing and don't be scared to make mistakes and just do it and go full. Second half was amazing. Unbelievable.
0: In last night's League Cup ties, Bradford knocked out Burnley in a penalty shootout. Spurs beat Charlton 5-1. Newcastle overcame West Brom 3-2. And Everton won 4-0 at Preston. Tonight, Chelsea play Luton and Fulham host Wimbledon. Tonight in the UEFA Conference League qualifiers, Brighton begin at 0-0 for the visit of Tromso. Hibs are goalless 2 for the visit of Ghent. Rangers take a 1-0 lead to Jablonec in the Czech Republic. And Motherwell starts 3-1 down at Freiburg in Germany. Saudi club Al Hilal have agreed a deal to sign England striker Ollie Watkins from Aston Villa for £50 million. England's cricketers take on Pakistan in the second test at Lord's starting today following an innings victory in the first test. England captain Joe Root admits they need to shrug off the nightclub incident involving fast bowler Brydon Carse.
2: I thought it was a brilliant performance. I thought the way we played was exceptional. And we have to align that with being exceptional off the field as well and understand what that looks like and how we want to represent ourselves and our nation.
0: And Rugby League, Hull KR could rest several players for the Super League trip to Wigan Warriors tonight. Rovers are playing their fourth game in 15 days. And that's the latest. I'm Sue Sharp.

It's the weekend in Daft Punk. I feel it coming here on BFBS, the Forces Station in Scotland. Jim Gellatley with you. Fresh new music today coming from Stella Lefty with her new one lifted from the debut album Long Way Home. You can vote for your favourite at bfbs.com/music to become the BFBS track of the week. Moby, the current winner, with a new version of Natural Blues. This is Stefflon Don and French Montana hurting.

0: Gorgeous, Stefan Dunn and French Montana. Here's That's Hurting Me on BFBS. It's 21 minutes to 9 o'clock. 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
1: Travel.
0: On the Edinburgh City bypass, is now clear westbound after the accident between Gilmerton and Stretton. Traffic is still very busy though and queued back past the Sheriff Hall roundabout. Congestion this morning, the A702 around Hill End, if you're going from the bypass to Glencourse and Prince Street in Edinburgh. That remains closed between South Charlotte Street and Frederick Street due to the recent fire. And in Glasgow, usual build-up on the MA, M74 and M77.
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0: Following one of the worst ever results for Celtic in Europe on Tuesday when they clapped against Austrians last, it was Hart's turn in Austria last night, but a far more satisfactory result than one of their best in Europe. Going into the second leg of the Conference League playoff, it was all square with Rapid Vienna after a 2-2 draw at Tynecastle. Full-time in this match, 1-1, so it went to extra time. Hearts took the lead with Calvin Miller's spectacular extra time volley to make it 2-1 on the night, only for Rapid to equalise in the final minute. So it went to the dreaded penalties, and the Edinburgh club came out on top 4-3 on pens, which means that they'll play at least 6 more matches in the Conference League, with the draw for the league phase taking place tomorrow. But who will join them from Scotland, if any? Tonight we'll find out. Rangers, Motherwell and Hibs all in Conference League playoff action, so fingers crossed some more Scottish clubs can reach that league stage ahead of the draw.
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Time for fresh new music. Four tunes up for the vote this week. We've got Ray, the song Joy, featuring your sisters Amma and Absolutely. There's Duke Dumont, Ain't No Game, Irish rockers Fontaine's DC with their new one Marianne.

0: And the track I'm playing in full today that you can vote for at bfps.com/music to become the BFPS track of the week, coming from Stella Lefty, lifted from her debut album Long Way Home. This is Summer, You Were Mine.
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0: Stella Lefty there in Summer, You Were Mine here on BFPS, The Forces Station. One of four tracks you can vote for to become the BFPS track of the week. You'll find all of four of them, bfps.com/music. And coming up later,
1: this is Pete from Ferguson Hi-Fi on BFBS Scotland, and our new track's coming up on Jim's New Music at 9:30.

0: Rescuers are racing to find survivors of a huge flash flood and mudslide on the border between Nepal and Tibet. At least 160 people have died in Nepal and more than 800 people are missing. In Tibet, Chinese media reports indicate three deaths, with more than 500 people unaccounted for. The head of the International Federation of the Red Cross and Red Crescent Societies in Nepal, David Fisher, says he's concerned the number of dead will rise.
1: We had a somewhat similar type of flood through the same area a year ago, but at a much, much lower intensity. There was definitely a good deal of loss of life just from that flood. So we really fear that number could continue to go up.
0: Many tourists are among the missing. Binod Kadkar from BFBS Gurkha Radio in Kathmandu says the presence of so many tourists suggests they are defying advice not to travel during Nepal's rainy season.
2: Although we are still in the monsoon season, but recently the Indian tourists are coming, the Americans are coming, the Brits are coming. This is a new trend, I would say.
0: It's reported Germany is in talks to invest in Britain's nuclear deterrent. European nations are rapidly trying to bolster their defences against the looming threat from Russia. Verity Gear reports.
3: The Telegraph claims Berlin is considering offering financial support for Trident as it spearheads efforts to reinforce Europe's nuclear umbrella. The newspaper claims a well-placed source said Germany wanted to better integrate itself into the existing British and French nuclear deterrents rather than pursue its own bomb because of the nation's wartime guilt. The discussions between Paris, Berlin and London have accelerated in recent months amid fears the Trump administration will withdraw its military from Europe.
0: Police in France say one person was killed when a car was driven into a crowd in the northwestern city of Caen last night. 10 other people were injured, 7 of them seriously. Officials say they don't believe the incident was motivated by terrorism. A 26-year-old man has been arrested. A whistleblower has warned that plans to heavily restrict children's use of Facebook and Instagram won't make them safer online. The plans are part of a multi-billion dollar US court settlement by the platform's owner Meta, which had been accused of harming young people. The firm has denied any wrongdoing, but says it'll introduce stronger age verification, daily usage limits and nighttime blocks for US users. Speaker Krieger, a former director of responsible innovation at Meta, says these features aren't new.
4: What makes those changes so significant is that actually all of those features were available previously in the parental controls, but the default setting was that they're not on. And we knew from internal data that a tiny percentage of parents ever even opened those parental controls, let alone change any of them.
0: And plug-in solar panels can legally be sold by retailers in the UK for the first time today, following a rule change. The government says the devices could reduce household energy bills by more than £100 a year. And that's the latest. I'm Sue Sharp.

Professor Green there is Need You Tonight here on BFBF. How you doing? Jim Gellatley with you from Drakehorn Barracks in Edinburgh. Edinburgh and Glencourse, a cloudy star, afternoon showers, highs of 20 Celsius, 21 with sunny intervals in Glasgow. Helen's from Faslane, similar for Inverness and Fort George. Ooh.

It's another featuring 5-4 Ultra and Talk to You here on BFPS, the Forces Station in Scotland. It's Jim Gillett Lee with you. Have you ever thought about performing at the Fringe, maybe doing a stand-up routine? Maybe everyone's got at least one joke in them. We'll get some tips from Fringe legend Fred McCauley, who's been speaking to Mark McKenzie after this from George Michael. Here's Faith. You probably need a bit of if you're getting up in front of an audience.

0: Cause I gotta have faith. Ooh, I gotta have faith. Because I gotta have George Michael there, that is Faith on BFPS, The Forces Station. Now, with over 3,000 shows at the Fringe, how do you stand out as a performer? Who better to ask than Fringe veteran and Scottish stand-up legend Fred McCauley, who Mark McKenzie caught up with?
1: Well, gosh, posters, flyers, trying to get onto radio, whether it's here in the UK or worldwide on BFPS, but and it is a struggle. I mean, it really is. A pal of mine who was a previous Edinburgh Comedy Award winner had 35 people in a 150-seat venue, right? And that's just because there's 3,000 shows and everybody's trying their best. And there will be people here, Mark, that have had to cancel shows because nobody's coming, or two or three people come, and it can be very disheartening. I shouldn't really joke about it, but I talk about the train up from London the night before the Fringe starts being packed full of young comedians with two massive suitcases full of hope. And those very same suitcases, sadly, next week will be travelling south full of disappointment.
2: For any young comedian on that train coming from London or coming from anywhere with those suitcases of hope, what's your one tip for Edinburgh?
1: Get as much stage time as you can, okay? There will be other shows going on where it's like the best of the fest, and they do them at lunchtime, they do them at night, they do Late and Live. Late and Live here at the Gilded Balloon is an institution, and it's a rite of passage. It's not as lively as it used to be, Mark. I mean, back in my day, Late and Live was feisty, and you really, you know, you were on your metal, and then you knew pressure. It's become a little bit more quiet, and there's so many other shows going on at midnight or 1 o'clock, but it's, you know, just get the stage time, get a microphone in your hand, 5-10 minutes, even if it's for nothing, or if there's a bucket being put round at the end of the show, get as much stage time as you possibly can.
2: You were relatively late coming to comedy as a professional.
1: Yes.
2: Is there hope for anyone? You know, the military personnel have this sense of humour, and that comes out of sometimes out of dark places, out of needing to crack jokes.
1: Yes.
2: So a lot of them think they're funny.
1: Do you know, I've only done one CSE tour, and it was 2003, and I got one of the best opening gags of my whole career out of that. I don't know if you know it, but I said that I've done many things, and what you learn over the years is how to gauge an audience, whether it's going to be a good audience or a bad audience, an easy gig or a tough gig. And I said, and I've done some tough gigs in my time. In 2003, I, Fred McCauley, went to Iraq to entertain the troops, and it was the toughest gig of my life, because naively, I'd assumed they would have been the Allied troops. Those Iraqi boys, no sense of humour, right? So I have to thank the forces for that. But yeah, occasionally I will think of a joke that's maybe a wee bit too dark for me, because, you know, Mr. Nice Guy Freddy, but I'll pass them on to other guys, or I'll tell other people in private.
2: Enjoy the rest of Edinburgh. Where can we catch you in Edinburgh? And then you mentioned a tour as well.
1: Yeah, so fredmcauley.com for the tour. It's all around Scotland. 23 dates. This is the tour that I was going to do in 2025, but I had to cancel because of health reasons. And that's on my website. And we're all the way from Inverness down to Dumfries. And I'm very much looking forward to that. The show's in good shape. And here in Edinburgh, I'm on at the Gilded Balloon at 1:15 until Sunday. My final show is 1:15 Sunday, and my guests that day are Sir Ian Rankin. We have got Mark Nelson, and we've got Grant Stott, another radio voice, because Grant, as you will know, is one of Edinburgh's biggest panto stars, and when the Fringe leaves town, everybody's going to be looking forward to the panto at Christmas time. So we'll see what Grant's up to.
0: Mark McKenzie there, speaking to Fred McCauley. You can see a wee video on the BFBS Scotland Facebook and Instagram. This is Slater. 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

0: Slater there, Dan's on BFBS The Forces Station. I'm laughing because I've been communicating with Mark McKenzie on WhatsApp. And you know what it's like when you've got like more than one window open on a computer and you reply to something because a message just pops up on your computer and then you realise you've replied to the wrong chat? I do that with a family all the time. Can be a bit embarrassing. I just did that to the whole of BFBS when I just wanted to say to Mark, yeah, join me in about 5 minutes and we'll have a chat. So, yes, we'll have Mark McKenzie on very soon.
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0: Sagala and Becky Hill, wish you well here on BFBS, the Forces Station in Europe last night. Heart of Midlothian showing how to do it against the Austrians. But our Mark McKenzie, the biggest, well, the only Hearts fan that I know, missed the game because he was live on the radio on BFBS last night.
1: It's a good night, full stop. You know, live from the Edinburgh Book Festival with some incredible guests representing the Fringe and the Tattoo and the Book Festival as well. So I think we covered all bases there. The Hearts match kicked off at 5:45. And I knew this when I was organising it for the show to be 6 or 7. To be honest, I hoped that Hearts could do something, but I wasn't overly optimistic, and they'd done well at the home leg 2-2. So when I saw they were 1-0 down, then it went to 1-1, and then we were 2-1 up. I'm thinking, okay, you just got to hold on. And then it goes to penalties. And, you know, not watching the game, but just seeing the reports pop up and checking Twitter and getting Twitter to refresh and checking other websites to see what's happening. But as Hearts, I think they call it trolling, Jim, as Hearts trolled last night on their official social media, winning in Austria isn't for everyone.
0: It
1: was, it's come at a cost. Tom Renault, who's been a phenomenal signing in midfield, looks as if he's picked up a bad one. Hearts down to 10 men. Thomas Magnussen, who came on for him, a second yellow card. The manager says he never thinks it was a second yellow card. That's straight out of the manager's Bible, though, isn't it? They all have those quotes that they come out with. I've not seen it. And frankly, I don't care. It was just, you know, that resilience that Hearts showed, which I think is probably stronger this year than it has been before. Just phenomenal.
0: And the good news, I reckon, is that Hearts and Dundee play each other very soon, and you'll still be in Europe, so you'll have that distraction, and we'll go and beat you at Tynecastle.
1: I think it's St Johnstone this Saturday. I may have to change my predictor guess because that game on Saturday is going to come around very, very quickly for those Hearts players who will have, I hope, been celebrating last night, because that was some feat, and they've had a lousy run. When you look at it, Champions League qualifiers against one of the top teams in Europe. Well, they're all top teams in Europe in the Champions League qualifiers. Unless, of course, you get Celtic, and then down to the Europa League, I jest, of course, Europa League, and again, one of the favourites to go on to win it again there, and then it didn't look good, because it was a really tough match, for sure, against Rapid Vienna, who had an excellent team, we'll have to see, we'll need to see, but that brings in an extra wee bit of cash as well, so there's a couple more days left till the end of the transfer window, might see a bit of movement, and it may also mean that they want to hold on to some players as well, so there's a good team spirit at the moment, let's see what happens.
0: Now, you mentioned the predictor there, and that is back on Saturday, that's when you're back on air, Saturday 2 p.m. on Saturday Sport. The predictor is how many goals scored in two matches, which is that Hearts and St Johnstone one, and Coventry versus Hull. I've gone with 5. What do you reckon?
1: I'm keeping this one close to my chest just now. I will I will process, and I will look at the stats, and I'll get it completely wrong. but I will make that call either tomorrow with you, or maybe leave it until Saturday, and see. Because I think there's could be high scoring games. The Coventry one, I think, is fascinating to see what they're going to do this season as well. You know, they had a difficult opening weekend, but Frank Lampard, I think, could be good enough to keep them up if he gets the boots back on again. And for Hearts and Johnston, I don't know. I think, and that's the joy of the predictor. And we'd love everyone's guesses. Goals at BFBS.com. How many goals across the two games, as Jim says. Or if you go to the BFBS app, this is even better, because you go to the BFBS app, open it up, and there it gives you a chance to send a voice note. And we'd love to hear you, the listener, on air.
0: And me, I thought you meant you. Well, I've already done it, and I've sent you one. Just so I can plug the show that I'm doing at BFBS Festival on Sunday.
1: Well, of course, here's an incentive for the listeners. If they send in enough, then, Jim, I'm sorry, but you won't make the cut.
0: It's true. It's true.
1: In the relegation zone. It's like being a Dundee fan all over again.
0: Bye-bye, Mark. We'll see you again sometime. That's Mark McKenzie. We'll be catching up with him, but tomorrow morning, and we'll run through all the Premiership games coming up this weekend, including Dundee playing Hibs and Hearts against St Johnston. It's Jim Gellatley. This is BFS, the Forces Station in Scotland. Time for Jim's new music. New music from Scotland each day.
2: 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Hey Jim, this is Pete from Ferguson Hi-Fi. We're a garage pop band from Glasgow, and we just released our debut single. It's called Get Over It. It's a really special one for us because it features Stevie Jackson from Belle and Sebastian on guitar and Dave McGowan from Teenage Fan Club on bass. And you can see us live at Tenement Trail in Glasgow on October 10th. But for now, this is my band Ferguson Hi-Fi with Get Over It on BFBS Scotland.

0: That's Mark Amber. It's Belong Together here on BFPS, the Forces Station in Scotland. Jim Gellatley with you. We have Rewind coming up next, another mystery year for you to identify. And it kicks off today with Stiltskin.
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4: This

A17 there is around the world here on BFBS, the Forces Station in Scotland. We're looking for the mystery years, the year that the Women's Royal Air Force was fully merged into the Royal Air Force. And in sport, Brazil won the World Cup in the USA. So it was the last time the World Cup was in the USA prior to this year. Any idea what the year might be? Continuing the music right now with Glowworm, and here's Carry Me Home.

there. Carry Me Home on BFBS, the Forces station. This was the year the Channel Tunnel was officially opened. Eurostar rail service carrying passengers between London, Paris and Brussels was launched. So what is the year? And this from Max. Do you remember this? Getaway.

0: Max there. It's Getaway on BFPS. Hey, this is the year Elizabeth Hurley garnered attention with her safety pin dress. She wore the iconic Versace design when she accompanied Hugh Grant to the premiere of Four Weddings and a Funeral. But what is the year? I shall reveal that after the final tune. It comes from Don Penn. You Don't Love Me.
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Me, no, no, no. Final tune today on Rewind. The mystery year was 1994. Well done if you got that. Coming up after the news at 10, Joe Carden with Totally Connected. It's Richard Hatch in for Mark McKenzie on the afternoon show here between 1 and 4.

0: The Nepali army has sent 2,000 military personnel to search for those missing after huge flash floods and mudslides on the country's border with Tibet. More than 160 people are known to have died and around 1,300 are reported missing across the area. Many tourists were there, including from Britain, when villages and roads were washed away. Ayush Joshi, the director of programmes for Save the Children, Nepal and Bhutan, says the conditions are affecting rescue efforts.
1: Because of the floods, the roads are blocked. There's a lot of traffic congestion as well. Many children who went to school yesterday have not returned. And in several cases, schools and homes are in different towns. So it's very hard for children to reunite with their families.
0: Binod Khadka from BFBS Gurkha Radio in Kathmandu says the flash floods haven't been caused by Nepal's monsoon season, as some might expect.
2: This is the strange situation out here. It is not raining like it should in the monsoon season. The experts even are amazed. Where is the rain? Nobody knows. It must be the melting of the glacier that has created such a big havoc in the country.
0: Germany is reportedly in talks to invest in Trident. The Telegraph says military planners in Berlin also believe they could contribute conventional forces to support the functioning of the British nuclear deterrent. It's understood this could include deploying German-operated Patriot ground-based air defence batteries to key locations, such as the submarine base in Faslane, home to Britain's Trident fleet. A Meta whistleblower says the company's plans to restrict children's use of Facebook and Instagram won't make them any safer online. The changes are part of a multi-billion dollar child safety settlement in the US. Meta's denied any wrongdoing but will introduce features such as daily usage limits for children in the US. Two people who died in a house fire in Grangetown near Middlesbrough yesterday have been named as Natalie MacDonald and her seven-year-old niece, Valentina Foster. The incident happened close to the location of Saturday's crash, which killed seven people, including two police officers. Alec Brown, the Labour leader of Redcar and Cleveland Council, says the authorities are working hard to make people feel safe.
3: I've been liaison with Cleveland Police, who've been absolutely brilliant throughout. I mean, under the circumstances yesterday, they were unbelievable, making two arrests on the tragic fire within hours of it happening.
0: American media is reporting that the alleged mastermind of the 9/11 attacks will stand trial in June 2028. Khalid Sheikh Mohammed has been held at a US naval base in Guantanamo Bay for the past two decades. And researchers in London say patients receiving care for mental health conditions are much less likely to be admitted to psychiatric hospital if family and friends are involved in their care. The study in Lancet Psychiatry found people were three times less likely to need hospital treatment, and those that did were there for half the usual time. And that's the latest. I'm Sue Sharp.

New from Cat's Eye, it's Animal on BFBS. Hey, welcome to Totally Connected. Thursday today, 27th of August 2026. I'm Joe, hope you are doing all right. Wherever you find yourself around the forces world, greetings today from BFBS in the UK, where I'll level with you. I'm nearly 30. I didn't know how to get dressed this morning. Weather seems to have taken a turn in the south of England where I am right now. We've had rain, right? But it's still warm, it's still muggy. It's that kind of really close weather where you're like, it's going to thunder, it's going to proper storm at some point and it needs to just kind of break through. But we're just getting really weirdly muggy rain. But I'll level with you, I wasn't prepared for this. I clearly did not think to look at what the weather was tomorrow before I went to bed. I was like, right, need to leave the house about 5 minutes ago, as per. So I'm gonna have to find a coat. Problem is, right, I'm wearing a proper, like, mishmash of outfits, because you know what it's like. I'm sure at some point you've been to a BFES office. We are civvies. We kind of don't have a dress code. It's very much jeans and T-shirts for me most days of the week. Unfortunately, I couldn't find an appropriately thin coat. I was wearing, like, one of those big kind of black puffer ones, kind of. I looked like the inverse of a Michelin man, that kind of vibe, which unfortunately meant, yes, I was protected from the rain, but I'm unreasonably sweaty this morning. So be grateful that you can't smell things through the radio. It's not great, I'll be honest. Hope your Thursday is going slightly better than mine. Busy looking show today. On the way, we will check in with the guys who genuinely have a reason to wear cold weather clothing. Exercise Greenland Legacy continues. It's this tri-service AT where they are taking on the Greenland ice caps. We've managed to get the guys on FaceTime, recorded this yesterday, day before. We'll get it on the show for you a little bit later on today. We will also do some fresh new music from Ray. I have got a takeover track from BFBS Rewinds and your chance to win on Five Side. It's all happening after McFly.

McFly and Gotta Rock and Roll playing right around the forces world and across the UK on BFBS. I'm Joe. We'll get Wet Leg on the way in a few. A little throwback from Richard Ashcroft to play as well. Weird one for you today. If you could time travel, if you could go and visit yourself at any point in the past or at any point in the future, where would you go? What time are you travelling to? I genuinely yesterday got a really exciting email, which I know is not a sentence any human being has ever said before, particularly not those of us cursed with the wonderful product that is Microsoft Outlook. Great job, lads. Great job. I got a really good email yesterday. I forgot I'd signed up for this service. Apparently, 5 years ago, I signed up to a website where you could write yourself a letter to future you. It'll hold on to it for 5 years and then it'll email it to you. I'll level with you. Obviously, completely forgot about this. And it was really, really nice. Like past me was clearly going through, you know, a little bit of a time of kind of change. Something's been difficult, something's been great, don't get me wrong. And it was kind of nice to talk, nice to see what, you know, past me wanted in terms of things I wanted to do, places I wanted to be and stuff like that. And it was a really nice chance to reflect. My favourite thing was the end of this letter to myself 5 years in the future. I left myself a song recommendation. Let me tell you now, even half a decade on, still a banger, weirdly. So get ready for my music taste across the next couple of weeks to just be what I liked 5 years ago. Unfortunately, music from 5 years ago was all like TikTok songs and COVID-based bangers, but still a vibe.

0: are repping Team Para in Essex right now, this fella, Richard Ashcroft, is going to be playing at the Castle Summer Series in town tonight. In fact, you've got a massive weekend of music. JLS going to be on tomorrow. Fatboy Slim set for Saturday. I mean, I'd bring a coat, but it's going to be a good weekend if you are in Collie. That's Richard Ashcroft on BFBS, the Forces Station. We're going to go back in time. I've got a takeover track from Rewind on the way for you after Wet Leg.
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0: At this point, it's been months. I still have no idea what it has to do with Pikachu. It's Wet Leg. It's Pokemon on BFBS, the Forces Station. You're on with Joe.
1: 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Take over track.
0: Rewind. 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New Olivia Rodrigo playing in the next 15 minutes. Plus, we'll go a little tech housey for a Thursday with Fisher in a bit. 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

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Right now, let's go bang up to date with the latest one from Fisher. This is What a Life. Yeah.

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1: Olivia Rodrigo and Stupid Song on BFBS, the Forces Station. It is totally connected with Joe. 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we've got going on. I didn't tell you this, but Wigfield is going to be dropping by for a special, and of course the return to the dance tent. So what's happening this weekend? You can find out what's on at bfbs.com/festival to get you in the mood. 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

0: Rudimental, Karen Harding, and Bring Me Joy on BFBS, the Forces Station. Just the sort of tune, right? Just the sort of energy you're going to need if you're getting the fizz in. And there is a group in Gibraltar currently doing fizz for an amazing cause. They are doing a 24-hour swimathon. In fact, I think if we can tear him away from the office, we're going to send our Greg Burnett from BFBS in Gibraltar down to the pool, and we'll catch up with him after Keane.
1: So good. 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

0: It's Keen and Bedshaped on BFBS, the Forces Station. You're on with Joe for Totally Connected. Hope your Thursday is going all right wherever you find yourself around the Forces world. Silver bumper on the way. Now, you might have heard me earlier on this week letting you into the beautiful detail of my life that I have spent a lot of time smelling like chlorine recently because I've been trying to be good. I've been trying to get back into me swimming. It's brilliant. No one's sitting near me on public transport, which I very much appreciate. However, it turns out I am not the only people with a little chemical twinge to them at the moment. Greg Burnett is in Gibraltar for us, where there is a big charity swim event going on. Greg, what's the plan, mate?
1: I haven't actually been in the water, so I don't have a chemical twinge, thank you. But it's the 24-hour swimathon for SAPA Gibraltar at the pool at Helm Point. For the last 24 hours, it finishes at 2 o'clock Gibraltar time this afternoon, so there's still a few more hours left. I'm with Gemma. Morning, Gemma.
2: Good morning.
1: So how far have you swum so far today?
2: So far, we've covered 7,717 lengths, and that's the equivalent of 193 kilometres, and they're still swimming now.
1: So we've got, I can see there's multiple lanes here. How many people have you got swimming at once?
2: So we've got up to six lanes. We can have up to six swimmers at once. Sometimes a few more. The children are getting involved. They're swimming with their parents. So they're sharing lanes. Our youngest swimmer so far is 6 years old.
1: Wow. And do you know how far they did?
2: 15 lengths. And our furthest youngest swimmer is currently sitting at 106 lengths.
1: Whoa. That's more than you can do, Joe, isn't it?
0: By some metric.
1: And he's doing it all for staff in Gibraltar, right? All for a good cause. What was it like overnight swimming? Were you here overnight?
2: Yes, I was. There was plenty of other people here swimming. So our pool's lit in water pool lighting. We've got some lighting on the outside. We had to put up some Christmas lights for a bit of atmosphere. It was really nice, but hopefully we got some good shots of the sunset and early morning swims as well.
1: And it finishes with a barbecue at 2 o'clock that everyone's invited to.
2: Barbecue starts at 1500. After it gives an hour to post-swim. And then, yeah, we're inviting everyone down to come celebrate with us.
1: Joe, how many lengths are you doing?
0: Oh, do you know, I haven't got my passport, so I wouldn't be able to fly to Gib. And I've actually got a bad back this morning. I don't know if I've told you about this. I've got a really bad back. But, you know, I can PayPal you. I can PayPal you. I can donate to the cause.
1: The six-year-old is going to have done more than you, isn't it, Joe? That's why you're not coming.
0: Yeah, I am. I'm weirdly competitive, and it turns out I've been shown up by a child there. Listen, Greg, Gemma, thank you so much for your time. If you are on the rock, if you fancy getting involved, it's going on till 2 this afternoon. And then, of course, like Gemma says, barbecue on from 3 o'clock to celebrate. And if you are getting the fizz in today, swimming or not, it only feels right. We play a tune with a little bit of energy to get you through it. New Silver Bumper, this is on tonight on BFBS. Greg, Jen, thanks very much. All right.

the mighty Silver Bumper, the lab responsible for our weekend anthem a little while ago, actually. Get BFBS breakfast on tomorrow morning. New one of those for you on Friday. This is Totally Connected. I'm Joe. Want to say good morning to you if you're getting us on kind of in and around the Bryce Norton area. How are things at the moment? Things still kind of quiet, runway works and stuff like that, kind of making life upside down. I do actually want to quickly give a shout out to the team who are at the Carterton Veterans Hub. I know they have got BFBS on loud today. Hope you guys are doing well, enjoying your day. If you are a service leaver in the area, you can go along and join them. They're open until 12:30 at the WI Hall. I've got some Deep Blue Something and Breakfast at Tiffany's on the way after Adele. This is Oh My God on BFBS.

It's Adele and Oh My God on VFPS, the Forces station. It's Totally Connected with Joe. I am going to get Sue on with your latest Forces news after we go a little throwback for a Thursday. This is Deep Blue Something, and it's Breakfast at Tiffany's on VFPS.

0: Desperate search for survivors after Nepal, Tibet flash flood.
1: Part of a glacier about 5,000 metres high up in the Nepalese Himalaya has broken off, and that ice has then cascaded into the valley below.
0: Reports Germany wants to invest in Trident.
2: The Telegraph claims military planners in Berlin believe they could contribute conventional forces to support the functioning of the British deterrent.
0: And what will Meta's multi-billion pound US settlement mean for young people in Britain?
3: What we want in terms of youth, childhood, whether people are going into education or the labour market, is people living a real childhood.
4: This is Forces News
5: with Sue Sharp.
0: The Nepali army has sent 2,000 soldiers to search for those missing after a huge flash flood and mudslide on the country's border with Tibet. At least 270 people have died, and across the two countries, more than 1,000 people are missing after entire villages, roads, buildings and bridges were washed away. Charity worker Suraj Sigdal says it's proving very difficult to reach the places worst affected.
6: The flash flood did not just wash out the houses, but it also took away the road access. Almost all the bridges are gone. Even the communication towers are lost and power.
0: Ayush Joshi from Save the Children says rescue efforts are being severely hampered.
7: Because of the floods, the roads are blocked. There's a lot of traffic congestion as well. Many children who went to school yesterday have not returned. And in several cases, schools and homes are in different towns. So it's very hard for children to reunite with their families.
0: Mona Sherpa from the charity Care Nepal says aid is needed urgently.
8: People will be needing shelter, wash. The whole place is devastated and people are like distressed and they are out of their settlement. Those who are saved, they will be needing food as well.
0: Geoscientist Simon Cook explains what caused the tsunami of mud and water.
1: Part of a glacier about 5,000 metres high up in the Nepalese Himalaya has broken off, and that ice has then cascaded into the valley below. And it's probably mixed with lots of other dead and decaying bits of glacier ice and debris and boulders, which are very common in these kinds of environments.
0: Hundreds of tourists, including 33 from the UK, are missing after the devastation, although it's hoped many of them were climbing and may have escaped the worst of it. Binod Kadkar from BFBS Gurkha Radio in Kathmandu says the presence of so many tourists suggests they may not be observing the practice of staying away during Nepal's rainy season.
9: Although we are still in the monsoon season, but recently the Indian tourists are coming, the Americans are coming, the Brits are coming. This is a new trend, I would say.
4: This is Forces News.
0: It's reported Germany is in talks to invest in Britain's nuclear deterrent. European nations are rapidly trying to bolster their defences against the looming threat from Russia. Verity Gear reports.
2: The Telegraph claims Berlin is considering offering financial support for Trident as it spearheads efforts to reinforce Europe's nuclear umbrella. The newspaper claims military planners in Berlin believe they could contribute conventional forces to support the functioning of the British deterrent. Proposals under review reportedly include deploying German-operated Patriot ground-based air defence batteries to key locations such as the submarine base in Faslane in Scotland, home to Britain's Trident fleet. They could also contribute to future UK nuclear capabilities and support Britain's ballistic missile submarine programmes, as well as assisting Britain in building the next generation of submarines, missiles or uranium enrichment for future warheads. The discussions between Paris, Berlin and London have accelerated in recent months amid fears the Trump administration will withdraw its military from Europe. Britain already commits its arsenal of around 200 nuclear warheads to NATO for the defence of the alliance. But while the UK has full autonomy over firing its weapons, it cannot build, maintain or modernise them without American cooperation.
4: This is Forces News.
0: The social tech company Meta is to pay around $18 billion or £13 billion over 10 years to settle claims in the US that it designed platforms to get children hooked. Meta's denied any wrongdoing but has agreed to stronger age verification, daily time limits and nightly curfews for American teenagers using platforms like Facebook and Instagram. Arturo Baya, a former Meta safety engineer who blew the whistle on the company's practices, doesn't think the new measures go far enough.
10: Behind my whistleblowing was this internal knowledge that the harm that the company was reporting publicly
5: was 100 to 400 times less than what the new people were experiencing, especially young people. And the agreement as it stands does not make that better.
0: Svika Krieger is a former director at Meta. He says effectively the new measures take over from mum and dad.
10: What makes those changes so significant is that actually all of those features were available previously in the parental controls, but the default setting was that they're not on. And we knew from internal data that a tiny percentage of parents ever even open those parental controls, let alone change any of them.
0: The multi-billion dollar settlement and resulting measures only apply to Meta's operations in America, but it seems certain other countries will be affected. The UK's Work and Pension Secretary is Pat McFadden.
3: We're actually going further than the US because, of course, the government's already announced a forthcoming ban on social media for people up to the age of 16 to come into force next year. And what we want is people living a real childhood.
4: Forces News. This is BFBS.
0: Russia has threatened to strike UK military targets after the Prime Minister gave Ukraine the blueprints for parts in long-range missiles. Moscow's called on Britain to back off or risk taking the conflict to a new level. The latest official figures show 13% of 16 to 24-year-olds were not in education, employment or training between April and June. 981,000 young people are currently classified as NEETs. That's down 30,000 on the previous quarter. Inquests are opening for two police officers killed in a head-on crash near Middlesbrough. The hearings will take place as detectives continue to question two men on suspicion of murder after a house fire in nearby Grangetown. And a British man who's become the first in the world to have AI-assisted brain surgery says it saved his sight. Rhys Hibbert's back at work after doctors in London used the tool to avoid vital nerves during the operation. One of the Royal Navy's smallest vessels has been surveying the River Thames to help keep it safe for commercial shipping. HMS Magpie's work also helps deter unknown actors from interfering with underwater infrastructure. Tim Cooper has more details.
11: HMS Magpie has spent 3 months using specialised equipment to map the seabed around the London Gateway port on the River Thames. The site is now the second largest container terminal in the UK behind Felixstowe, despite only having opened just over a dozen years ago. HMS Magpie is part of the Royal Navy's Hydrographic Exploitation Group. The ship's packed with sensors to help determine through sonar pings what's on the seabed. In essence, it can do a survey and provide an underwater map, and it's fast. The ship's multi-beam echo sounder can send out more than 500 individual pulses of sound into a water column at once, 400 times a second, which means she can cover up to 270 square metres of the seabed each second, or an area the size of the Wembley football pitch every 30 seconds. The data is now being pored over by experts at the UK Hydrographic Office in Taunton in Somerset, who produce the highly accurate charts used by both the military and civilians to safely navigate the world seas. The work also ensures they can see if anyone with bad intent is interfering with the seabed and the underwater infrastructure that can be found there.
4: Forces News Sports.
0: Hearts are through to the league phase of the UEFA Conference League after a hot-pounding penalty shootout victory in Austria. Hearts had drawn 2-2 at home to Rapid Vienna, then 2-2 away despite being down to 10 men, but they came through 4-2 on spot kicks. Head coach Wouter Franken.
12: What a team today. You have to show guts when you want to win, when you make results, and you have to do your thing and don't be scared to make mistakes and just do it and go full. Second half was amazing.
0: Tonight in the UEFA Conference League, Hibs begin at 0-0 for the visit of Ghent. Rangers take a 1-0 lead to Jablonec in the Czech Republic. Motherwell start 3-1 down at Freiburg in Germany, and Brighton are all square for their home tie against Tromsø. It was 0-0 in Norway last time, and Brighton midfielder Pascal Gross is hoping for a cup final atmosphere at the Amex.
13: It's a do or die game. There's no excuses. You have to do it. Last year was very hard to finish 8th in the Premier League. We don't want to waste that. We in Europe, we want to qualify and give our fans another European tour.
0: And last night's League Cup ties, Bradford knocked out Burnley in a penalty shootout. Spurs beat Charlton 5-1. Newcastle overcame West Brom 3-2. And Everton won 4-0 at Preston. Tonight, Chelsea play Luton and Fulham host Wimbledon. Liverpool have agreed a deal worth £120 million with PSG for the France World Cup winger Bradley Barcola. Some details are yet to be finalised. And England's cricketers are due due to play Pakistan in the second test at Lord's, fresh from an innings victory in the first, but rain has delayed the start.
4: Forces News headlines.
0: More than 800 people are missing in Nepal after a flash flood and mudslide that authorities say was triggered by a glacier collapsing. It's reported Germany is in talks to invest in Trident, Britain's nuclear deterrent. And the Work and Pension Secretary says the government expects Meta's new protections for teenagers in the US to also apply to the UK. And that's the latest. I'm Sue Sharp.

All the grunge for a Thursday. It is Real Blood. Figure It Out on BFBS. I'm Joe. Happy Thursday to you. 27th of August 2026 is the date today. Hope you're doing all right. This is Totally Connected. Afternoon to you if you're on an op tour today. Hope you're doing all right, keeping safe and all that. Hey to you if you are maybe in Brunei this evening, ready to say goodbye to Thursday. Hello if you may be just hitting lunchtime in Germany, in Gibraltar, Belgium, the Netherlands or Cyprus. Morning if you're up early in Canada this morning, good to have you company. Hello if you get us on in the UK today. You've been hit by rain as well. It feels like it needs to thunder, man. It feels muggy. Muggy, as our friend AH would say. Right, stick about on in a little bit. We'll catch up with the guys who are currently doing AT with a difference. There is a tri-service team doing their adventure training on the Greenland ice caps. They're actually doing kind of a historical route, a route gone by already. We'll find out more about that a little bit later on. We're also going to get some fresh new music from Ray lined up for you and your chance to win next as we play Five Aside after Ari. Jennifer.

a former record of the week for us from Ariana Grande. It's called Petto. Stick about. We'll find out what one of the choices you have this week for Fresh New Music is in a bit. We'll do that. Lizzo on the way as well. First, though, twas the night before prize giving, I guess, is how we are describing this. Tomorrow on the show, somebody is going to be winning those AirPods that we've had this month on Five Aside. If you could use some new headphones, you have today and you have tomorrow as your final two chances to get into the draw. If you've already done it at some point this month, you can increase your chances of being picked by playing along as many days as you can, right? Here's the deal. The game's called Five Aside. I've put together a lineup of five. One of them shouldn't be on this list. Can you tell me who doesn't belong here? Today on the lineup, we have Miley Cyrus. We have Hilary Duff. We have Nick Jonas. We have Selena Gomez. And we have Will Smith. Who shouldn't be there? If you want to have a guess, it is connected at bfbs.com. Give you about 30 minutes or so to play along today. In fact, let me give you that lineup one more time. Miley Cyrus is on there. Hilary Duff's in there. We have Nick Jonas. We have Selena Gomez. And we round it off with Will Smith. If you can tell me who shouldn't be there, it's connected at bfbs.com. It could win you those AirPods on Friday. So worth playing along today. This is Lizzo. It's called About Damn Time. It's bad.

0: It's Lizzo playing right around the Forces world and across the UK on BFBS. You're on with Joe for Totally Connected. It's about damn time. Stick about, your chance to win some AirPods on the way as we play Five Aside. We'll get back to it after Elbow. 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

It's Elbow, One Day Like This on Totally Connected with Joe. You're on BFBS. Got Samba on the way. We'll do some fresh new music in a bit as well. First, we are feeling brainy today by the looks of it. We're playing Five Aside. I've got some new AirPods to give away, but I'm going to make you work for them, right? All you need to do is identify who on our team, who on our lineup today does not belong. Today we have Miley Cyrus, we have Hilary Duff, we have Nick Jonas, we have Selena Gomez, and we have Will Smith. Who shouldn't be there? Who are we booting off? Well done to Lee in INX this afternoon, getting it right. Hey to Nick, getting it correct. Morning to Matt, getting us on. Hello to Tracy, into Kalia. Hello to Yuli in the UK this morning, all getting it right. In fact, I don't think I've had a correct an incorrect answer so far, which is very strong work for this point in the week. Let me give you that lineup again. Today we have Miley Cyrus, we have Hilary Duff, we have Nick Jonas, we have Selena Gomez, and we have Will Smith. If you can tell me who from that group doesn't belong, it could win you those AirPods when we do the prize draw on what is actually going to be our last show of the month, which is tomorrow, Friday, right? So your last two chances to get in the draw by emailing connected@bfbs.com. You've got about 15 minutes or so to play along today. Good luck.

0: 12 on Totally Connected with Joe. This is BFBS. 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
0: Oh, I'm excited for the return of this. You may remember ages and ages ago, I think it was like the very, very end of March, we got a brand new album from Ray called This Music May Contain Hope. As a little special treat on the show, we got to play a tune from it called Joy that she'd done with her sisters, Amma, and absolutely, I am buzzing to say that Joy has made it onto fresh new music this week. So it may not be new to the show, however, you could still vote for this to become our records of the week this week. If you need something just utterly full of just beautiful, fun, uplifting energy, something you can really shout along with, I think you're going to enjoy this one. It's Ray, it's Joy on BFBS.

Tell me that is not the happiest thing you have heard today. It's Ray, it's Joy, it's one of our options this week on Fresh New Music. It's now over to you to vote at bfbs.com/music. What we're going to have as record of the week, is it going to be that? Is it going to be Stella Lefty's new tune, the latest Fontaines offering, or that Club Ready banger from Duke Dumont? You can have your say right now. We will get the winner playing on tomorrow's show. And we're back to five aside after the mighty Robin S.

0: little pre-weekend anthem. Hopefully you've got something set up for this weekend. Hopefully you've at least got a bit of time off. Even if you're not going to be having a full weekend, even if you're not going to be having like the full bank holiday like people in the UK are. Vibes. Robin Ash, Show Me Love. You got it on Totally Connected with Joe. How do you fancy winning the latest Apple AirPods? Somebody is going to be bagging these on tomorrow's show, right? If you want it to be you, you need to tell me who doesn't belong from our lineup of five today. So on our lineup, we have Miley Cyrus, we have Hilary Duff, we have Nick Jonas, we have Selena Gomez, and we have Will Smith. If you can tell me who shouldn't be there, I want to hear from you. Connected at bfbs.com is the email. I will give you till the end of Niall Horan's new tune, Tastes So Good, to get your guess in and for your chance to win on the show tomorrow. Good luck. Hit them like this.
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It's Niall and Tastes So Good on BFBS. You're on with Joe. This is Totally Connected. Going to get Vamps on the way. We'll do Bella Kay in a sec. First, we're playing Five Side. It's the game where you could be winning some Apple AirPods, the latest Apple AirPods, in fact, I'll have you know. You could be winning those on tomorrow's show. All you had to do was identify who in my lineup of five didn't belong. Today, we had Miley Cyrus in there. Hilary Duff was on the list. Nick Jonas, Selena Gomez, and Will Smith finished off the group. Well done. I think, genuinely, we've had a full streak today of completely right answers. Well done to Joe in Suffolk getting it right this morning. Good to hear from you. Team UK actually smashing it. Linda in Sheffield this morning getting it right. Hello to our Lizzie, who, just got back from Edinburgh singing at the festival. Was it good? Did you enjoy it? Did you get a chance to go and see all areas of the festival? Massive. If you missed, by the way, Mark McKenzie was on with George Ryland yesterday for a kind of Edinburgh festival special towards the end of her show. You can catch up right now, bfbs.com/catch up, or stream it on the BFBS app. Also, a little well done to Jake on Aki this afternoon, getting it right. Hello also to Simon on the Rock of Gibraltar. And my favourite email I'll ever with you have had today is from Mark, who said, "Morning, Joe. Is it Will Smith? I don't really know why. This is just a guess." Mark, you're bang on, mate. The odds won out today was Will Smith. All the others, right? Ex-Disney stars turned singers, whereas Will, bless him, his journey through Bel Air didn't take him anywhere near the Disney Channel. If you got that right, well done. You're in the prize draw. Your final chance to get in the draw to win these AirPods is happening same time tomorrow when Five Aside returns.

level with you. I'm ready for it to be the weekend now. Just skip Friday. It's Brittany on BFBS. You're on with Joe. If you are looking for weekend plans, not this weekend, but next weekend, Team Shape, you have got a good one. Shapefest is back. I've been informed. It's been revealed. This year's theme is going to be rock. It's next Saturday in Belgium.

Spell a K on Totally Connected with Joe. This is BFBS, Thursday's Anthems on the way. After your latest Forces news and after Shaboozy taking on Jaquan, this is a bar song on Totally Connected.

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2: The Prime Minister has pledged £5 million in aid to Nepal after yesterday's devastating flash floods and mudslide. More than 300 people have died across Nepal and Tibet, while over 1,200 are unaccounted for, including more than 30 British nationals. Thousands of soldiers have been deployed to search for survivors. Andy Burnham says emergency responders are also on standby in case they're requested by authorities.
3: These are such distressing scenes coming out of Nepal. And we feel for the people there and everything that they're going through at this moment in time. Such devastation of communities and already, sadly it seems, such huge loss of life.
2: Professor Sarah Bolton, who's from the University of Plymouth, says it's believed the flooding was triggered by the collapse of a glacier.
4: There was potentially a very large failure of a glacier generating that seismic energy that was recorded that speaks to the immense size of the failure. And then that material's travelled downslope and essentially snowballed and got bigger as it's gone down the hillside, picking up other material.
2: In other news, Russia is threatening to attack British military targets in Ukraine or beyond. Moscow accuses the UK of playing with fire after it agreed to share secret technology with Ukraine, which lets Kyiv build its own Storm Shadow missiles. Germany is reportedly in talks to invest in Trident. The Telegraph says military planners in Berlin also believe they could contribute conventional forces to support the functioning of the British nuclear deterrent. It's understood this could include deploying German operators Patriot ground-based air defence batteries to key locations, such as the submarine base in Faslane, which is home to Britain's Trident fleet in Scotland. A whistleblower has warned that plans to heavily restrict children's use of Facebook and Instagram won't make them safer online. Meta, the company that owns Facebook and Instagram, agreed to pay over £13 billion in a US court settlement to resolve claims it harmed children. The firm has denied any wrongdoing, but says it will make changes. Caroline Phillips is a concerned parent who restricts her 11-year-old son's online usage. She supports the upcoming social media ban in the UK.
5: Great that they've done something and that there's going to be some restrictions, and I'm in favour of anything that shines a light on this and moves things forward, but for me it doesn't go far enough. I'm in favour of the ban for children.
2: Two men have died after falling into a slurry tank at a farm at Aston-by-Budworth in Cheshire. The men aged 72 and 42 were pulled from the tank by emergency teams but couldn't be saved. An investigation is underway. Researchers in London say patients receiving care for mental health conditions are much less likely to be admitted to psychiatric hospital if family and friends are involved in their care. That's the latest. I'm Tasneem Siddiqui.
6: Anthems. Nice one, Tasneem. Welcome along to Thursday's BFBS Anthems. We are doing something a little bit different with Anthems this week, right? You might have heard, this weekend is the return of the BFBS Festival. We are kind of making the most of the UK bank holiday to bring you a little of that energy, whether you're going to be at home and getting the bank holiday off, whether you're going to be working through it, maybe you're overseas, maybe you're on ops or something. We're going to bring you a little taste of BFBestival goodness, right? We have got some incredible music specials dropping over the weekend. So I thought today for Anthems, we would bang out some tunes from those. On in a bit, the Rock Icons Embrace. I have got a proper guilty pleasure artist that I cannot wait to push play on. But first, this weekend, you're going to have another chance to hear our music special with him. This is Sonny Federa, and it's called Ask. Skin.
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Iconic, right? Embrace Nature's Law on BFBS Anthems as we get ready for this week's BFBS. We are bringing you the bank holiday energy. Whether you're going to be getting that extra time off or not, right, we've got you sorted. So Embrace are going to be on with their music special at 11 UK time. Saturday morning is your first chance to hear it. Before that, at 10 UK, we bring you another chance to hear the Sonny Federa music special. And then I am so, so excited for this. I cannot even tell you. Of all of the names we've got, and we've got some big ones, right? We've got people like Sonny doing music specials. We've got people like Jazzy and DOD in the mix with special DJ sets for us. We've got Harry Clark, Off of the Traitors, doing his festival anthems. I am most excited for 1 p.m. UK time this Saturday, because guess who's going to be on with us? Yeah, genuinely, I am buzzing. A whole hour of Wigfield's weekend anthems, so I couldn't not play this, could I? This is BFBS.

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It all kicks off tomorrow, 7 p.m. UK time, with Jazzy in the mix with a special DJ set special. In fact, you can find out what's going on across the BFB Festival weekend at bfbs.com/festival. Here is Alex Warren.

Alex Warren and Passenger on Totally Connected with Joe. This is BFBS. After all the fun of the BF Festival this weekend coming, don't forget that there is also big festival energy coming to the Mediterranean. The weekend after, Party in the Park is back at Happy Valley, a week on Saturday. If you haven't yet got yourself sorted with wristbands and stuff, you can find them on your local community Facebook pages. There are always links and stuff on there. Anyone from across the BFC community can head along to Epi Saturday next week, a day full of live music, food and drink, fun for the little ones. It is going to be a brilliant way to kind of finish off the summer season, as it were.

0: right around the Forces world. And across the UK was the MC and Show Me Love on BFBS. It's totally connected with Joe. You might have heard, we've had them on the show a couple of times. The guys from Greenland Legacy, the exercise, the adventure training that's going on at the moment across the ice caps of Greenland. It's a tri-service expert. The team are currently, well, they're taking on a bit of a historical, a bit of a scientific inspired trip for this AT. We'll catch up with the guys in just a few. We'll get them on, plus Lady Gaga playing after Sam Felt and Rani.
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0: NFL, Rani, Post Malone playing for you Thursday. On in a little bit, Lady Gaga. Plus, do you remember Jungle, the guys who brought that really kind of upbeat, energetic song back on 74 a little while ago? They've got brand new music out. It's called Someday Somewhere. It's playing right here in the next 15. It's BFBS, the Forces Station. You're on with Joe for Totally Connected. Thank you for your company today, wherever you are in the Forces world. I am very pleased because we spent the last few days trying to do this. We've been trying to get like timings to work and Starlinks to work and all of this. But right now on the line, I have with me the team from Exercise Greenland Legacy. I think, hopefully, if Starlink stays put for the next few, we should have... the guys on AT on the other side of the phone. Hello, can you hear me, Josh?
1: Yes, we can hear you. You are loud and clear.
0: Awesome. Josh, for anyone who's not heard of you, would you tell us a little bit about your role on this AT?
1: So my name's Surgeon Lieutenant Commander Josh Beckadias. I'm a doctor in the Royal Navy, and I am the 2IC for the XBED for Greenland Legacy. I'm also the XBED doc and the research lead. Yeah, that's me.
0: So that's a lot of hats. Did you save a job for anyone else, or...?
1: Yeah, I've taken a few of them, but everyone's got their own individual roles and they're doing it very well.
0: So the last time we spoke to you guys, I think we'd just managed to finish the sailing serial. We were just getting ready for time on the ice. I mean, we'll take the video of this and we'll put it up on socials at the FBS Radio. Josh, just spin around for us. Show us this gorgeous place you are right now.
1: So we're in the middle of the Greenland ice cap. And as you can see, it is white, white, white. And then there are a few polks and a few, hopefully seven other people, unless we've lost one, en route. So we are about the high point of the ice cap now, which is about 2,600 to 2,700 metres into our journey. So we're about halfway now, and that's been a massive milestone.
0: It's so, so bright. I mean, obvious question. Do you get used to that glare? Because even through a phone screen, it looks incredible.
1: Yeah, I mean, we've got these glasses here. These are called Cat 4 glasses. So they're super dark and you really do need these in the middle of the day because of the UV exposure.
0: So, and of course, a big part of this, apart from the whole idea of it being adventure training and putting you guys outside of your comfort zone, working with people you haven't worked with before, a big part of this is the fact, of course, you're recreating a bit of history and a bit of kind of scientific influence from back in the day. Can you tell me a little about the research work that you've been doing particularly?
1: So, absolutely. So, Nansen, who was the first to cross in 1888, was a scientist, and he famously defended his PhD thesis 3 days before sailing from Norway. He was a zoologist by background, and I'm an anaesthetist and a human physiologist, and I'm in a fortunate position. I'm currently doing a full-time defence-funded and defence-sponsored PhD. It all relates to the impact of energy deficit and extreme physical activity. So when this opportunity to be part of this trip came up, I was very keen to do some opportunistic research which fitted in with that theme. So really, what we're trying to do is understand the energetic demand of this sort of activity, and that has, and then the physiological impact, and that has really, really important for our military personnel who engage in arduous activity and do hard things, often in a state of energy deficit where you simply can't eat enough to maintain your output. So we're trying to really better understand that, and this is an amazing opportunity and an amazing model to do that, because of course it's real. So this is a field research study, and that's what's made it really exciting. It's taken some of the lab work that I've been doing in my PhD and it's putting it into a field environment.
0: I know you've still got a lot further to go. Has anything kind of surprised you already? Has anything kind of jumped out from your findings yet?
1: I think, and I always knew this, I think, you know, people are already starting to lose weight, and I think that was expected, even though we've got loads of rations and we're trying to eat 5,000 up to 6,000 calories per day, but it's really hard to do that. It's really hard. And so, you know, this, what we call energy deficit, is really inevitable, and the better we can kind of understand what happens to the body and how we can maximize energy intake, that's going to be better for our defense people who are really doing these hard things, whether it's AT or in a really operational environment.
0: There you go. You heard it yourself. We have essentially got the anti-poster boy for Ozempic on the phone with us today. I rate it.
1: Exactly.
0: I really do. Josh, it's been a pleasure. I won't take up any more of your time. Just remind us, how much further have you guys got to go?
1: We're halfway through in terms of time. We've probably got about 250K thereabouts to the coast, and then we've got to get out, and that's going to be complex. Although the distance isn't as hard, we've got to get through the crevasse fields on the other one, the west coast. So we anticipate being no later than the 6th of September back in Nuuk. That's our target, and we've got rations for that amount of time. So okay, hopefully we are currently on track.
0: Awesome. We'll hopefully catch up with you again in the next few days. If you want to see any of the gorgeous, I'd say really stunning photography that's been sent back from these guys, you can see it on our socials right now. We're at BFBS Radio on Insta. For now, Josh, thank you so much. Give my best to the team, and we'll speak to you soon.
1: Will do. It's been a pleasure to talk. Thank you so much.

0: Backstreet Boys on Totally Connected with Joe. This is BFBS 27th of August today, which means it is exactly 1 month to go until the grand final of this.
1: BFBS. 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
0: Get this, for the final of our Esports League. Somebody's given us the keys to the RAF Museum in London. I don't know if they're aware they've done this. I don't know if there's maybe a contract somewhere that says no backsies, but, you know, we got it. We got it, man. You could be there. If you are in or around the city and you fancy coming along, you are welcome to attend the RAF Museum in London for free and check out the final. But we're going to be streaming all of the action of our final of Rocket League. It's going to be on our Twitch channels. You can find it on YouTube. We'll stick it on BFBS Telly if you're serving overseas. Sunday 27th of September, we'll see who is crowned victorious of the Pro League this year. Right now, new from Jungle, this is called Someday Somewhere.

0: from the guys who brought us that Back on 74 tune. How gorgeous is that? Jungle. It's called Someday Somewhere, and it's playing on Totally Connected with Joe. We're talking boxing in a few after a song with potentially the most iconic intro of all time.
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0: The RAF's boxing development lot are preparing for the UCAF Development Championship in September. It's going to be hosted at Cranwell this time round. And our Richard Wyeth has been catching up with their captain, AS1 Andrew Cutting, who's based at RAF Odeon, to find out a bit more about the prep and what it's been like for him to actually kind of lead the group as captain.
1: I find it really well. It's quite an honour to be named team captain of the dev squad. Making sure like the team's at scratch, you know, people were messaging me and getting some advice. Give out the support when you have, because I've done the devs before, so I know what the crack's about. I know how much pressure it can put on people. Like, the journey to get there is pressure. People put a lot of pressure on themselves to try and calm them down a little bit and give off some experience that I've experienced in the past and stuff like that is quite useful.
2: So is there more pressure on yourself? Now you're team captain, you've got to look after the team, and competing yourself, combining both.
1: Pressure on myself. I try not to let it build up because then I crumble. But we're all in together. We're all one team. Captain is a label. We're all part of the squad and we all help each other out when we can and keeping each other in check and helping each other out. If someone's got queries and I can't answer it, then I'd put them on someone else, or, you know, vice versa. If someone can't answer it, then they put them on to someone else again. But I don't believe there's big pressure, and competing myself, you know, you got to be selfish in this sport. To be at the best level, you kind of got to be selfish as well. So you focus on yourself, but at the same time, try and see what you can do for the team as well to keep them in check as well.
2: When preparation for the UCAF Development Championship, you have been out on a couple of shows recently. First of all, represent UCAF at the Midland Select.
1: Yeah, what a privilege to do that. Coming off two losses, one up in Corby and then one at Ed Bilby. That was a narrow split miss opportunity, that was. So going into this one, I had to fuel myself with a lot of confidence because I have the ability and I know that. And each bout, I've been getting better and better. But going into this UCAF one, I just had to fill myself with loads of confidence and like know my ability and trust my abilities there. And to go into that and win it was icing on the cake for like sort of like the end of the season. I know we had one more bout after that to focus on, but for as far as the season was going, that was such a privilege to win. And yeah, massive smiles all round on that one. It was great.
2: And since that show, you've been on the Riviera Box Cup. How did that go?
1: That one was a really good event. It's nice to get out on a box cup. As I said before, done the Ed Bilby. It's a very good experience. Riviera, I competed with my home club down there, Amateur Boxing Club, with the guys down there, Craig Turner, Matt Powell, Lee and Robbo. They took me and supported me. We got the win, got the gold. We got a buy into the finals, which is alright, you know, win's a win. I would like to have boxed over both days, but to get the win nonetheless is amazing, and it definitely topped off my season last year, 100%.
2: Well, you're well and truly into the preparation phase now for the UCAF Dev Champs in September. How are you feeling about that going into it? Do you feel the RAF Dev team can do what the RAF Elites did back in March?
1: Yeah, 100%. I think if you look at our squad now, we've got a really good skeleton and strength and depth, and every single one of them boys and girls on that dev squad has the ability to do what the elites did. And I am a big believer in that we will do that. On a personal level, I'm confident, stronger, fitter. We got all our RAF coaches and our civvy coaches helping us get through the graph, get through the line and make sure we do damage at the squad. Also, big mention to George Westfelt. He has been doing our strength and conditioning training program. I've worked alongside him many times before and he's definitely made me a better athlete and made me stronger, fitter and more confident in my ability to go in that ring and do the job.
0: That was the RAF Boxing Development Team's captain, AS1 Andrew Cutting, from RAF Odeon, speaking to our Richard Wyeth there on BFBS. I did enjoy, in fact, I level with you, I panicked a little bit when I first started playing that, because bless him, the first thing that Andrew said in this chat, I'm going to play it to you again.
1: I find it really well. It's quite an honour to be named team captain of the dev squad.
0: That's dev squad. I heard death squad. And I was like, to be fair, if you're ever thinking about rebranding, lads, not a bad name, Death Squad, is it? Right, Zara Larsson, Pink Pantheress, this is Midnight Sun on BFBS.

All of that mad kind of UK baseline energy from Pink Panther and Stair. Zara Larsson on the track as well. It's called Midnight Sun. If you could use a little chill, a little calm in your life, and you are getting a sun in Brunei this evening, a reminder that the next yoga and meditation session with Pundit G is going to be happening Thursday next week. That's the 3rd of September. All welcome. Get yourself signed up for the QR code on socials and head along to the chit chat for 9:15.

take that. Strong way to finish off today's show, right? Run DMC, Aerosmith, Walk This Way on BFBS. Thank you so much for your company this Thursday. Enjoy the rest of your day, whatever you have planned. I will see you tomorrow from 10 UK time as we get you ready for the long BFBS-tival weekend. I'll catch you in a little bit. Stick about. Latest Forces news on the way. After one more from me, this is Taylor Swift and I Knew It, I Knew You on Totally Connected.

0: The Prime Minister pledges £5 million to Nepal as the death toll rises after devastating flash floods.
1: In the past, Nepal has been there for Britain in our hour of need, and we will be there for Nepal in its hour of need.
0: Nepalese soldiers are involved in rescue efforts, with British tourists among the hundreds missing.
2: We are in a kind of dire situation here. Authorities are trying to cope with this enormous task of rescue and recovery at this stage.
0: And a whistleblower warns Meta's multi-billion pound US settlement won't make children safer online.
3: The harm that the company was reporting publicly was 100 to 400 times less than what the new people were experiencing, especially young people.
4: This is Forces News
5: with Tasneem Siddiqui.
0: 2,000 soldiers from Nepal's armed forces are searching for those missing after a huge flash flood and mudslide on the country's border with Tibet. Britain has offered £5 million to help with the response. At least 300 people have died, with more than 1,300 unaccounted for, including more than 30 British nationals. Two of them are teenagers. Shiva Hari Bajagen is a trekking guide in Nepal who's trying to contact his fellow guides, but says communication is extremely difficult.
6: I'm at the moment in Kathmandu and I'm trying to contact with our guide and people I know in the region, but they are still not in contact. It may be because of the lack of the electricity or there is no any connection now.
0: Ayush Joshi from Save the Children says rescue efforts are being severely hampered.
7: Because of the floods, the roads are blocked. There's a lot of traffic congestion as well. Many children who went to school yesterday have not returned. And in several cases, schools and homes are in different towns. So it's very hard for children to reunite with their families.
0: Prime Minister Andy Burnham says Britain's ready to send emergency responders.
1: In the past, Nepal has been there for Britain in our hour of need, and we will be there for Nepal in its hour of need right now. So the immediate offer that the Foreign Secretary has relayed to the Nepalese government is an offer of first responders, search and rescue support. Britain excels in.
0: Professor Sarah Bolton, who's from the University of Plymouth, says it's thought the flooding was triggered by the collapse of a glacier.
8: There was potentially a very large failure of a glacier generating that seismic energy that was recorded that speaks to the immense size of the failure. And then that material's travelled downslope and essentially snowballed and got bigger as it's gone down the hillside, picking up other material.
0: BFPS's Gurkha Radio's Binod Katka is based in Kathmandu. He says the disaster is taking a real toll on Nepal's people.
2: We are in a kind of dire situation here. Authorities are trying to cope with this enormous task of rescue and recovery at this stage. They have been able to rescue the dead bodies out, pick up the dead bodies from low-lying areas. But emotionally, we're all affected and we have got calls from all over the world. Please give us more information about what's happening in Nepal.
0: He says changing trends in tourism have led to more travellers in the country at this time of year.
2: This is not the peak tourist time. But lately, this trekking and traveling is picking up in this time of the year as well. Recently, the Indian tourists are coming, the Americans are coming, the Brits are coming. This is a new trend, I would say, because the monsoon, nobody should be trekking at all or traveling around the country because of the threat of landslide and other catastrophes. But we realize tourists are everywhere in the country.
5: This is Forces News.
0: A whistleblower claims that changes to Facebook and Instagram agreed as part of a multi-billion pound US settlement won't make children safer online. Meta's denied any wrongdoing but has agreed to stronger age verification, daily time limits and nightly curfews. But Arturo Bea, a former Meta safety engineer, doesn't think the new measures go far enough.
3: Behind my whistleblowing was this internal knowledge that the harm that the company was reporting publicly was 100 to 400 times less than what the new people were experiencing, especially young people. And the agreement as it stands does not make that better.
0: Meta's agreed to pay around £13 billion over 10 years to settle claims in America that it designed platforms to get children hooked, claims it denies. The settlement and resulting measures only apply to Meta's operations in America, but it seems certain other countries will be affected. Financial expert Sunil Krishnan says investors would be wary of future cases against the company.
9: There are plenty to come, and some of those are from private individuals, but for example, there was a state in the US that did not join this settlement. So the state of Florida effectively said, we don't think this is a large enough figure, we'll see you in court. So I certainly don't think it's an all clear.
5: Forces News.
4: This is BFBS.
0: It's reported Germany is in talks to invest in Britain's nuclear deterrent. European nations are rapidly trying to bolster their defences against the looming threat from Russia. Verity Gear has more.
10: The Telegraph claims Berlin is considering offering financial support for Trident as it spearheads efforts to reinforce Europe's nuclear umbrella. The newspaper claims a well-placed source said Germany wanted to better integrate itself into the existing British and French nuclear deterrents rather than pursue its own bomb because of the nation's wartime guilt. The discussions between Paris, Berlin and London have accelerated in recent months amid fears the Trump administration will withdraw its military from Europe.
0: It comes as Russia is threatening to attack British military targets in Ukraine or beyond. Moscow accuses the UK of playing with fire after it agreed to share secret technology with Ukraine, which lets Kyiv build its own Storm Shadow missiles. Meanwhile, newspaper reports in St. Petersburg claim a Russian serviceman's died after a car exploded in the city. A D-Day veteran has died aged 105. Don Hawking served as a gunner in the Royal Artillery defending London before taking part in the Normandy landings in 1944. He's been described as a truly wonderful gentleman by the Taxi Charity for Military Veterans.
4: BFBS. Forces News. Forces News.
0: The Welsh Guards are settling into life in Cyprus by first getting used to the weather. Every member of the battalion has to complete acclimatisation training before they can work in the extreme heat. Our reporter on the island, Will Hollis, has the story.
11: Is everybody hydrated and has everybody had food this morning? Excellent.
12: Lining up outside Episcopi's Junior Ranks Diner, the newest Welsh Guards are setting out on a 6 kilometre, 100-minute march along the cliffs.
11: Quick march.
12: The Cyprus sunshine is a big change for Guardsmen Rhys Williams and Kingsley Rowlands.
13: Definitely being from Wales, I'm not really used to the heat myself, but it's been good. It's definitely been good. Slowly adapting, slowly getting used to it as time goes on.
14: For a little Welsh lad like me, it's well too hot, so you need the acclimatisation to get used to the weather.
12: It's 7 days of early morning exercise that gradually builds resilience to the extreme heat of the Mediterranean. Lance Sergeant Simeon Howells is the PTI leading the acclimatisation.
11: Coming into these hot climates, getting onto acclimatisation, it helps condition the body for the heat, make sure that the soldiers are safe while they're working within the hot environment.
12: Most of 1st Battalion has finished the training and are working as normal, but these lads have just arrived from Phase 2 and most are 18.
13: Oh, I'm definitely loving it. Obviously coming straight from Catterick and obviously being just joined the Welsh Guards. Definitely looking forward to Cyprus. 2 years out here, you know, getting to know the battalion, getting to know the companies and stuff.
11: Is there anybody massively feeling the effects of the heat?
12: For all of the guards, it's the start of 2 years posted to Cyprus and the sun. But for the new ones, it could also be the beginning of long careers in the British Army. Will Hollis, BFBS Forces News, Episcopi.
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0: England's cricketers are struggling after being asked to bat by Pakistan in the second test at Lord's a short time ago. The score was 31 for 2. The start was delayed by 80 minutes because of rain. RAF Rugby Union referee Flight Lieutenant Rebecca Piddleston has been named as one of the officials for next month's global WXV competition. The prestigious appointment sees her stock within the game continue to rise following her debut in the Women's Six Nations earlier in the the year. Liverpool have agreed a deal worth £120 million with PSG for France World Cup star Bradley Barcola. The left winger is 23 years old. And Man City boss Enzo Maresca says the Premier League's most expensive teenager is ready to play. Ayoub Bayadi is only 18.
4: Forces News headlines.
0: More than 350 people have been killed and over 1,000 still missing in Nepal, including 33 from the UK, following the huge flash floods on the border with Tibet. The Prime Minister says Britain has offered £5 million to help. And that's the latest. I'm Tasneem Siddiqui.

Spiff BS, Forces Station, Jesse J, and B.O.B. and Price Tag. What was that joke about? Lenny Henry wanted a joke about Jesse J taking the mickey out of her some vocal gymnastics. It was something like, you know, he asked her the time and she said it was like, quarter past two. I didn't say it was any good. Right. It's not the UK Off News Show. Hello, it's Thursday 27th. That's right, yeah. Of August. Hope you're well today. What have we got? We've got an eggy Guess How Much coming up. And this is quite exciting if you're in the UK. And we were alluding to it yesterday in the kitchen. We were kind of chatting about the weather in a very kind of British way. And we're saying, God, you know what? Might rain tomorrow. It actually rained today. But it's quite funny. You know, we're talking about it like, you know, normally we'd say, might be sunny tomorrow, but because we're so sick of the sun, we're excited about the rain. So the rain is the thing that we want now. But yeah, absolutely poured it down earlier. Right, it's BFBS, the Forces Station. This is Ella Langley.

Nice track. Ella Langley, Be Her. I love her voice in that, don't you? I think it's brilliant. Right, Thursday, 27th of August. Now, I'm going to do a little... I'm going to do a sort of book giveaway. Well, it's not a sort of book giveaway. It's a book giveaway. I've got Medal Man by the lovely chap, a guy called Mark Smith, who we've had on the show loads of times. He's a medal expert, historian. He does, like, battlefield tours. He's also an author. I think he's working on a new book, and we'll get him on talking about that. But this is his other book that's called Medal Man, which kind of just talks about his kind of love of medals and how he kind of got into it. It was his dad, basically. But it's a lovely book. And what I'll do later on is I'll just say, look, the first person to give me a little donation on bfbs.com/dino, it's yours. And it doesn't even have to be a lot, OK? Doesn't matter. We're just trying to get the ball rolling. What I do need to say is this weekend, yeah, BFBS Festival returns. See, that's why they didn't put me on it. I can't say it. But it's all weekend, BFBS Festival. There, I got it. I get my average is about 1 out of 3. I get it right. But anyway, it's all weekend playing you some of the best festival anthems. We've got DJ sets from Jazzy, DOD, Love Island's Marcel. We've even got Traitor star Harry Clark is doing stuff. Okay, so tune in, turn it up, and enjoy BFBS Festival all holiday weekend. See, I told you that's 1 out of 3. Everything you need to know, go to bfbs.com/festival, and now I'm not saying it again.

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It's BFBS, the Forces Station. Hope you're well today. How's the day going, all right? We had a bit of a drama this week. I've got my youngest daughter lives in Manchester, right? She's a student, but she's in her third year, and it's in business, so she's working in Liverpool, so she, like, commutes, like, proper, like, adult stuff, you know. Not like a normal kind of, like, casual work at a weekend. She's, like, commuting, living on her own in a house for, like, for the first time. It's a lot, you know, to get used to. But we had a slight panic this week where she calls up, she's going, the gas monoxide, some alarm's going off in the house. I don't know what's going on. You know, it's like, you know, 9 o'clock at night, half nine or something like that. I'm like, what on earth's going on? So it was the carbon monoxide alarm in her kitchen. And in this particular house, it's like hardwired and all the rest of it. So you're like, now what do you do? How do you turn it off? You can't just go, yeah, work it out, love. See you in the morning. You've got to sort it out. She didn't know what to do. So we ended up chatty-ging it, right? And they said, oh, you need to call the, I think it was like the National Gas Emergency Service. So we called them and said, look, there's this alarm going off. What on earth are we going to do? And they said, look, leave the house and someone will be there in 2 hours. So, you know, and we've all got these gas monoxide alarms. Look, if you've got a gas boiler, you've probably got one in the house. So so she sat in the car for like literally 2 hours waiting for them to turn up. And then a lovely man called Dave turned up, who we spoke to on FaceTime. And he said, yeah, the carbon monoxide level was like crazy high. It was like 50. I can't remember what he was saying, but it was like 50 or something. And you know, at 20, you start feeling sleepy. So it was really dodgy. But what had happened, we now worked out, is when Maggie was cleaning the oven. I know this sounds incredible, a teenager cleaning an oven. But no, the hob, you know, like the top, it's got like a gas burner cap. And what she'd done, she put the gas burner cap upside down. So that had caused the gas problem. So it doesn't burn the gas, it just releases the gas. Crazy, crazy, crazy. Anyway, it was all worked out. But it is one of those, I mean, I'd never heard of the National Gas Emergency Service. And that's who you call, apparently, if you've got a gas leak. Look, every day's a learning day, right?

I'm not wearing my walking boots today. You know what? I don't like it. I got used to them. They're so comfy. I did so well on Vinted with those. 35 quid? Come on. I absolutely love that. Chasing Status featuring Jay Huss and Ira Disgruntled. Right, we've got some more Dino Dosh that's just come in, so thank you very much to... Yes, Andy H, who says, good luck, you've assembled a great team. Yes, 50 quid. Thank you so much, Andy. So, yes, we're doing the BFBS Dino Dash. I forgot what it's called then. Yes, it's the Yorkshire Three Peaks in October with Team True Spirits. That's Mark Airy and his team of mountain heroes. Thank you very much. Cheers, Andy. I'm just a bit tired.

0: Station. It's not the UK Afternoon Show. It's Thursday. Bit of classic Eminem. And my name is Gracie Abrams, coming up very soon.
1: Come on!
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Kendrick Lamar, Not Like Us. It's BFBS, the Forces Station. Now, BFBS's Mark McKenzie is talking air shows with Gavin Davey from the RAF Benevolent Fund in Scotland. You can hear that coming up in about 15.

organising a little desk sale. I've got a book. I found it on my desk. Mark Smith, Medal Man, Dad, Me in the Second World War. We've had him on the show. If you fancy that, make a little contribution to bfbs.com/dino. Anything, book's yours. Right, first one that's on there. I love that track. So good. Sienna Spyro, Material Lover. Right, we'll get news in 7. bfbs.com/dino.

one of my favourite Paul Weller tracks, that, I think. Changing Man. It's BFBS, the Forces Station. Right, we're 3 minutes away from your next news. Coming up, we've got a slightly eggy Guess How Much. It's coming up.

0: More than 350 people are now known to have died in Nepal's devastating flash floods. Over 1,000 are missing there and in neighbouring Tibet, including 33 from the UK. Gopal Sadans, a senior manager at a hospital in Nepal.
1: All the bridges have been washed away, and because of the high velocity of flooding, it's like a flash flood, so people could not protect themselves. There are lots of casualties. The exact situation is yet to be known.
0: The floods were caused by a collapsed glacier. Dr. Hamish Pritchard from the British Geological Survey has been looking at how to stop disasters like this.
2: One thing that can be done, apart from trying to prevent the melting in the first place through climate mitigation, is when hazardous lakes are identified, they can be drained to lower those lake levels safely before they become a threat. So that is probably the only real active intervention you could make.
0: In other news, Germany is reportedly in talks to invest in Trident. The Telegraph says military planners in Berlin also believe they could contribute conventional forces to support the functioning of the British nuclear deterrent. It's understood this could include deploying German-operated missiles to key locations, such as Faslane, home to Britain's Trident fleet in Scotland. Inquests have opened into the deaths of two police officers killed when their vehicle was hit by a car going the wrong way along the A66 near Middlesbrough. The provisional cause of death was head and neck injuries. Figures released by the Home Office show the number of asylum seekers housed temporarily in hotels has fallen to just over 16,000 at the end of June. That's a drop of 50% on the same time a year ago. A D-Day veteran has died at the age of 105. Don Hawkins served in the Royal Artillery, defending London before taking part in the Normandy landings in 1944. He's been described as a truly wonderful gentleman by the taxi charity for military veterans. RAF Rugby Union referee Flight Lieutenant Rebecca Piddleston has been named as one of the officials for next month's global WXV competition. The prestigious appointment sees Piddleston's stock within the game continuing to rise following her debut in the Women's Six Nations earlier in the year. Julian Evans has more.
3: Flight Lieutenant Rebecca Piddleston is set to officiate fixtures in the top tier of the upcoming Women's WXV Global Series. The RAF Rugby Union referee made her World Rugby debut on whistle duties during the 2026 Women's Six Nations. Piddleston's impressive performances will see her involved in three fixtures during the tournament, which takes place between September and October.
0: And England's cricketers are struggling against Pakistan on the second test at Lord's. A short time ago, the score was 80 for 4. That's the latest. I'm Tasneem Siddiqui.

It's Not the UK Afternoon Show. It is Thursday, 27th of August. Coldplay featuring Beyonce. Him for the weekend. Right, we've got the Chaka Khan and Snoop Dogg track, Boogies in My Soul, coming up. Let's do a Guess How Much. And I did say it's a slightly eggy one today. So there's been a lot of talk about eggs this week because of the salmonella outbreak. Heard about that? Yeah, health officials are investigating links to imported eggs. Apparently those are the ones we've got to worry about. So, eggs are one of those foods, of course, that are absolutely everywhere. We have them for breakfast, of course. They're in cakes, mayonnaise, pasta. You have them in restaurants. Britain gets through a staggering number of eggs every year. So, actually, this is good. The UK produces 12 billion eggs a year, right? But this is the guess how much. Well, so guess how many? Guess how many eggs we import from abroad, okay? So guess how many eggs Britain imports from abroad, okay? Have a little guess at that, rich@bfbs.com.

0: Spiff the Esther Forster Station. Shaka Khan, Snoop Dogg, Boogies in My Soul, Paul Russell, Little Boo Thang coming up.
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3: This boogie's in my soul. This boogie's in my soul.
0: Now, a perfect location for an air show is Ayrshire on Scotland's west coast. Gavin Davey is the regional director for the RAF Benevolent Fund in Scotland, and he's been telling Mark McKenzie about the air show.
4: It's a tremendous air show. In fact, it's the largest air show in the UK, and it's the largest free event in Scotland. This is the fourth year that we've been the charity partner. It's a charity partner with the air show and working closely with South Ayrshire Council, who organise it and put it on. But for us, it was more than just being at the air show. Ayrshire and Lanarkshire for us are areas of high density for RAF veterans and where we provide a lot of support. And what we find is if we support a lot of veterans in a particular area, there'll be an awful lot more. And our challenge then is just to find them. So the Ayrshire partnership allowed us to do that and create a model that we've done with South Ayrshire Council, and we then replicated that with 28 of the local authorities across Scotland. It's worked really well, but it allows us to reach more veterans, reach more people who need us, and inform them. And the bit we can't really control is them actually coming to us. But there have been some tremendous examples where we've supported families and veterans.
5: The air show, biggest in the UK, which was a pleasant surprise for me. It seems to be getting bigger each year as well.
4: It is. Well, it's really popular. And I think especially with RIAP being cancelled this year, sadly, for obvious reasons, there'll be the interest in air shows generally. It's the only air show in Scotland. The display is on the Friday night. It's a twilight display, and it's just fantastic. The likes of the Red Arrows and the Typhoon come across in a different way when it's a twilight display than they do the next day on the Saturday, the 5th, when it's a full display then as well. So I think they're expecting over 200,000 people there on the Saturday, probably about 260,000 altogether on the low green at air. But then because the display line is so long, parallel to the beach, over the sea and air, then people from the Heads of Air to the south, all the way up Prestwick, Troon, and further north can see the display. So probably more than 260,000 altogether.
5: That's incredible, isn't it? As well as the display and things happening in the air, there's a lot on the ground as well.
4: The low green in air is massive. Huge showground, lots of space. The centrepiece, really, will be the military village. We're just next to the military village, just opposite the Chinook that'll be there. And so we'll be there to meet veterans, let them know what we do, to meet families. And what we found over the last 4 years, the number of people that come up to us at the air show and they'll say, my dad was in the Air Force, my granny was in the Air Force, my auntie was in the Air Force, my daughter or my son are in the Air Force, which just shows that it's a huge recruitment ground for the RAF and for the military generally. And by doing that, we're able to let them know what we do, because there may just be someone in their family, someone in their network, someone in their community who needs our help, so we can reach them indirectly through the people we meet at the air show.
5: And you mentioned the word free.
4: It is free. It is free. We obviously use it not only to reach and inform families, people, about the RAF Benevolent Fund, welfare services, but we also use it for some fundraising. So I suppose, really, if there are RAF veterans, RAF families who are thinking about going to the air show, we'd love to see you. We'd love to say hello, let you know what we do. But we also use it for fundraising as well.
0: 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It takes place 4th and 5th of September.
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So we're talking about eggs today because of this big salmonella outbreak in the UK. So guess how many eggs the UK imports from abroad. Chris reckons about 400 million. Job in Newark reckons about 3 billion. The answer's somewhere in the middle there. I'll give you a clue. Right, Rich at bfbs.com.

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4: Back to the music.

So guess how many eggs the UK imports every year? The UK produces 12 billion eggs a year. We import, so these are the ones we've got to worry about at the moment with the salmonella. Not that much, but 2 billion. 2 billion. Job, you were the closest.

0: Defence Minister Calvin Bailey is urging other government departments to see the huge benefits of Army and RAF cadets. Currently, the MOD is responsible for funding cadet groups. James Wharton has more.
1: Minister for Veterans and People Calvin Bailey was visiting teenagers participating in an air and space camp at RAF Waddington in Lincolnshire. An ex-Air Force man himself, Mr. Bailey had a lot to talk to the youngsters about and encouraged one man in particular to believe in himself when it came to following his ambitions to serve as a pilot in the armed forces.
2: The young person said to me, well, I wouldn't mind being a pilot, but I'm not sure I could. But I asked very gently, why do you think you couldn't? And it was simply because he hadn't met a pilot and hadn't spoken to a pilot. And when I pointed out that the guys that were training him were, and that I was, and that we were no different to him, we made a pact that he would go and give it a go.
1: While many cadets go on to secure roles in the UK armed forces, the vast majority of youngsters opt instead for careers outside of defence, taking with them the skills, confidence and the positive outlook on life gained here at training camps like this. Why then does the responsibility for funding cadets lay wholly on the shoulders of the MOD?
2: It is a useful vehicle for opportunity across government, and I really hope to encourage some of the other departments to see the opportunities, particularly Department for Work and Pensions and also Department for Education.
1: James Wharton, BFBS Forces News, RAF Waddington.
0: One of the Royal Navy's smallest vessels been surveying the River Thames to keep it safe for commercial shipping. HMS Magpie's work also helps deter unknown actors from interfering with underwater infrastructure. Tim Cooper has more.
3: HMS Magpie has spent 3 months using specialised equipment to map the seabed around the London Gateway port on the River Thames. The site is now the second largest container terminal in the UK behind Felixstowe, despite only having opened just over a dozen years ago. HMS Magpie is part of the Royal Navy's Hydrographic Exploitation Group. The ship's packed with sensors to help determine through sonar pings what's on the seabed. In essence, it can do a survey and provide an underwater map, and it's fast. The ship's multi-beam echo sounder can send out more than 500 individual pulses of sound into a water column at once, 400 times a second, which means she can cover up to 270 square metres of the seabed each second, or an area the size of the Wembley football pitch every 30 seconds. The data is now being pored over by experts at the UK Hydrographic Office in Taunton in Somerset, who produce the highly accurate charts used by both the military and civilians to safely navigate the world's seas.
0: That's the latest. I'm Tasneem Siddiqui.

Stella Lefty, Boston. Sabrina Carpenter coming up with Such a Funny Way. You all right today? It's not the UK Afternoon Show. It's Thursday and lots of excitement today. Everyone's been like, have you seen the rain? It's been raining. Have you seen this? It's raining. It's raining. Because it's been raining and it's not like rain for like ever here. This is sort of turning into the egg hour, but look, let's just go with it. The guess how much before was the one, how many eggs do we import into the UK every year? And these are the ones that have been the salmonellary ones. So these are the ones you don't want to eat. About 2 billion of them, apparently. But we produce 12 billion, so you're going to be fine. And while we're concentrating too much on eggs, what about this? Guess how many hard-boiled eggs one person managed to eat in just 6 minutes. This is a world record. Look, if you're thinking this is too many egg facts, I'm with you. I'm with you on this, right? Just humour me. But look, you're a little bit interested. You must be a little bit interested. Even if you're thinking it's too much, humour me for this last one. Guess how many hard-boiled eggs one person managed to eat in just 6 minutes. If you want to play, of course you're interested. Rich at bfbs.com.

0: Sabrina Carpenter, such a funny way. So we are doing the BFBS Dino Dash. That's essentially the Yorkshire Three Peak Challenge. We're doing it in October. We're doing it with SAS legend Mark Billy Billingham. We're doing it with Sally Orange MBE. And of course, under the guidance of the magnificent Mark Airy from Team True Spirit and his team of mountain heroes. 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It was this. 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Yeah, they lived. You won't believe the answer, OK? I'll do that in about five. 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

BFBS, the Forces Station. It's not the UK Afternoon Show. It's Thursday. I'm Rich. The Calling and Wherever You Will Go. Hello, Black. I Need a Dollar. Coming up very soon. So we're calling this the Egg Hour just because I can't stop talking about eggs. Basically because there's been a lot of talk about eggs this week because of this salmonella outbreak linked to imported eggs. But you're probably okay because the UK produces about 12 billion eggs a year. We only import about 2 billion. Get a posh egg, you're fine, right? So this is the other egg question today. And yes, I mean, look, as the French say, an oeuf is an oeuf, yeah? A little bit of French egg humour. Don't worry about it. Okay, guess how many hard-boiled eggs one person managed to eat in just 6 minutes and lived. Guess how many hard-boiled eggs one person managed to eat in just 6 minutes. This is incredible. Okay, you won't believe this, but this is true. This is a Guinness World Record. Someone called Sonia Thomas in 2003 ate 65 eggs. 65 eggs. That's 10 eggs a minute. Again, and lived. That, come on, that's a good egg fact, yeah? But now, enough. It really is enough.

actually found another egg fact. I know. I don't know what's happened today. Now, coming up, the last golden ticket to be on the BFBS Dino Dash with SAS legend Mark Billy Billingham and the Team True Spirit guys went yesterday. We had such a lovely situation. It was all about the Strettons yesterday. I don't know whether you've been onto the BFBS Instagram account. You can watch it there. Check it out. It's coming up, the interview.

0: The King says he and the Queen are heartbroken by the devastating flash floods in Nepal. At least 350 people have died in the country, with more than 1,200 unaccounted for across Tibet and Nepal, including more than 30 British nationals. The Prime Minister, Andy Burnham, has said the UK will provide a comprehensive package of support and has pledged £5 million in aid.
1: These are such distressing scenes coming out of Nepal, and we feel for the people there and everything that they're going through at this moment in time. Such devastation of communities and already, sadly it seems, such huge loss of life. In the past, Nepal has been there for Britain in our hour of need, and we will be there for Nepal in its hour of need.
0: Thousands of soldiers have been deployed to search for survivors, with a risk of more floods to follow. Binod Khadka is from BFBS's Gurkha radio, based in Kathmandu. He says the disaster is taking a real toll on Nepal's people.
2: We are in a kind of dire situation here. Authorities are trying to cope with this enormous task of rescue and recovery at this stage. They have been able to rescue the dead bodies out, pick up the dead bodies from low-lying areas. But emotionally, we're all affected, and we have got calls from all over the world. Please give us more information about what's happening in Nepal.
0: In other news, Home Office figures show just over 16,000 asylum seekers were living in hotels at the end of June. That's down 50% on the same time in 2025. The Home Secretary, Shabana Mahmood, says control of the migration system is being restored. The Conservatives say the government's just moving asylum seekers into private accommodation. Convicted war criminal Ratko Mladic has died in a UN detention centre in The Hague. The former Bosnian Serb military general was convicted of genocide in 2017 for his role in the 1990s Bosnian War. A D-Day veteran has died, aged 105. Don Hawkins served in the Royal Artillery and landed on Gold Beach on the 6th of June 1944. Theo Chikumba has more.
3: Don says he was 17 years old when he joined the Royal Buckinghamshire Yeomanry before World War II was declared. Because of his age, he was not with the regiment when they went to France in 1939, but was reassigned to the 90th Middlesex. His first engagement with the enemy was in northwest France in 1944, where he says he witnessed the destruction of a town and death in a way he's never discussed. The vice president of the taxi charity for military veterans described him as a truly wonderful gentleman.
0: England's cricketers are struggling on day one of the second test against Pakistan at Lord's, having lost the toss and being put into bat. The hosts are 100-4. England lead the three-match series 1-0. That's the latest. I'm Tasneem Siddiqui.

If you missed that nice little sort of video reveal that we did yesterday, I'll set it up and play out a little bit of the chat that happened yesterday. That's coming up. It's all about the BFPS Dana Dash. That's our Yorkshire Three Peak Challenge, the Ops Summit theme this year. So that's coming up after this.

0: BFBS, the Forces Station. Now, the last golden ticket to be on the BFBS Dino Dash with SAS legend Mark Billy Billingham and the Team True Spirit guys went yesterday. We had such a lovely situation as well because her dad, Andy Stretton, was the first to sign up. Then, then the brother, Joe, he signed up. And then Chrissy, without telling her dad or brother, contacted me to say that she also wanted to come. So basically, I got her dad and brother on a video call and then did the big reveal that Chrissy was coming. Here it is.
1: BFBS.
0: I got you both on because the last golden ticket has just gone, right? And I thought it might be really fun for you both to meet the last golden ticket winner. Okay. Are you ready to see who's joining the BFBS Dino Dash team?
2: I can't wait.
0: You ready? Okay.
2: Can it get any better than what it is?
0: Here we are.
3: Hello!
4: No.
2: Oh! Oh my word, how did you manage that?
3: Hey guys, I'm going to be walking with you.
2: Oh, excellent. Oh my word.
0: This is turning into a Stretton family holiday.
3: It really is.
2: I was thinking it was going to be, I don't know, the Prince or Princess of Wales. And no, it's Christina.
3: Sorry to disappoint.
2: No, far from it.
0: This is so fun. Just to explain, so Chrissy, obviously, Andy, you're the dad. Joe, you're the brother. This is nice, isn't it?
5: Yeah.
0: This is so exciting. You're all on it.
2: Oh, amazing, amazing.
0: Why did you join, Chrissy?
3: So, obviously, Dad put a message on the group chat to say that it was happening. I'd heard it on BFBS before. And then listening to Joe's interview yesterday, I was like, no. Sent the email off and I was like, it's a great cause, bit of family rivalry. And it will be a great day, raise some money for a brilliant cause.
0: Thoughts, Dad?
2: I was blown away with the guest list, but to have Chris on board is brilliant. It's kind of fear of missing out, but they were, from day one, they were always taught on walks and bike rides, take your turn at the back, and it's not a race, it's look after each other. So I'm amazed. Wow.
0: What about you, Joe? Was it nice to have your sister on board?
5: I even considered messaging her going, you should see if you can get on board with this. But I was like, nah, I doubt the chance will happen. And then, lo and behold, surprise, surprise.
0: That is so good. I love it. It's so nice to have you all on board. This is so exciting. Are you totally up for this?
3: Absolutely.
0: Thank you very much. I just thought it'd be a really nice surprise to get Chrissy on to surprise you two.
2: Oh, definitely. Because I chatted with Joe last night going, what's this about a kit list? I don't know much about the kit list. Joe's far more up to date. Because it's a bit strange. Oh, mate. You're a top bloke. You are a top bloke.
3: Oh, absolutely.
0: Was that good, Chrissy? Was it funny? I bet you were well excited just about to come on, weren't you?
3: Absolutely. Trying to keep it quiet and not put it on the group chat was so hard.

I want to talk about that photo op yesterday with Andy Burnham, Sadiq Khan, the Mayor of London, and I think it was the Welfare Secretary, Pat McFadden, all dressed up in Sainsbury's outfits with name badges, stacking bread. I want to talk about that very soon.

Nicki Minaj, Super Freaky Girl. So yeah, let's talk about this this photo that's doing the rounds today. And this was obviously like a jobs initiative, right? So you had the Prime Minister, so Andy Burnham, you had Sadiq Khan, Mayor of London, and you had the Welfare Secretary, Pat McFadden, all stacking bread in Sainsbury's in London yesterday. And when you see photos like that, you don't think, God, that's really good. Well, great, you know, they're just really getting involved, and, you know, that's great. They obviously did it for like 8 seconds and then cracked on with it with their normal lives, you know. I don't know what advantage they think that we think, you know, when we see a picture like that. Why? Do you remember the really terrible one about the Rishi Sunak one? I might have mentioned this before. The Rishi Sunak one was just absolute classic. So he was Chancellor. This was sort of 2022. They staged a photo opportunity at a Sainsbury's petrol station. This was Sainsbury's. And it happened in London. It was to promote a 5p cut to fuel duty. And it became a public relations disaster. Basically, Rishi went inside the shop to then pay. Oh, look, I'm so relatable. I'm paying in a petrol station, right? But unfortunately, he'd never used contactless payment before. So he was just waving his card around like on and trying to stick it on stuff like the shop barcode scanner. Because he's never used that. Of course he hasn't. He's a Prime Minister and he's loaded. It's never happened before. He has since admitted that was the most embarrassing moment in politics. But it gets worse because the car that he was in was a sort of borrowed common man car. Right? They picked one to make him sort of, you know, to make him look relatable for the photo. So he posed for photos with his sort of rolled up sleeves, filling up, and this is the funniest thing, filling up a red Kia Rio, yeah? Worth 12 grand, which to most people, that's like a really nice car. But when you're worth £500 million, that's not the car you drive to work. So everyone knew the whole thing was made up. Just stop kidding us. See through it.

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1: Okay, welcome to the Countdown Hoonundrum. Yes, which famous person in the news is in today's Countdown Hoonundrum? 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Are you ready to play the Countdown Hoonundrum? Okay, rearrange the letters in these two words. Two words today, it's quite a short one. The two words are salty sherry. Salty sherry. Right, let's go to spelling corner. Okay, first word, salty, spell S A L T Y. Salty. Second word, sherry, spell S H E R R Y. So 11 letters. Rearrange them, find the famous person who's being talked about in the news today. You've got 6 minutes. Extra little clue is watermelon sugar.

So, Countdown Hinnondrum today, Salty Sherry. That's 11 letters. You've got about 3 more minutes. Your extra little clue is watermelon sugar. OK, Arsenal still coming out.

it's noisy. But very good. Raw Blood, 10 over 10. Right, Countdown, Hunandrum, Salty, Sherry, 11 letters. Put them in the correct order today. It should have spelt Harry Styles is today's Countdown Hunandrum. Yes, yesterday Harry Styles surprised fans with a touching tribute to the late Dolly Parton on the first night of his Madison Square Garden residency. The singer, who's performing 30 dates in the iconic New York venue, made sure to honour the legendary country singer as he took to the stage following the news of her death. Harry told fans, "I just want to thank you to all the musicians over the years that have inspired me. Dolly, thank you so much." He then played Will I Always Love You and got people to have a little sing song, which was nice. So, top three today. Well done to Pete Beale. Nice one, Pete. You are third today. Charlie B, hello yourself. She's second. Thank you, Charlie. But number one today, Paul Gormley. Well done, Paul.

0: Kate Nash Foundations. We've got some fresh new music. Do it soon.
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2: 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Back to the music.

BFBS, the Forces Station. Right, let's put on some fresh new music. Really like that Ray track yesterday. See if you think this is any better. This is Duke Dumont and Ain't No Game.

All bets are off. That is a belter. So if you like that, vote for it, bfbs.com/music. Brilliant. Duke Dumont, Ain't No Game. It's going to be interesting, isn't it, on Friday. Tomorrow, what's going to win, Matt? What are you going to vote for? A couple more tracks from me, then George Wedlake with you just after the news. I've got Post Malone coming up after Savage Garden.

3FBS, the Forces Station. Savage Garden, Affirmation. Now, I'm not here tomorrow. I'm also not here on Monday. Enjoy the BFBS Deval. Got that one right, finally. But I'll talk to you on Tuesday. Right, news coming up. George with you soon.

0: More than 350 people have now been killed in Nepal, and there are fears a rising lake along the border with China could lead to further flooding. Thousands of troops and rescue workers are searching for survivors, with over 1,300 people missing, including 33 British citizens in Nepal and Tibet. The King and Queen say they're heartbroken and send their most profound sympathy to those affected, and the UK has offered £5 million in aid. The BBC's Azadeh Mushiri sent this report as she arrived in Nepal.
1: As we landed, we spotted an Indian airplane that had delivered emergency supplies. It's just some of the aid that is pouring in. The region where the disaster struck is popular with pilgrims and trekkers, with tens of thousands of tourists making their way every year. Survivors are sharing harrowing stories of friends and family swept away by the flood and torrents of mud. Experts believe a glacial collapse and debris may have triggered the flooding. There are warnings that some debris washed away into the river systems could trigger more flooding.
0: MPs across Teesside have called for more government support for the emergency services after multiple recent incidents in the area, including a house fire in Grangetown yesterday. A murder investigation has been launched after two people, including a seven-year-old girl, died. Labour MP for Hartlepool, Jonathan Brash, says organised crime is a major challenge.
2: My constituents often feel that there's a lawless element to our society, that organised crime is embedded in certain communities, and there are a minority of people who think they can simply do what they want because the police are stretched and they can't respond. Our police do a magnificent job. What we're saying here is they need our backing.
0: A British man has become the first person in the world to have a brain tumour removed using live AI-assisted surgery. Rhys Hibbert says the operation saved his eyesight and he's now returned to work. Danielle Kahn was one of the surgeons who worked on the procedure in London.
3: How it works is it watches surgery and sees exactly what the surgeons see, and it highlights on a separate screen their life-sustaining and sight-sustaining structures that obviously we have to know about at all points and we have to avoid to remove the tumour safely.
0: A D-Day veteran has died at the age of 105. Don Hawkins served in the Royal Artillery, defending London before taking part in the Normandy landings in 1944. He's been described as a truly wonderful gentleman by the taxi charity for military veterans. UEFA is preparing legal action against FIFA president Gianni Infantino over the controversial World Cup investment plans. UEFA claims the plan damaged FIFA's reputation and governance and have called on Infantino to step down. And England's cricketers have had a difficult start to the second test against Pakistan at Lord's. Having lost the toss and been put into bat, the hosts were 123 for 5. That's the latest. I'm Tasneem Siddiqui.

0: Example and kickstarts on BF Fiesta Forces Station. How are we? It's George Wedlake in for George Ryland today. That's the only difference. Everything else remains the same. We'll run through the show in a bit. What we're going to do now, though, is welcome Victoria Lawrence to the show. Victoria, how are you doing today?
1: Hello, I'm very well, thank you. You? Nice to see you.
0: I know, it's good to be back, actually. It's been a while. I thought they just binned me off, but no, here I am.
1: Not a chance. Can't get rid of you.
0: No, that's it. Yeah, I'm always just hanging around. Got any work going? Anyway.
1: Just like knocking on face up against the window.
0: Let me back in, guys. Oh, my pass isn't working. Yeah, we cancelled it. Aww. Well, it's back on today. Anyway, here I am. So, what's going on in the world then? Because I've been sort of just wrapped up in trying to remember how this show goes. I don't really know what's been going on in the news today. So, you can help us out with this, I believe.
1: I will do. Let me fill you in. First of all, we start the download with soldiers from Three Rifles. They're facing a grueling gauntlet of physical challenges. There's also sleep deprivation as well. This is all taking place in Pentland Hills in Scotland, and it's to find out who is the best in the unit. It's their traditional competition to find what's called the chosen man. Think you might have what it takes, George?
0: No, I don't know what it entails, but just that title alone, Chosen Man, doesn't give me much hope.
1: Sleep deprivation, shooting drills, obstacle courses. So I think we'll probably leave that to Three Rifles, right?
0: Yeah, I reckon they're more prepared. Absolutely. The sleep deprivation bit I get, but everything else is beyond me.
1: Okay, do you want to share why sleep deprivation?
0: I've got two kids. They're 6 and 4.
1: Say no more.
0: They don't sleep. I don't sleep. Knock on effect.
1: Say no more. All right. Well, let's go to Cyprus then, because the Welsh Guards are facing a test of their own. They're settling into life there, but they have to get used to the weather. So they've been marching through Episcopi Garrison to adjust to the heat. They do start early in the morning, though, George, to avoid the hottest part of the day. But they are building up to a 4-mile cliffside march, which will be brutal. So you can take a look at them getting ready for that. There's also the RAF standing shoulder to shoulder with allies and helping escort a Danish vessel that's loaded with military equipment through Latvia's territorial waters. That happened during Exercise Lion Protector in Northern Europe. While in Germany, there is another drill. This one is Exercise Sabre Junction. It's happening now, really, we have troops that are there mastering how to fly drones, including testing first-person view devices, so that's pretty good footage. And as you know, we do like to end with sport on the download, where we can. And today's download does just that, with news about an RAF rugby official earning another major international call-up.
0: So that's all in the download. Victoria, remind me, how can we catch that?
1: So you can find the download on, easy for me to say, you can find the download on forcesnews.com, search for it on socials, or if you are serving overseas, you will find it on BFBS Extra.
0: Lovely stuff, Victoria. Thank you very much for joining me. I'll see you tomorrow.
1: You will.
0: There we go. Next up then is Bebe Rexha and Faithless, and it's New Religion.

BB Rexha sampling Faithless, It's New Religion on BFBS The Forces Station. How are we doing? It's George Wedlake in for George Ryland on Thursday. I hope you're well wherever you are across the Forces world. And you're having a decent week as well. I tell you what, I've had one of those weeks. I had to take my car in for its MOT on Tuesday. Nothing more as an adult nerve-wracking, is there? So I dropped it off about 8 o'clock in the morning. And you just don't hear anything, do you? All day. They don't update you on your progress. Well, they don't where I take it anyway. And you're just sat there thinking, okay, what are they looking at now? What have they found? What's going to happen? And in the end, I got a call at around sort of 6 p.m. It was a late one for them. And it turns out, all good. The only issue is I needed a new tyre. So that was a relief. You know, you're going to take that, aren't you? That's a win. And lately, we've had all this talk about A-level results day, GCSE results day. I'm pretty convinced that, you know, I'm a little bit older now. Your MOT is the equivalent of those two things, but as an adult and you've given up on your future. It's exactly the same. Same feelings, same nerves. Here's Regarding Years and Years, Hallucination. You must be-

0: from the incredible 2006 album Back to Black. It's Amy Winehouse and Rehab playing on BFBS, the Forces station. How's it going? My name is George Wedlake. There's not too much to remember, really. I'm just sitting in for George Ryland. It's a change of surname. That's it. Everything else remains the same. So we're going to crack on with some Chapel Rowan next. Charlie XCX, new track as well. On top of that, hello if you're listening, and Bryce Norton, by the way. We're coming your way shortly, metaphorically, and we're talking STEM. BFBS.
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0: Chapel Rowan. Hot to go on BFBS, the Forces Station. How are we? George Wedlake in for George Ryland, right across the Forces world. I hope you're well. Now, forget screens, homework and being told, put that down, don't touch it. This summer holidays, the kids at RAF Brize Norton were actively encouraged to do all that and get stuck in. The annual STEM camps being given service children the chance to experiment, a chance to build, problem solve as well, and maybe even, if they were lucky enough, press a few buttons they normally wouldn't be allowed near. Now, Gemma Lee James went along to find out what they've been up to, and squadron leader Adam, executive officer Aero Engineering and Brize STEM ambassador, starts with the mission for the week.
1: And then, are you ready to push fire?
2: 3, 2, 1!
3: So STEM is science, technology, engineering and maths. So what we do is try to enthuse our young students in those subjects and how interesting they can be. So where they might learn the theory in school, we try to provide some interesting examples, put it into practical perspective, get them doing real life experiments, launching rockets and planes and seeing how that transfers into real life.
4: Okay, Alex, show me what your robot can do.
5: It's like box, like a horse.
4: How long did it take you to create the robot?
5: I've been doing it since yesterday, like 6 hours.
4: I mean, it looks really fun because you've got the Lego out as well. I mean, why use things like Lego in a STEM week?
3: Lego is a really fantastic mechanism for exactly the kind of things we're trying to teach. So the children can make a design, then they can build it, they can program it to move, they can test it, and then if things they've built don't work as well as they want, they can adjust that, improve it, make it better and better. And those are all the kind of things we're trying to teach the children that happen in technology and engineering.
4: And all the kids seem to be really excited, you know, to show me their Lego robots or, you know, the rockets that they've built. Has there been any surprises this week?
3: Yeah, there absolutely has. So we set the children challenges, but what really amazes us is when they just take those and go further than we ever thought. So we set the children a challenge to build us a rover, thinking it would all be wheeled, simple vehicles. But we just saw earlier a child who'd made one with 6 legs that could walk around and could recognise obstacles and move out of the way. And that's far and beyond what we thought they'd be able to do. So they're always surprising us.
6: Yeah, so put your foot on it and then pump as hard as you can.
3: So we've had air rockets where we let the children choose the pressure they want to launch at. We've had a few of those explode when we decided to choose maximum pressure right off the start.
5: So stay back!
1: Ground control, machine to ground control.
7: Are we ready?
1: Three, two, one! Look at that!
5: It went in the tree!
3: And we've also built some towers that have had some successes and some catastrophic failures, but the children have enjoyed it either way.
6: So do you see how it goes higher when there's water in versus air? Because the water's heavier, so it's a better propellant. So we push the water out the back and it fires the bottle much higher than the air rocket.
8: Hi, my name is Esther.
9: Hi, my name is Caitlin.
8: On Monday, we had to create our own type of aeroplane. I did one that was environmental friendly.
9: And then on Tuesday, we were making electronic robots with sphere balls that ran around the room with the joystick. We did a race on them.
10: We could use Technic Lego as well.
9: Yeah.
4: And tell me what you've been doing today, because it looks really exciting.
8: So we had to make rockets, like these rockets, out of a tube and then wrap paper around it. And then we would put it on the machine over there, and then we'd pump lots of air into it, and then it would fire up into the sky.
4: And how high did your rockets go?
8: Mine was a bit of a failure because the cap just went pinging off, so the actual rocket stayed on the machine and it was just the cap that went off.
9: My cap went about 2 times the size of that tree.
4: Right, you know when rockets go into space, they've got names. What would you like to name your rocket?
8: My rocket's called Toxic Poison.
9: Mine's just Caitlin's rocket, because that's my name.
4: And whose rocket is the best? Sisters, come on.
8: Mine.
4: What do you hope the children take away from this week?
3: So our main hope is just to show them that careers in science, technology, engineering and maths can be really good fun, and just to get them thinking about that future and how they might want to apply those subjects and get into those career fields.
4: What would you rather do this week, build rockets or sit in a maths class?
8: Build rockets.
11: I hate maths, I prefer building robots.
4: What do you want to do when you're older? Do you fancy becoming an engineer?
11: Yeah, I fancy becoming an officer in the RAF.
0: There's a quote. I wish I used that when I was at school. I hate maths, I just want to build robots. Don't we all? And you can see what the budding engineers got up to, including plenty of photos, lots of videos as well, on the BFBS Brize Norton Facebook page. Here's Charlie XCX and Camera.

things I don't normally feel. Yeah, I can finally be totally honest. It's like I'm

0: cause it's the only way to feel like I'm not actually me.
1: New from Charlie is Camera on BFES, the Forces Station. My name is George Wedlake. I'm covering George Ryland for the next couple of days as we build up to the bank holiday weekend. Hello, if you're listening in Brunsum or near, by the way. I hope you're well. Next week on Wednesday, the 2nd of September, post-bank holiday, there's the Camp Hendricks Newcomers and Families Day. It's at the flag area. It starts at 1:30 in the afternoon, wraps up at 5. It's full of international food, lots of culture, useful info and opportunities to connect with the JFC Brunsum community. On top of that, you can taste dishes from different nations, meet local clubs and activities, all that kind of stuff, and just discover the services and the resources that are available for you and your family in the tri-border area. You can find out more about that on the JFC Brunsum Happenings Facebook page or contact the team at BFBS Germany. They'll know more. In the meantime, we've got Cat's Eye on the way with something new after something not new, but we can call it a classic. It's George Michael and it's the forthright mix of Spinning the Wheel.

The forthright mix of George Michael's Spinning the Wheel on BFBS The Forces Station. And it's George Wedlake with you, in for George Ryland. A lot of George action going on. Now, before I press play on that, I said something and I feel slightly bad for it. I mentioned the bank holiday weekend and, well, I understand that it might not be for you. You might be working at some point. However, we've got your back. We're making it feel like a bank holiday to everybody. We're bringing the festival to you this August bank holiday weekend on BFBS Radio with the return of BF Festival. It's back for 2026. All weekend, we're playing some of the best festival anthems you can imagine. All the genres are being covered, your rock music sorted, your pop, your dance, it's all in there, with all the artists you'd expect to hear at a festival. Plus, we've got some exclusive DJ sets from Jazzy, DOD, and believe it or not, Love Island's Marcel. He's dropping by, just to name a few. There's even more than that as well. Because you know Harry Clark, the one out of the Traitors a couple of years back? He's going to be dropping by to play some of his favourite festival anthems. And on top of that, we've got music specials from the likes of Embrace, Shed 7, Sunny Federa. It's going to be a big weekend. You can find out more at bfbs.com/festival.

0: New from Cat's Eye, it's Animal on BFBS The Forces Station. How are we doing? It's George Wedlake with you. By the way, that's not the last song called Animal that we're going to hear before we hit your news at 5pm UK time. Def Leppard, they're on the way. We're also going to play some Addison Rae and a bit of Kungs for you too. So musically, you're doing all right. Let me introduce you to my friend.
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2: Back to the music.

Kungs versus Cooking on Three Burners. This Girl, such a cool, slick track, innit? I always thought if songs could wear sunglasses, that one would. It's that cool. How's it going? It's George Wedlake in for George Ryland. It's too late now. Can't do anything about it. We've got Leanne Rimes on the way after Addison Rae and Diet Pepsi.

It's Leanne Rimes, Can't Fight the Moonlight, and it's George Wedlake with you on BFBS The Forces Station. After your news in a minute then, we're going to play the double decker. You're not getting away with it that easily. To get us to your headlines, Def Leppard after Olivia Rodrigo.

0: The Prime Minister offers 5 million in aid to Nepal as the death toll rises from devastating flash floods.
1: Nepal has been there for Britain in our hour of need, and we will be there for Nepal in its hour of need.
0: Nepalese soldiers are involved in rescue efforts, with British tourists among hundreds missing.
2: We are in a kind of dire situation here. Authorities are trying to cope with this enormous task of rescue and recovery at this stage.
0: And the world's largest video game fair opens to the public.
3: We're now seeing really creative, interesting projects from small UK teams that are kind of going toe-to-toe as much as possible with these big corporations that everyone knows.
4: This is Forces News
5: with Tasneem Siddiqui.
0: The King and Queen say they're heartbroken and send their most profound sympathy to those affected by the flash floods in Nepal. More than 350 people are known to have died, while 1,300 others are missing in the country and neighbouring Tibet, including 33 from the UK. Pramod Pudel from East Sussex is flying to Nepal this evening. His wife and family are in the affected area.
6: There is no power, no electricity, so I can't contact anyone. So it's a very difficult time and not knowing what's happening, you know. So I have my dad, my mom, my brother, my uncle and my wife who live there. I haven't heard from them for a while.
0: Gopal Sadan works at a hospital in Nepal.
7: All the bridges have been washed away, and because of the high velocity of flooding, it's like a flash flood, so people could not protect themselves. There are lots of casualties. The exact situation is yet to be known.
0: The disaster is believed to have been triggered by a glacier collapse. Jeff DaCosta is from Reading University.
8: So what climate change does is not just melt the glaciers or shrink them, it also impacts the environment all around it and the stability of the mountains in themselves, and this could have been one of the leading causes.
0: Meanwhile, a lake of rising water has formed at a site along the China-Nepal border, prompting fears that it could burst its banks. Prime Minister Andy Burnham says the UK will provide a comprehensive package of support and has pledged £5 million in aid.
9: These are such distressing scenes coming out of Nepal, and we feel for the people there and everything that they're going through at this moment in time. Such devastation of communities and already, sadly it seems, such huge loss of life. In the past, Nepal has been there for Britain in our hour of need, and we will be there for Nepal in its hour of need.
0: BFBS Gurkha Radio's Binod Khadka is based in Kathmandu. He says the disaster is taking a real toll on Nepal's people.
2: We are in a kind of dire situation here. Authorities are trying to cope with this enormous task of rescue and recovery at this stage. They have been able to rescue the dead bodies out, pick up the dead bodies from low-lying areas. But emotionally, we're all affected, and we have got calls from all over the world. Please give us more information about what's happening in Nepal.
0: And he says changing trends in tourism have led to more travellers in the country at this time of year.
2: This is not the peak tourist time, but lately this trekking and travelling is picking up in this time of the year as well. Recently, the Indian tourists are coming, the Americans are coming, the Brits are coming. This is a new trend, I would say, because the monsoon, nobody should be trekking at all or travelling around the country because of the threat of landslide and other catastrophes. But we realise tourists are everywhere in the country.
5: This is Forces News.
0: The Home Secretary, Shabana Mehmood, says control of the migration system is being restored after figures show just over 16,000 asylum seekers were living in hotels at the end of June. That's down 50% on the same time in 2025. But the Conservatives say the government's just moving asylum seekers into private accommodation. Convicted war criminal Ratko Mladic, known as the Butcher of Bosnia, has died in a UN detention centre in The Hague. The former 84-year-old Bosnian Serb military general was convicted of genocide in 2017 for his role in the 1990s Bosnian War. A D-Day veteran has died aged 105. Don Hawkins served in the Royal Artillery and landed on Gold Beach on the 6th of June 1944. Theo Chikumba has more.
10: Don says he was 17 years old when he joined the Royal Buckinghamshire Yeomanry before World War II was declared. Because of his age, he was not with the regiment when they went to France in 1939, but was reassigned to the 90th Middlesex. His first engagement with the enemy was in northwest France in 1944, where he says he witnessed the destruction of a town and death in a way he's never discussed. The vice president of the taxi charity for military veterans described him as a truly wonderful gentleman.
5: Forces News.
4: This is BFBS.
0: The Welsh Guards are settling into life in Cyprus by first getting used to the weather. Every member of the battalion has to complete acclimatisation training before they can work in the extreme heat. Our reporter on the island, Will Hollis, has the story.
11: Is everybody hydrated and has everybody had food this morning? Excellent.
12: Lining up outside Episcopi's Junior Ranks diner, the newest Welsh Guards are setting out on a 6 kilometre, 100-minute march along the cliffs.
11: Quick march.
12: The Cyprus sunshine is a big change for Guardsman Rhys Williams and Kingsley Rowlands.
13: Definitely being from Wales, I'm not really used to the heat myself, but it's been good. It's definitely been good. Slowly adapting, slowly getting used to it as time goes on.
14: For a little Welsh lad like me, it's well too hot, so... You need the acclimatisation to get used to the weather.
12: It's 7 days of early morning exercise that gradually builds resilience to the extreme heat of the Mediterranean. Lance Sergeant Simeon Howells is the PTI leading the acclimatisation.
11: Coming into these hot climates, getting onto acclimatisation, it helps condition the body for the heat, make sure that the soldiers are safe while they're working within the hot environment.
12: Most of 1st Battalion has finished the training and are working as normal, but these lads have just arrived from Phase 2 and most are 18.
13: Oh, I'm definitely loving it. Obviously coming straight from Catterick and obviously being just joined the Welsh Guards. Definitely looking forward to Cyprus, 2 years out here, you know, getting to know the battalion, getting to know the companies and stuff.
11: Is there anybody massively feeling the effects of the heat?
12: For all of the guards, it's the start of 2 years posted to Cyprus and the sun. But for the new ones, it could also be the beginning of long careers in the British Army. Will Hollis, BFBS Forces News, Episcopi.
4: 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Forces News.
0: The world's largest video game fair has opened its doors to the public in Cologne. Industry-wide sales for games hit $200 billion for the first time in 2025. The BBC's Laura Kress is there.
15: This is one of 10 huge halls here at the Kohlmesse Exhibition Centre in Cologne in Germany, packed full of games. They're all being showcased as part of Gamescom, the world's largest in-person gaming event, where you can find big names from the likes of Xbox and Nintendo, but also games made by just one person. Over 350,000 people are expected to fill these halls over the next few days, looking to play the next hotly anticipated game. But this isn't just an event for Europe. There are over 70 countries here, hoping you'll like what they've got to offer.
0: Vic Hood is a gaming journalist. She says despite tough times after COVID, there's a lot to look forward to.
16: The industry, a lot of people are out of work right now following sort of the boom and bust from COVID. In terms of what's exciting is some people are saying it is a bit of a reset moment where we're now saying that those people coming from big studios are now forming their own very creative independent studios. For me, that's the most exciting is we're not seeing the same thing again and again. We're now seeing really creative, interesting projects from small UK teams all over the world that are kind of going toe-to-toe as much as possible with these big corporations that everyone knows.
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0: England's cricketers have had a difficult start to the second test against Pakistan at Lord's and are currently on 181 for 5. There was a delayed start to play this morning because of rain. England are 1-0 up in the three-match series. UEFA is preparing legal action against FIFA president Gianni Infantino over the controversial World Cup investment plans. European football's governing body is considering criminal proceedings in Switzerland linked to the failed proposal to sell future profits to private investors. UEFA have called on Infantino to step down. An RAF rugby union referee, Flight Lieutenant Rebecca Piddleston, has been named as one of the officials for next month's global WXV competition. The prestigious appointment sees her stock within the game continue to rise following her debut in the Women's Six Nations earlier in the year.
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0: At least 350 people have been killed and over 1,000 still missing, including 33 from the UK, following the devastating flash floods in Nepal and Tibet. That's the latest. I'm Tasneem Siddiqui.

Katy Perry, and This Is How We Do. That's playing on BFBS The Forces Station, and it's George Wedlake sitting in for George Ryland today and tomorrow as we edge closer to the weekend. It's a bank holiday for some. We've got BFB Festival going on all weekends. 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But before we get there, plenty of work to be done. We still need to play you your final fresh new music track of the week on the show. Your final contender for BFBS track of the week. So if you haven't voted yet, well, it's decision day, because tomorrow from 10 o'clock in the morning, UK time, on BFBS, on Totally Connected, the votes are going to be counted up and the winner will be announced. We're going to stick that on for you in the next half an hour or so. I'm also going to play you some Nathan Dawe shortly. A bit of U2 as well. And just because George Ryland's not here, and you've got me, the substitute teacher, effectively, you thought you were getting away with it, didn't you? But you're not. Double Decker is coming up in the next few minutes or so. And I'll tell you what, it doesn't particularly make for pleasant listening. The incentive is just to get it as soon as possible so we can put it behind us and move on, right? So we'll move on to that after a bit of new music. It's Silver Bumper and On Tonight.

0: 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A reminder, if you're into your dance floor fillers, BFBS Beats is the radio station for you. 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And on that note, we're going to stick on some Nathan Dawe in just a moment. But now,
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3: 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Double Decker.
0: Yeah, we're playing the Double Decker. Why not, eh? If it ain't broke, don't fix it and all that. So what I've got here is a little clip, thank God, of two tracks, but these two tracks are playing at the same time, two songs playing at once, and it sounds like it as well. 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So two tunes here for the Double Decker. Can you identify them? I mean, it's just a headache, isn't it? So let's get it right as soon as possible, so we don't have to completely, you know, take up the whole evening listening to it. 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What are the two tracks playing here? Let me know and we won't have to play it again. We can wrap it up. That email address, once again, messages at bfbs.com. We'll recap the Double Decker, if we have to, in about 5, maybe 10 minutes at a push. I'll see if I can hold it off for as long as possible.
4: I'm sick and tired.

0: Nathan Dorr, we ain't here for long on BFBS The Forces Station. George Wedlake in for George Ryland. On the way, we're going to stick on some Teddy Swims. We are going to recap Double Decker. No correct answers as things stand. We've got half an answer. That's not enough. So, yep, we're going to have to recap it. It's not my fault. Don't blame me. On top of that, we're going to play some Naughties U2 as well.
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That'll do very nicely. It's you two, and it's Vertigo on BFBS, the Forces Station. How are you doing after that one? It's George Wedlake in for George Ryland. 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Our eSports League wraps up at the BFBS Pro League Grand Final. 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In just a moment then, we're recapping Double Decker. We're going to have to, after Teddy Swims and Guilty.

Teddy Swims on BFBS with Guilty. Time to recap the double decker then. Two tunes playing at once. Can you identify the pair of them, please? The email address is messages@bfbs.com. Lizzie's been in touch, who's just returned from singing at the Edinburgh Festival. It's part of the Military Wives Choir. Hello, Lizzie. How about Urgent by Foreigner, Blinding Lights by The Weeknd, Hot to Go by Chapel Rowan, Shut Up and Dance by Walk the Moon? Any of the above? Sorry, Lizzie, I admire the scattergun approach, but none of them are correct. Mike and Annie, who are good at this game, have got one of them correct, though. They've identified that one of the tracks playing is Lunch Money Lewis with Beals. But what's the other one? We need the pair to get rid of it. messages@bfbs.com. So have a think. Hopefully we're going to be revealing that answer in the next 10 minutes or so. We've got the Chilis on the way in the meantime, and this new one from Benny Blanco and Selena Gomez, Becky G as well. It's called Te Olvido.

Okay, we've run into some, I don't know, technical issues, I think we can call it. It might be me, it might be user error. But what we're going to try and do is get back to the tunes almost immediately, if that's all right with you. We're going to play... Here we are, it's back. You recognise it instantly, don't you? The fuzzy bass. It's the Chillies, cramming about 9 songs into one here. Around the world. Utter carnage on BFBS.

0: Just doesn't follow a thread, does it, that tune? It's constant tangents. But it really works. The Red Hot Chili Peppers around the world on BFBS, the Forces station. It's George Wedlake in for George Ryland. And in a moment, what we're going to do is play you some new Ariana Grande. We're going to hear your final contender for BFBS Track of the Week as well. So if you haven't voted already, well, it's your last opportunity. And we're also... we're going to find out what on earth that is.
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Ariana Grande, Hate That I Made You Love Me on BFES, the Forces Station. Right then. Good work, guys. We've managed to crack it. The double-decker, two tunes playing at once. We need you to identify the pair of them. Mark and Annie got the first one pretty much straight away. Lunch Money Lewis and Bills. It was that second one we were struggling with. But Mark and Annie have been back in touch. And they've got it. Also, Jill in Cyprus as well has got the correct answer. We now know, well, it's Lunch Money Lewis and Bills. And Taylor Swift Style. I'd never have got it, so well done. Congratulations, we move on. That's the last time you're going to hear that one, but I will return tomorrow with another double-decker. It's the way it works, the circle of life. Here's Tom Walker. Let's

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0: And it's just you and I on BFBS, the Forces Station. So,
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0: 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And today then we have the return of one of my favourite bands and yours.

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It's called Marianne, that one. It's Thursday's Fresh New Music, your final BFBS Track of the Week contender. So ahead of headlining Reading and Leeds this weekend, are Fontaines about to get a BFBS Track of the Week under their belts? 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

0: It's a classic, isn't it? It's D-Light, Groovers in the Heart. What a bass line. And that's...
1: Come on, y'all are crazy, man.
0: I always forget about this bit at the end. That's not it for your classics, by the way, because what we're going to do is give you a takeover track in just a moment after your news for 6pm UK time. We're also going to find out what's happening on tonight's episode of Sit Rep as well at 6:30pm UK time. To get us to your news, here's Niall Horan, and this one's Tastes So Good. It's new.

0: Downing Street has pledged £5 million of aid for Nepal after yesterday's devastating flash floods and mudslides, which killed at least 389 people. More than 1,000 people are still missing around Nepal's border with Tibet, including 33 British tourists. Scientists think the disaster was caused by a huge chunk of ice falling off a glacier, which set off an avalanche and then the floods. John Reynolds, who's a professor of geological geophysics at the University of Reading, says global warming means these types of disasters will become more common.
1: We are seeing a gradual increase in the occurrence of rock falls, landslides, destabilization, particularly associated with thawing permafrost. So I think that there is likely to be an increase in the number of events, hopefully not at this scale, but certainly at smaller scale across these environments.
0: UEFA says it's preparing legal action against FIFA and its president Gianni Infantino because of his abandoned plan to sell stakes in the World Cup to private investors. European football's governing body is also voting on whether to cancel its boycott of FIFA's competitions. The Football Association is among the governing bodies that have called for Mr. Infantino to be removed. The BBC's Adam Wilde has been looking at UEFA's legal application.
2: It says UEFA and other interested parties are preparing to bring criminal claims in Switzerland against Infantino and possibly other FIFA officials and advisers for criminal mismanagement. They're looking for information and documents and evidence that they then are looking to file in a Swiss court, in the Swiss legal system. That's, of course, where UEFA is based.
0: Home Office figures show the number of asylum seekers living in hotels fell by 50% in the 12 months to the end of June. Just over 16,000 people were in such temporary accommodation. The number of small boat crossings has also fallen. The Home Secretary, Shabama Mahmood, says control of the migration system and borders is being restored. The Conservatives say the government's just moving asylum seekers out of hotels and into private accommodation. Health officials say nearly 500 people have become ill with a salmonella outbreak, which is being linked to imported eggs. Vulnerable people have previously been advised to avoid undercooked eggs while eating out. Dr. Lisa Ackley, a public health and hygiene scientist, says around 90% of eggs bought for home use in the UK are British Lion eggs, which come from vaccinated laying flocks.
3: These have this stamp of security, which is the red line on the egg, and we should have no worries about eating those eggs. I've advised companies who produce food for about 40 years now, and I've always said to them, only buy British Lion eggs, because then you have that assurance they are very, very low risk of salmonella.
0: And Don Hawkins, a D-Day veteran, has died at the age of 105. He served in the Royal Artillery defending London before taking part in the Normandy landings. And that's the latest. I'm Vicky Turner.

Pink, and it's Raise Your Glass on BFBS, the Forces Station. How are we doing? I hope you're good, wherever you happen to be across the Forces world. It's George Wedlake in for George Ryland today on Thursday, the 27th of August. And we have about 23 and a half minutes left with each other. I jump out of here at 1:30. I know what you're thinking. Oh, yeah, it's getting closer to the bank holiday. Phoning it in. Lazy. Well, no, it's not true. There's a brand new episode of Sit Rep coming your way in just a moment. Our weekly show all about the week in defence coming your way shortly. We'll preview what's on that in a moment. I'm also going to play you a takeover track from one of our sister stations. On a Thursday, it's BFBS Rewind. More on that in a moment. We're going to stick this one on now. It's Bella Kay, and it's I Love It, I Love It, I Love It. Three times she says it.

0: 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So, stop what you're doing then.
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0: 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Now, this track was originally intended for Janet Jackson, and she said, nah, I don't want that one. I think she might regret it now. Because Whitney Houston took it, she put it on her self-titled debut album, and it's, well, is this one.

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Quite a special one. From BFBS Rewind, it's Whitney Houston and How Will I Know. 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In the meantime, here's Calvin Harris and Sam Smith.

0: Calvin Harris and Sam Smith, Desire on BFBS The Forces Station. Stockport's Finest on the way next. And we're not too far off the latest episode of Sit Rep. Coming your way at 6:30 PM UK time. We'll find out what's going on the show in just a moment.
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0: From the album Gary, that's Blossoms and Perfect Me on BFBS, the Forces Station. It's George Wedlake here, in for George Ryland, but for less than 10 minutes. Because SitRep takes over. And we're going to look ahead now to what's going on. So there's been lots of speculation this week after the CIA director turned up in Moscow. And this week, the SitRep team explained the potential reasons he might have been there, from discussing Ukraine to warning Russia to back off from attacking Eastern Europe. Former UK military attaché to Moscow, John Foreman, and SitRep's Professor Michael Clark, says it was clearly so important that America's top spy wanted to deliver his message face-to-face.
1: We saw a C-17 going into Moscow. The director of the CIA gets out, and the Russian official statement was that President Putin was informed. Well, I should think he was. An American aircraft flies into Moscow and the director of the CIA steps out. And the first question was, why such a big aircraft for one person?
2: But, I think it was also, can I just say, just on that, Mike, when we brought Ben Wallace and Tony Radek into Moscow in 2022, we chose the biggest aircraft we could possibly send there to send the message. And when we got to the airport, this thing, sort of this Voyager, trundles up, the big Union Jack on the back. And the Russian general said he's never seen such a big aircraft from foreign delegation. So it's sort of to set the image.
0: And on top of that, when the Prime Minister visited Ukraine this week, he handed over blueprints so the country can make its own version of our Storm Shadow missiles. But we got some very valuable tech in return. Access to Ukraine's massive database, built by millions of drone flights and sensors. On SitRep, electronic warfare expert Dr. Thomas Withington and Professor Michael Clark explain why it's a military treasure trove.
1: It is a technical history of a war that has been going on for 4.5 years. And it is gold dust to train AI models on stuff that is real.
3: I mean, I completely agree. One of the things very interesting with what Ukraine's been doing is that every time it mounts these attacks against targets within Russia, it is flying against the Russian integrated air defense system. If, heavens forbid, we find ourselves in a war with Russia, we are at least going to be in the advantageous position where we have terabits worth of data on how that air defense system behaves, so that we can hopefully fly through it relatively unscathed and hit targets that we need to.
0: So there's all that and more in the latest episode of SitRep coming your way in less than 4 minutes' time. Sean Greshcheck Melbourne presents with expert analysis from Professor Michael Clark. So that's me done for today. I'll be back in for George Ryland tomorrow from 4 p.m. UK time, and I'll leave you with Slater. He's new, this one, and it's called Dance. Have a good one.

0: SBS.
1: The Ukraine-Russia war has become largely deadlocked on the ground because of saturation, drone surveillance and strike capability. There is a race to break that deadlock, and that's one reason why Ukraine wants Storm Shadow missiles and why the Prime Minister has just handed them the final part of the blueprint. At the same time, a new RUSI analysis reveals how Russia's shifted its reliance from mass firepower to mass precision strike. So who will win this race and what will it mean for the future of this war, Mike?
2: Well, it's changing in tactics, Sian, as you'd expect after 4.5 years. It's not as stalemated as people think. And both sides are now changing tactics as they struggle to break through the drone walls. And there has been some success for both sides in this. But ultimately, we're at a stage where the war will be decided not by what happens on the battlefield, but what happens more strategically.
3: In Storm Shadow is potentially quite an important weapon, but we need to do a little bit of expectation management.
4: Defence Explained.
5: The war is now one of endurance and of production. It's not one of the battlefield.
4: This is SITREP with Sian Grescek-Melbourne and Professor Michael Clark.
1: Mike, I was looking at some numbers this week from the Harvard Kennedy School in the US. Their latest four-week analysis estimates Russia achieved a net gain of just 24 square miles at a cost of 8 to 12,000 Russian deaths and more than 1,000 Ukrainian lives. You look at numbers like that, in a way it feels unsustainable, and yet it feels hard to see it changing anytime soon.
2: Yeah, that's true. And I mean, against that, the Ukrainians are claiming that they have taken 750 kilometers down in the south in Dnipropetrovsk and in Zaporizhia, and of course, 16,000 Russian casualties. And although that 16,000 number over the course of 2 to 3 months isn't actually that high in terms of the average of the number of troops they're losing, it shows that they are being pushed back, but they're not being beaten. As such, they're withdrawing in good order, more or less, from where the Ukrainians have managed to push them. So both sides are making gains. Both sides are taking losses on the battlefield, but they can't really break through the stranglehold of drones strategically, because the drones have got a grip on this war, as they have on every other war. The fact is, drones prolong the fighting. It happens throughout Africa. It happens in the Middle East. The revolution, if that's what it is, the arrival of drones in high numbers and low cost actually prolongs conflict.
1: Well, neither Ukraine nor Russia is simply hoping more of the same will lead to their victory. Let's focus in first on this deal allowing Ukraine to build its own version of the Storm Shadow missile, also known as Scalp by France. Could these missiles eventually enable Ukraine to fight in a different way that might break the deadlock that you're talking about?
2: Well, if they have enough of them, what these missiles do, they strike behind the lines, so they can strike the logistics bases, forces coming forward, fixed targets and so on. So they can, as we prepare the battlefield, they can make it much harder for another side to react. So they could be, if in sufficient numbers, they could be part of a big push to actually break through the drone wall, as I call it. But, you know, we're talking in First World War terms here. To prepare a battlefield, to push through the front line and then exploit the gap that you've created. At the moment, that is kind of where they both sides are. And although they are making progress in that, strategically, there is nothing really new about that. And Storm Shadow will be, if in big enough numbers, a pretty efficient way of preparing the battlefield and preparing an offensive so the other side finds it very hard to react quickly enough.
1: And of course, you know, it's not something that can happen overnight. These things take a long time, don't they? With us on SITREP this time, we welcome back retired Royal Navy Captain John Foreman, who served as British military attaché to Ukraine and then Russia. Also with us is Dr. Thomas Withington, a senior non-resident associate fellow at the NATO Defence College and associate fellow at the Royal United Services Institute. Hello to you. Tom, how well set up is Ukraine to turn these blueprints into actual missiles in meaningful numbers? And how long is it going to take?
3: I mean, Storm Shadow is potentially quite an important weapon, but we need to do a little bit of expectation management here. So firstly, as your question suggested, you need to have the industrial capability to build the missile in the numbers that are required to cause the Russians significant harm. Now, in order to do that, remember, Ukraine's a country at war. So having one or two factories where you build large numbers of Storm Shadows becomes very risky because these are going to be prestige targets for the Russians. So you have to disperse production as best you possibly can. But the more you disperse production of something, the longer that production takes. For instance, if you're building, you know, the guidance system in one place, the motor somewhere else, the fuselage in a third location, obviously you've got to bring all of those components together at some point. So that's the first issue. The second issue is you've got to then have the necessary personnel who can build the missiles in volume. Now, to be fair to Ukraine, one of the things they've shown is their enviable ability to turn capability into high production volumes. And I've seen this myself when I've been out there. So that's going to be a relatively easy thing for the Ukrainians to do. But you still need to train people. You still need to set up production lines. And then once you've done all of that, you then need to get the missiles into the hands of the people who use them. So I would argue that there's very rarely in war is there one technology that is going to lead to a victory by one side. Scalp and Storm Shadow is certainly important, very important. But I think we need to be cognizant that this is going to take some time. It hopefully will be a contributing factor to an eventual Ukrainian victory, but it's not likely, sadly, to turn the tables overnight.
1: John, just picking up on Tom's first point there about dispersal, you know, some people might think, why are we asking them to make missiles in a country that is under attack every night? Why don't we just make them for Ukraine?
0: Yeah, well, I agree. I think Tom's point's right. I think the Ukrainians have got a lot of expertise actually distributing production. And I think what's quite interesting is although the Russians have been trying to target Ukrainian military industrial sites, they actually haven't been that successful. So I think the numbers, some have told me, went from 10 production sites or companies in 2022 to maybe 1,500 now. We're seeing, you know, in Ukraine's own production and things like Flamingo and, you know, Farpoint missiles and drones is actually the production numbers are ramping up. I see Storm Shadow as another string to the Ukrainian bow. I don't see it as a game changer. I think it's going to enable Ukraine to strike key strategic targets within a certain range because the version given to the Ukrainians is limited down from, shall we say, the Anglo-French version down to something which is compliant with a thing called the MCTR, which, you know, that regulates medium-range missile, conventional missiles. But I think also on Storm Shadow, it's quite a sophisticated weapon. And there were concerns expressed by experts better than me that it will take time for this sort of exquisite weapon to be developed and produced. And I think ongoing support from MBDA, technical support, expert support to get it out the door and into the hands of the warfighter is going to be important.
1: Mike, does Ukraine want Storm Shadow for targets in Ukraine or Russia, or is it both?
2: Oh, it will be both. It's, I mean, targets behind the front line. So by definition, some of those are in the Donbass, in Donetsk, Luhansk, and in Zaporizhia, and Kherson, I mean, half of that. So, you know, in the occupied territories, there are obviously fixed sites that the Ukrainians would want to go after. But they also want to go after sites inside Russia, I mean, particularly in Belgorod and Rostov and so on, places like that, where the Russians do build up their forces and their logistics prior to sending them over the border. So yes, I mean, Storm Shadow, this version will have a range of about 150 miles, so what, 230 odd kilometers, something like that. Not a huge range, but enough to get behind the front lines and cause problems for any force trying to organize an offensive. That's really what it does.
1: Well, the handover of tech isn't one way. Simon Newton told us around 3 months ago about this vast library of training data from Ukrainian drones, something like 220 years worth of footage, and how it might be made available to the UK. That partnership with Ukraine's Avengers AI Labs was indeed signed when the Prime Minister was in Kyiv. Mike, it's been described as a treasure trove of military data. It's interesting that they've chosen the UK as the first to get it. And I wonder if it offers an opportunity for what we do with that data to help Ukraine as well as ourselves.
2: Oh, for sure. I mean, it is gold dust, this stuff. It's the universal military data set. And Britain's been given first dibs on it, in effect, partly because they trust us. And we've got a very good AI sector. And the point is that this is data to train AI models that they can be applied then to warfare and security in general. the Americans train their AI models with simulation material, which is okay, but is not as accurate. This is an absolute treasure trove. So, I mean, the this universal military data set is taking in about 100,000 drone videos every month and about 50,000 locations of Russian military equipment every month, in addition to all the acoustic sensors, the intelligence reports, everything that they've got. It's kind of a history, a technical history of a war that has been going on for 4.5 years.
3: I mean, I completely agree. Yeah, the gold dust aspect is a really good analogy. I mean, in my sector, in electronic warfare and radar and these kind of things, one of the things very interesting with what Ukraine's been doing is that every time it mounts these attacks against targets within Russia, it is flying against the Russian integrated air defense system. Now, that integrated air defense system is arguably the most comprehensive and probably the densest in the world. But every night, the Ukrainians are proving that they can get through it and they can hit targets. They lose missiles and drones during that process, but they can nevertheless hit targets. If, heavens forbid, we find ourselves in a war with Russia, we are at least going to be in the advantageous position where we have terabits worth of data on how that air defense system behaves so that we can hopefully fly through it relatively unscathed and hit targets that we need to.
1: Well, let's look more widely at the question I posed at the start about breaking the battlefield deadlock. Mike, you've said before the drones are effectively stopping maneuver and whichever side wants to make a breakthrough needs to get back to maneuver. How can they make that happen?
2: Well, a bit of that has happened. The Ukrainians started an offensive down in the southwest of Ukraine, southeast of their operational area around Dnipropetrovsk. And they started it at the beginning of February, just as Elon Musk took down Starlink for the Russians. And that made a big difference. And they managed to break through the drone wall for a while, using sort of heavy bomber drones as top cover. And they actually got through with about 7 different brigades using traditional methods, as it were, to break through, and they claim to have taken 750 square kilometers. Now, that offensive ran out of steam, as it was bound to do, but that offensive ran until about the middle of this month. And then it's become clear that another offensive has taken place in the north. The Russians have been trying to create a pincer movement against Slaviansk and Kramatorsk, which are the two places they really want to capture in the next few months. The Ukrainians outmaneuvered them and outflanked them, again, using conventional methods. That appears to have either run out of steam or is taking a pause. We don't know. But you can see here, there's a couple of examples of the Ukrainians making some significant gains. Now, again, this is not going to break the deadlock, but what both of their offensives may have done is buy time for Slaviansk and Kramatorsk. It's very hard to imagine the Russians being able to move into those areas, certainly before the winter. So more likely, it's bought time for them until next spring. And that's a tactical, it's kind of a semi-strategic victory, if you like. It matters to the map, and it certainly matters to commanders on the ground. So, you know, you can break through the drone walls, but you can only do it by more drones. So it's very much like First World War thinking. If you can overwhelm the enemy at one point and then pour through the gap, you will get some benefit, but only some. And that's really the problem that we have with the war. The war is moving to a different strategic level of homeland-to-homeland bombardment with drones and ballistic missiles. That's where the war will go for the next year or two, which is why it's getting more and more dangerous. And the issue for the Ukrainians is, and it's really hard to say this to Ukrainian personnel, if you like, is that you have to keep on fighting. You have to, because you can't win this war on the battlefield, but by God, you could lose it there. And that's the issue. You mustn't lose the war on the battlefield, but you've got to win it in some other different way. And that's really hard to say to people whose, you know, sons and husbands are on the front line.
1: Tom, one way, at least theoretically, for Ukraine to break deadlock might be electronic warfare supremacy. If it can significantly hamper Russia's ability to accurately target, then that maneuver could happen again. How much hope does either side have of achieving that?
3: I mean, the spectrum battle at the moment, so the battle in the electromagnetic spectrum, I think it's safe to say is as chaotic as it was back in February 2022 and then back even further from 2014 onwards. So the way I see this is that victory in the spectrum, so gaining electromagnetic superiority as a first step to electromagnetic supremacy, whichever side loses that or loses the ability to achieve that will almost certainly lose the conflict. But at the same time, this victory in the spectrum will not bring victory on its own. It will be a very important part of that. One of the things we're seeing, particularly if you look at things like communications, is Russia has had endless tactical communications problems since this war began. They started this war in a situation where they were modernizing the communications of their land forces. And they were modernizing their communications with radio systems that were effectively not fit for purpose and could not backwards communicate with older systems. This caused untold problems. They've never got over those problems. John mentioned Starlink. The deprivation of Starlink for Russia, which it was using illicitly, had a profound effect on Russian operational level communications and tactical communications. And again, they've never quite got over this. Ukraine has to win the battle in the spectrum. I think Ukraine can win the battle at the spectrum if Ukraine is going to win the war. But that is, you know, that is a slog. I mean, much as it is on the ground, much as it is in the air, it's a slog in the spectrum as well. And UAVs have changed everything with that because so much of the effort now, 80%, I'm told, the electronic warfare effort at the tactical level in Ukraine is on drone and counter-drone activity. And that is just going to continue. But that comes back to the point I made earlier about the importance. We're very good in the UK at supplying EW capability into Ukraine. And we need to continue doing that. And we need to look at how we can improve that further by things like industrial, you know, assisting Ukrainian industry to get the capability it needs. But the spectrum battle is absolutely essential to victory for Ukraine.
1: Yeah, we'll talk more about the battlefield in a bit, but I just want to turn our attention to some of the top-level talking that's been going on. Mike, the CIA director's visit to Moscow this week, I know his travel plans are generally not published, but still quite a surprise. What's your take on it?
2: Yeah, it was very interesting. You know, we saw a C-17 going into Moscow, and then the director of the CIA gets out. And the Russian official statement was that President Putin was informed. Well, I think he was. An American aircraft flies into Moscow and the director of the CIA steps out. And the first question was, why such a big aircraft for one person? The answer seems to be this roll-on, roll-off conference capsule, which is the CIA director can run the whole CIA operation from a capsule inside the aircraft, which you just put onto it, which is, you know, hardened against espionage or scanning or any hacking or anything. And so that was why it was a C-17, so that he could have his conference capsule.
0: But, I think it was also, can I just say, just on that, Mike, when we brought Ben Wallace and Tony Radek into Moscow in 2022, we chose the biggest aircraft we could possibly send there to send the message. And when we got to the airport, this thing, sort of this Voyager, trundles up, the big Union Jack on the back. And the Russian general said he's never seen such a big aircraft from foreign delegation. So it's sort of to set the image, not just, you know. Yeah, and then there was the Russian matters, saw this, yeah. This sheer aircraft. The Americans saw this thing landing in and saying, look, we're under attack from the Americans.
2: I bet we didn't have a conference capsule or anything like it, though, did we? I mean, I shouldn't imagine we do.
0: No, but the whole aircraft was
2: Capable of all sorts of stuff. As far as it can be,
0: No. I think you're right. I mean, I think I was speaking to some Americans when I was speaking about this on Tuesday on the media. And, you know, Ratcliffe is quite a hawkish fellow. He's been quite strong on Ukraine. He's serious. He's well-respected, I think, on both sides of the House for the Trumpian in his first administration, second administration. And he takes no nonsense. He's a very serious dude. And I think the Russians know that. So I think what was quite striking for me was the lack of spin from the Russian side or the American side, but in particular the Russian side, they didn't try to make much of it. It was all like, well, we don't know much about this, you know, it's all. And now Naryshkin's come out, the head of the SVR, and said, well, I met my contemporary. But it was quite interesting. Trump's played it down. The Russians have played it down. Mm. It seems to have been done, achieved sensibly without too much slanging, which I then points for me to the seriousness of the issues being discussed. It wasn't just a social call.
2: Yeah, so what was he there for? Undoubtedly, face-to-face, it's some sort of warning. He was saying to the Russians, look, this is the situation. You know, so what might you have been warning them about? My first thought was that it was possibly linked

0: fleets, tankers, the KC-135s. We sank A330s and Apache helicopters, AH-64s, all going into Poland over a three-day period. Now, maybe that was a sort of a spot exercise to see how we reacted. So maybe it just called as a surprise to see what we could do. But maybe it is some sort of build-up of Allied forces, and it included French, American, British, German forces from around NATO building up in Poland about a week ago, possibly as a signal to the Russians that if you are thinking of playing games in Poland after the election, after your elections, which are the 18th or 20th of September, don't think about it. So if that's part of a trend, then possibly John Radcliffe was warning Naryshkin to say, look, we know what's happening and we're not going to allow you a free ride to do this. That's possible.
1: I was there in Moscow when Bill Burns came to Moscow in November 21. And we'd got before that, we had wind within the bounds of classification, but we had wind of something was up. But for me, what really made me sit up was Burns' arrival. Because again, he's like Radcliffe, Burns was a very serious individual. And for me, that's when we all really focused down on this and said, look, something is definitely up. So again, I think it's serious. There was multiple explanations, you know, Iran, hostages, on Ukraine about, could they negotiate some form of, you know, reduction, escalation to avoid sort of cities being targeted or ranges, perhaps something there ahead of the winter. And also, as Mike said, about NATO. But all those things can be discussed at the same time. It's not one or either. You know, they can walk and chew gum. The head director of the CIA in talks, you know, these are four things, bang, bang, bang. I think what's interesting for me is there's been an assumption, I think, that among some experts that the US commitment to Europe is waning, and that Trump is not interested. And obviously, deterrence is in the eye of the beholder in the Kremlin. So any sign that the US commitment was wavering, or the NATO was, and Europe has become divided, or that there's no credibility of military forces, would weaken deterrence. So I think it's an opportunity for Mr. Radcliffe to go and say directly to the Russians, that's not true. We stand committed to Article 5 and all the North Atlantic Treaty. That's why we're doing these exercises, and don't do anything daft. But I also think that this is a discussion that Russia may do some cyber attacks. It's already attacking us. You know, it has already got a sophisticated campaign of so-called, you know, hybrid or unconventional warfare. But I think Americans wrote in their own annual threat assessment, they're concerned about a spiral escalation coming out of the war in Ukraine or elsewhere, which they've dragged the Americas in. So this was very much the big dog, America, saying to Russia, back in your box, don't do anything daft. We're watching you, and we would react, as we've said we would react, to defend every inch of NATO territory.
0: And if this was an attempt to maintain deterrence for NATO, it's a cheap way of doing it. Whether the Russians believe it or not, you don't know. But as John said, you know, director to director, and Bill Burns was the last one in 2021, so it hasn't happened for a long time. So it's a signal. It's an easy signal to send and see if the Russians take it seriously.
1: Well, we know theory is deterrence has to be capable, i.e. military stuff. It has to be credible. You're going to use it, and you have to communicate it clearly to the other side. And I think Burns, these exercises, was saying that to the Russians. But I still think, personally, that the risk of a direct Russian intervention against NATO territory is low. But I think the risk of a probing and testing to probe at our political cohesion, which is the center of gravity of the alliance, is higher. And that's where it's more likely. But every day we strengthen the NATO, we spend more terms, we stand together. Every time, actually, the war in Ukraine goes on, every day that goes on, it weakens Russia's capabilities to attack.
2: Tom, a final thought from you. I mentioned earlier that winter is coming, and as Mike has just said, we know that has battlefield effects. What's your assessment of how things will play out over the next 6 months?
3: Oh, Lord, that's a very, very good question. I mean, I can only sort of really look in, I suppose, my quiet corner of the electromagnetic spectrum and sort of how that's developing and the spectrum conflict. I mean, I think from that score, you're seeing such a rapid uptake of technology by the Ukrainians. I mean, it wouldn't be, you know, it wouldn't be a defense discussion if we didn't mention artificial intelligence. So I'll be the first person to bring that up. But the use by the Ukrainians of AI to interpret and then act on what is happening in the electromagnetic battlefield is impressive to say.

0: least. Now, the Russians are getting very good at that as well. But if Ukraine can continue on a path towards trying to achieve spectrum dominance, I think that could have quite a tangible effect. I mean, for one thing, it will help degrade Russian air defenses. That's important in getting drone strikes and missile strikes to reach their targets. But it will also help deprive the Russians of access to the spectrum at the tactical and operational level. And what Mike and John were talking about just now, in terms of the reality on the ground and what that looks like, that becomes very important. Because when you do have the preponderance of drone warfare that you're seeing, if you can degrade the other side's use of drones through EW, but also you can degrade their command and control links and that kind of thing, this can have a force multiplying effect as you're beginning to think about what you're going to do with the ground war. So it's a bit long-winded, but that's how I see the battle in the spectrum, certainly in the next few months.
1: John, there's talk of fresh mobilization on both sides. Former US envoy Keith Kellogg has even suggested Ukraine should start mobilizing women, though that doesn't appear to be on the cards. But how likely do you think we are to see new mobilizations? If so, you know, how much difference could it make?
2: Well, I think on the Ukrainian side, that's for the Ukrainian people, because of the size of the population and the nature of this sort of distribution. But I think there's no doubt the Russians, the Ukrainians need to squeeze more manpower out of their population. And whether that includes women to free up men for the front, that's what we did in the First and Second World War. That would be a great tactic. I think on the Russian side, Russia's been mobilizing since 2022 when they first did the first wave. It never went away. They've just done it in a slightly different way. So you see a lot of discussion about, you know, a quote, mass mobilization. But actually, I think the Kremlin's been very reluctant to do that. And the model has been to sort of use a private mobilization. I had to pay people to volunteer, and they're still getting people through the door. And I think the political risks to Putin about full mobilization, which is more than just people, it's like state mobilization, transfer of private companies into state side, you know, back to a much more command economy, spending much, much more on defense than they are at the moment, you know, maybe up to half of the GDP rather than just whatever it is at the moment, 10%, I think probably mitigates against a large scale formal mobilization. What you'll see is a sort of rolling mobilization on reserves and using conscripts and North Koreans and the Russian National Guard to free up troops for the front.
1: Mike, a final thought from you. We're always looking for a tipping point and one that would be in Ukraine's favour. Do you see any chance of that on the battlefield as we head towards winter?
3: Not particularly on the battlefield. As we said before, I think the Ukrainians have got to keep on holding on. But I think it's not a tipping point, but an inflection point, let's say, because this war has now become a war of the battle of the homelands, both sides bombarding each other's homeland, and that takes it into different territory altogether. Both sides know that they can't do that indefinitely. And therefore, it will affect the way everybody else reacts. It will affect the way Russia's backers, particularly China, thinks about the war. And it certainly affects the way the Europeans are prepared to back or not Ukraine. So I think the war is entering different political territory, because strategically now it's become a sort of bombardment of the homelands, which probably will become more severe now that both sides know how to make lethal drones cheaply and in high numbers.
1: Thank you, Mike. Thank you also to John Foreman and Dr. Thomas Withington. We really appreciate your analysis on all of that. That's all for now. Professor Michael Clark will, of course, be back with Kate Chabot for another SITREP next Thursday. Between now and then, please do get in touch with any of your thoughts or questions. Just drop us a comment wherever you get the podcast, or you can email us sitrep@bfbs.com. But for now, for me, Sian Greshchek-Melbourne, thank you very much indeed for joining us.

0: The King and Queen say they're heartbroken by the devastating flash floods in Nepal and Tibet. Around 400 people are known to have died, while 1,300 are still missing, including 33 British nationals. The UK government's pledged £5 million in assistance. Donald Trump says American aid is also on the way.
1: We've spoken to the leadership and we let them know anything they want we'll have. And there were 50, maybe 60 Americans over there. We haven't gotten the full list yet, but hopefully they're okay. Somebody will be lost, unfortunately.
0: Donald Trump has signed an executive order to rename Lake Ontario Lake America. He says the change on the US side of the border will take effect immediately. The move comes as the president steps up his trade war with Canada. He can't force his neighbour to follow his preferred naming convention. The leader of the Liberal Democrats has described recent events around Middlesbrough as deeply worrying. Police are investigating an assault with a bladed weapon, a car hitting a wall outside a house, a fire which killed two people, and a crash on the A66 where seven people died. Officers investigating that collision made 17 arrests with organised crime among suspected offences. It's not clear if the incidents are linked. Here's Ed Davey.
2: There's clearly organised criminals there who need to be cracked down on, and the tragic death of those young policemen I think has really touched the country and obviously the community up in Middlesbrough.
0: A D-Day veterans died aged 105. Don Hawkins served in the Royal Artillery and landed on Gold Beach on the 6th of June 1944. Theo Chikomba has more.
3: Don says he was 17 years old when he joined the Royal Buckinghamshire Yeomanry before World War II was declared. Because of his age, he was not with the regiment when they went to France in 1939, but was reassigned to the 90th Middlesex. His first engagement with the enemy was in northwest France in 1944, where he says he witnessed the destruction of a town and death in a way he's never discussed. The vice president of the taxi charity for military veterans described him as a truly wonderful gentleman.
0: England's cricketers have struggled to build runs against Pakistan, closing day one of the second test at Lord's on 248 for 9. The top scorer was Jamie Smith on 61. England recovered from 36 for 3 at one stage. Mohammed Abbas has taken 4 wickets for the visitors. England are 1-0 up in the 3-match series. Rangers have gone into extra time in Czechia against Jablonec in the Conference League playoff, with the score currently at 1-1 on aggregate. Rangers had led from the first leg but are 1-0 down on the night. Motherwell are heading out 4-2 down in their tie with Freiburg of Germany. Brighton and Hibs are both in action later, trying to join Hearts, who qualified yesterday. And there's more news and sport on our website at forcesnews.com. And that's the latest. I'm Vicky Turner.
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6: Hello and welcome to the BFBS chart. It's Thursday, the 27th of August. I'm with you at the slightly earlier time this week because of a packed holiday. And it's Elliot Darby with you right across the forces world. And over the next 2 hours, I'll be counting down the top 30 singles you've been listening to this week and that we've been playing right here on BFBS, the forces station. And we're here to find out which track makes it to number one. Last week, that was Sam Fender and Olivia Dean, and they've been pretty dominant, staying put at the top in recent weeks with Rein Me In. Will they stay there again this week, or will we have a brand new number one? We'll also check in on the album's chart and the movie top five, and we'll have time to play you a new release or two. We'll see how we get on. Let's kick off with a re-entry, though, at 30 from Calvin Harris and Jazzy. This is Satisfied.
5: 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Number 30.

0: From Calvin Harris and Jazzy, that one is Satisfy, kicking us off this week on the BFDS chart in at number 30. I hope you're well. It's Elliot Darby with you right across the forces world, and I'm counting down the top 30 singles you have been listening to this week and that we've been playing right across the forces world on BFDS, the forces station. Right, on to number 29 now. This is down 4 places, and well, she's pretty good, this artist, at putting jealousy and relationship insecurity into really straightforward country lyrics. This is her latest one. It's called Be Her.
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2: Number 29.

0: Miles there, he went pretty ambitious with this one. His first solo single down 7 places this week. It is Sign of the Times on BFBS, the Force Station. It's the charts with myself, Elliot Darby. Before that, down 8 places, another, and 54 Ultra with Talk to You. And actually mirroring another and 54 Ultra, a bit of dance music for you now. This is from Prosper and Clooney. It's Free Your Mind. It's down 3.
1: Number 3.

0: Steve Lacy there with Oh Yeah. That's down 2-24. And down 1-25, it's another one from Calvin Harris, but this time with Clementine Douglas. Blessings. Right, so let's take a little break from the singles chart.
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2: Albums.
0: And well, amazingly, this is Paul Heaton's first number one as a solo artist, despite more than four decades making music. He's been here five times before, though, The Beautiful South and his records with Jackie Abbott, so he certainly knows his way around the top of the albums chart. He's there this week with Genius, and this track from it is called Sad Song.

0: Paul Heaton with Sad Songs and Lawsuits from his album Genius. I'm going for Genius. It's spelled with a J though, so it might be Genius. Who knows? Anyway, it's the number one album this week. Back into the singles chart now. And up three, yeah, three places higher this week for Temper City. This is called Self-Aware.
1: Number 23.

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2: At 30 this week, you've got Calvin Harris and Jazzy with Satisfy. Ella Langley comes in at 29 with Be Her. Then it's Another and 54 Ultra teaming up for Talk to You at 28. While at 27, you've got Harry Styles and Sign of the Times. 26 this week is Prosper and Clooney, Free Your Mind. Calvin Harris popping up again in the single chart 25 alongside Clementine Douglas for Blessings. Then you've got Steve Lacy with Oh Yeah at 24. 23 is Temper City with Self Aware. 22 is Olivia Rodrigo with Stupid Song. Down 6 places this week at 21. It's Cat's Eye with Hootie Fruity, which was a new entry last week. On to the top 20 now. Let's kickstart with Somber. This is My Body Isn't Ready.
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0: Rescuers are searching Himalayan valleys and hillsides after the devastating flash floods that have killed around 400 people. More than 1,400 are missing in Nepal and Tibet, including 33 British nationals. A glacier collapse sent a huge torrent of rock, ice, mud and debris through villages and key infrastructure. The King and Queen say they're heartbroken. Britain's sending £5 million in aid. This survivor says he can only look on in horror.
1: Everything has gone. Rice, corn, clothes, the tea shop. Everything was swept away by the flood. The only thing left is me and my clothes.
0: MPs across Teesside have called for more government support for the emergency services after multiple recent incidents in the area, including a house fire in Grangetown yesterday. A murder investigation has been launched after two people, including a seven-year-old girl, died. Labour MP for Hartlepool, Jonathan Brash, says organised crime is a major challenge.
2: My constituents often feel that there's a lawless element to our society, that organised crime is embedded in certain communities, and there are a minority of people who think they can simply do what they want because the police are stretched and they can't respond. Our police do a magnificent job. What we're saying here is they need our backing.
0: A D-Day veterans died at the age of 105. Don Hawkins served in the Royal Artillery defending London before taking part in the Normandy landings in 1944. He's been described as a truly wonderful gentleman by the taxi charity for military veterans. Donald Trump's tit-for-tat with Canada continues following the breakdown of trade talks. The US president signed an order to rename Lake Ontario Lake America. RAF Rugby Union referee Flight Lieutenant Rebecca Piddleston has been named as one of the officials for next month's Global VXV competition. The prestigious appointment sees Piddleston's stock within the game continue to rise following her debut in the Women's Six Nations earlier in the year. Julian Evans reports.
3: Flight Lieutenant Rebecca Piddleston is set to officiate fixtures in the top tier of the upcoming Women's WXV Global Series. The RAF Rugby Union referee made her world rugby debut on whistle duties during the 2026 Women's Six Nations. Piddleston's impressive performances will see her involved in three fixtures during the tournament, which takes place between September and October.
0: Rangers are out of Europe after losing their Conference League playoff on penalties to Yablutnuts in Chechnya. They lost 1-0 on the night and 4-3 on spot kicks. Motherwell are eliminated too after they went down 4-1, 7-2 on aggregate to Freiburg of Germany. Brighton are underway against Tromso with a tie goalless. And that's the latest. I'm Vicky Turner.
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6: Welcome back to the BFBS chart. It's Thursday, the 27th of August. I'm Elliot Darby with you right across the Forces world, counting down the top 30 singles this week that you've been listening to and that we've been playing right here on BFBS, the Forces station. We're halfway through, so we are now into the top 15. We're closer to finding out which track has made it to number one this week. As a reminder, last week that was Sam Fender and Olivia Dean with Rain Me In. Will they stay there again this week, or will we have a brand new number one? Time now, though, to start with a brand new entry from a band that formed in Dublin after meeting at music college. And while they've gone from tiny venues to becoming one of the biggest guitar bands in Europe, this is Fontaines DC with their new one, Marianne.
5: This

0: Cat's Eye and Animal, the second of their song in today's Top 30. And before that, brilliant new track from Fontaine's DC. I'm glad they are back with new music. New entry called Marry Ann. Let's see how that does in the weeks to come. Up 3 to 13, it's Malcolm Todd. Elliot Darby with you here on the BFBS chart.
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2: Coming in at 20 this week, you've got Somba with My Body Isn't Ready. Up a massive 8 places, actually. A re-entry at 19, Natasha Benningfield, her track from 2004 called Unwritten. Then you've got Alex Warren and Ordinary at 18. 17 is Ariana Grande's Petal. Alyssa Grace with Bloodstream comes in at 16 this week. While at 15, we've got a brand new entry from Fontaines DC. The Dublin band have Marianne. That's doing really well this week. Cat's Eye Animal is down 3 to 14. 13 is Malcolm Todd and Earring. Sienna Spyro, Die on This Hill, comes in at 12. While at 11, quite a big drop for Shakira and Burna Boy. Die Die is down 9 places. Now it's time to get into the top 10. And up 2 into the top 10, it's Tame Impala with Loser.
1: 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Number 10.

Silver Bumper, who comes out of Sheffield's dance scene, pulls together UK garage, bassline and old school rave. Sort of several generations of British nightlife, really, in one song. That is on tonight, down two places. At number 10, you heard Tame Impala with Loser. It's Elliot Darby with you here on the BFBS chart. Coming up very shortly, we'll check in on the movie top five this week to see if there's any change there. Right now, though, this is Olivia Rodrigo with The Cure. Number

0: Ariana Grande there with Hate That I Made You Love Me, and that one is in at number 6. Before that, Olivia Dean with Man I Need at number 7.
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0: Movies. Yes, let's have a look, quick look at the movie top 5 this week, where we start at 5 with Spa Weekend. 4 this week is The End of Oak Street. Then we get into the top 3. Insidious, Out of the Further. The Insidious franchise, they have been terrifying cinema audiences since 2010, and somehow people are still willingly going back into the Further. So yeah, that one is at number 3. The Odyssey, obviously Christopher Nolan's enormous take on Homer's ancient epic, continues to hang around near the top. Number 2 this week, but staying put at number 1, making it 4 straight weeks at number 1. The longest run by any film since a Minecraft movie last year, Spider-Man Brand New Day. It's now taken £87.21 million, overtaking Top Gun, Maverick, Titanic and Star Wars, The Latest Jedi, to become the 9th highest grossing film ever at the UK box office. Huge achievement. If you want to check out full listings wherever you are around the forces world, then all you need to do is check out cinemas.bfbs.com. Back into the singles chart now. And this is Sienna Spyro with Great Expectation.
2: Number

0: It's another place higher for one of the chart's real slow burners, actually. Stella Lefty there with the Boston at four. Before that, you had Sienna Spyro with Great Expectation up four.
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0: Right, something brand new for you now, not yet in the singles chart. Adela is a Slovak artist and wrote this from her own experience of moving to LA. She says that she wanted it to celebrate the immigrants and people from elsewhere who actually make up LA and make it what it is rather than just glamorize the Hollywood version of the city. So this one from Adela is called Ain't in LA. It's a brand new release this week, not yet in the singles chart.

It's a brand new release this week from Adela. It's called Ain't in LA. But back right now to the singles chart with myself, Elliot Darby. And this one comes from Ella Langley. It's Choosing Texas.

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2: At 10 this week, you've got Tame Impala with Loser. Silver Bumper comes in at 9 with On Tonight. While at 8, you've got Olivia Rodrigo and The Cure. It's Olivia Dean, Man I Need, at number 7. While at 6 this week, we have Ariana Grande with Hate That I Made You Love Me. Sienna Spyro, Great Expectation, is at 5. 4 is Stella Lefty and Boston. It's Ella Langley, two of her tracks in the top 30 this week, but it's Choosing Texas at number 3. Huge L with Moving to the Sun has risen one place to number 2. And it is now time to find out which track has made it to number 1 here on the BFBS chart. Any guesses?
1: This is the BFBS chart.
2: Well, let's get into it, shall we? Because it's probably of no surprise. This track has been dominating for weeks now. Weeks and weeks. It's been in the chart for more than a year. It comes from Sam Fender and Olivia Dean. And it had a real resurgence, really, halfway through this year. It became a massive hit, and it's still at number one today. This is this week's number one on the BFBS chart. It's Sam Fender and Olivia Dean with Rain Me In. Thanks very much for joining me. Back with you next Sunday. Not this Sunday. Next Sunday, 5 p.m. UK time. The BFBS.

0: Rescue teams assessing the damage from flash floods in Nepal say the scale of the disaster is beyond imagination. Nearly 400 people have died and more than 1,400 are unaccounted for, including 33 British nationals. It's after a glacier collapse sent a torrent of muddy water through buildings and villages. Prime Minister Andy Burnham says the UK has promised £5 million in aid.
1: These are such distressing scenes coming out of Nepal, and we feel for the people there and everything that they're going through at this moment in time. Such devastation of communities and already, sadly it seems, such huge loss of life.
0: The leader of the Liberal Democrats has described recent events around Middlesbrough as deeply worrying. Police are investigating an assault with a bladed weapon, a car hitting a wall outside a house, a fire which killed two people, and a crash on the A66 where seven people died. Officers investigating that collision made 17 arrests with organised crime among suspected offences. It's not clear if all the incidents are linked. Here's Sir Ed Davey.
2: There's clearly organised criminals there who need to be cracked down on, and the tragic death of those young policemen I think has really touched the country and obviously the community up in Middlesbrough.
0: The former Bosnian Serb military leader Ratko Mladic has died. The 84-year-old was serving a life sentence in The Hague for genocide and crimes against humanity committed during the Bosnian War of the early 1990s. Alice Adderley reports.
3: Ratko Mladic will always be linked to the gravest atrocities of the Bosnian War, the worst seen in Europe since World War II. He led the Bosnian Serb army, overseeing the siege of the capital Sarajevo, in which at least 11,000 people were killed. And he commanded the troops who murdered more than 7,000 Bosnian Muslim men and boys in Srebrenica in 1995.
0: A D-Day veterans died at the age of 105. Don Hawkins served in the Royal Artillery defending London before taking part in the Normandy landings in 1944. He's been described as a truly wonderful gentleman by the taxi charity for military veterans. Arsenal face a Champions League phase packed with giants after being drawn against both Real Madrid and Harry Kane's Bayern Munich. Manchester City and Aston Villa will both take on holders Paris Saint-Germain and Barcelona, while Manchester United renew hostilities with Bayern in a repeat of the 1999 final. Liverpool's schedule includes a clash with Atletico Madrid. And Chelsea have agreed a deal with Aston Villa for their goalkeeper Emi Martinez. The transfer is worth £7.5 million. It's subject to a medical and paperwork. The Argentina World Cup winner has been with Villa for 6 years. And that's the latest. I'm Vicky Turner.

Jojo and Leave, Get Out. It's BFBS of the Forces Station. Big thank you to Elliot Darby for today's chart show. Can you believe Sam Fender and Olivia Dean at the top spot again? My goodness, they are absolutely smashing it for 2026. How's it going? It is Jess Bracey with you for your Thursday, wherever you're joining us right across the Forces world, in Cyprus, Germany, Gibraltar, out in the Falkland Islands, across the UK. So good to have you company with music still to come from Fugees. But now, Justin Bieber and Daisies on BFBS, the Forces Station.

Justin Bieber and Daisies on BFBS, the Forces station. So fancy a bit of a movie tonight, especially across the UK where it's been a little bit miserable, bit rainy. Say No Time to Die is on ITV1 at 10:45 UK time. It is the one where James Bond has left active service. It is the one we've all been hanging on, waiting for the next announcement of who will be Bond. I actually saw this in Bahrain, and I'm going to admit to this, I really don't want to, but this was the first time I've ever seen a James Bond film. Yep, I know, shameful, isn't it? Definitely one to watch for your Thursday. No Time to Die, ITV1, 10:45 UK.

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It's BFBS, the Forces Station. Now, one article that has certainly caught my attention over on forcesnews.com is all about the Green Line buffer zone. Now, this is in Cyprus, working together with the United Nations peacekeepers, as army reservists are supporting regulars in the Royal Engineers while deployed as peacekeepers in Cyprus. If you haven't seen photos of the Green Line tour, it's quite an eerie place to be, and they are such knowledgeable people keeping the peace in the area. You can read more about that along with today's other news stories in the world of defence. Forcesnews.com.

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Honestly, I saw Rudimental at Glastonbury about 10 years ago, and they were just incredible live. So, so good to see. Plus, we've got exclusive DJ sets from Jazzy, DOD and Love Island's Marcel, just to name a few. Plus, the Traitors, Harry Clark, is taking over the BFBS playlist. I'm so looking forward to hearing that, because following his Insta, he has got such great taste in music. 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

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It's Jess Bracey with you. Now, you know when artists bring out an absolute icon to the stage and the crowd goes wild. That was certainly the case in Miami this week as Don Toliver brought on Justin Timberlake. As you can imagine, it went absolutely off. So I'm going to give you a bit of a throwback for your Thursday. This is Sexy Back on BFBS.

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1: It's John Cook, Latto and Seven on BFES, the Forces Station. It's Jess Bracey with you for your Thursday. Hope you're keeping safe and well in your part of the Forces world, whether you're tuning in on Okbrit in Estonia, in Cyprus, across the UK, with music still to come from another, some Olivia Dean, and we're going in with some Kooks as well before all your headlines. For now, this from Lad Luxury, Brando and Body.

Rugby, military sport, as an RAF Rugby Union official will continue a monumental 2026 with another international call-up. Flight Lieutenant Rebecca Piddleston has been selected to officiate the upcoming Global One.

I always think of this as such a great spinning track if you're doing a workout this evening. Another and 54 Ultra. We've talked to you on a BFBS, the Forces station. And as you heard during the chart show of Elliot Darby on BFBS, this lady's still at the number one spot with Sam Fender. It's Olivia Dean. So easy to fall in love.

0: The king and queen say they're heartbroken by the devastating flash floods in Nepal and Tibet. Around 400 people are known to have died, while 1,300 are still missing, including 33 British nationals. The UK government's pledged £5 million in assistance. Donald Trump says American aid is also on the way.
1: We've spoken to the leadership and we let them know anything they want we'll have. And there were 50, maybe 60 Americans over there. We haven't gotten the full list yet, but hopefully they're okay. Somebody will be lost, unfortunately.
0: The leader of Red Car and Cleveland Council says more than 200 extra officers have been drafted in to help police keep innocent residents safe following a string of recent incidents near Middlesbrough. Investigations are continuing after two people died in a house fire yesterday, while seven others were killed in a head-on crash on Saturday. The data of nearly 9 million customers has been accessed in a cyber attack targeting three major airports. The company, which operates Manchester, Stansted and East Midlands airports, say passenger safety and aviation security wasn't compromised. Phone numbers and postcodes are said to be among the information stolen, but we're told operations are unaffected. The company says it's working with the relevant authorities. Sky's Barnaby Papadopoulos is following developments.
2: The group said that no bank details or payment information were obtained in the hack. But if you get an unexpected call, email or text claiming to be from one of the airports, the advice right now is to be cautious.
0: UEFA's preparing to bring criminal proceedings against FIFA president Gianni Infantino over his failed plans to sell stakes in the World Cup to private investigators. European football's governing body says the proposals brought reputational damage. The case will be brought in Switzerland, where FIFA has its headquarters. Barrister Nick DeMarco Casey says it's a bold move by UEFA.
3: UEFA applied to get the disclosure. Then the Swiss prosecutor has to have an investigation and look into all these things. And if the Swiss prosecutor thinks there's a case, it then goes to court. It's as much political as it is legal. And the effect of the disclosure could be the tipping point.
0: England's cricketers praised Pakistan's bowlers as they struggled for runs on day one of the second test at Lord's. The hosts were 248 for 9 when bad light stopped play on a gloomy day in London. Jamie Smith hit 61 and says conditions helped the tourists.
4: A decent enough day for us there. You saw throughout that day's play there that the ball was still doing enough. Nipping around, there's overhead conditions as well, which obviously assisted. And I think our bowlers know Lord's quite nice through the slope, but you get that sort of extra bit of assistance even when conditions may flatten out a little bit as well.
0: Danny Welbeck scored his first Chelsea goal as Xabi Alonso's side beat Luton 2-0 to move through to the last 32 of the EFL Cup. They'll meet Leeds next. Midfielder Enzo Fernandez was not in the squad ahead of an expected transfer bid from Man City. That's the latest. I'm Vicky Turner.

of the dance industry example and Change the Way You Kiss Me on BFBS, the Forces station. Very happy Thursday. Hope you're keeping well in your part of the Forces world, in Germany, Gibraltar, Cyprus, across the UK, out in Estonia, down in the Falkland Islands. My name is Jess Bracey, with you for one more hour until the wonderful Nikki Smith takes over, with music still to come from Owen Westlake. But now this is

Samba, and my body isn't ready on BFBS. So very good evening if you are joining us in Gibraltar. Maybe you're a little bit tired after taking part in the swimathon down at Helm Point, raising funds for Suffolk Gibraltar. Huge well done if you took part in that one. Looking ahead to September, National Gibraltar Day is taking place on the 10th of September from 9:30 with so much entertainment. There's children's fancy dress. There's going to be fireworks and a drone display as well. What an incredible day that's set to be.

So good to hear this as we head on into our BFBS support weekend. Owen Westlake and Lloyd Wade with so much love on BFBS, the Forces station. You feel like you'll be centre stage at Creamfields over the weekend. Jess Bracey with you. Music still to come from Chase and Status, who have like festival anthems written all over it. Their track Disgruntled after Pink Pantheress and Illegal.

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I am so, so excited for the release of their brand new album, Generic Everything, on the 9th of October. It is Jason Status on a BFBS, the Forces station. Got the likes of Lil Sims and Skrillex joining them. So yes, definitely one we are looking forward to playing right here on BFBS. Music now from Bush. This is Swallowed. Whoa.

Charlie XCX and Boom Clap on VFVS. If you're a big fan of our podcast, The Lobby, a new release tomorrow, so definitely worth subscribing on your podcast platform. And if you happen to be in the UK on the 27th of September, we have got our VFVS Pro League Grand Final at the incredible RAF Museum in London. 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And-

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Cat's Eye and Animal on BFBS, the Forces Station. So there's always bets about who's going to be headlining the next Glastonbury Festival, and at the moment it's looking like a strong joint bet off between Harry Styles and this artist to headline that famous Pyramid Stage next year. Oh, it's a tough one, isn't it? I'm voting this guy, Sam Fender, Wild Great Ocean on BFBS.

stunning, isn't it? Wild grey ocean on a BFBS, the Forces station. It's certainly been a sad week for showbiz then, with the passing of Tim Curry yesterday and Dolly Parton earlier this week. I've recently got back from a holiday in Texas and just so many cowgirls inspired by Dolly there. I saw her at Glastonbury Festival back in 2014 singing I Will Always Love You on the legend spot. Oh, I will never forget that moment. You can see how the band of the Coldstream Guards paid homage to Dolly Parton over on our website, forcesnews.com.

0: Rescuers are searching Himalayan valleys and hillsides after the devastating flash floods that have killed around 400 people. More than 1,400 are missing in Nepal and Tibet, including 33 British nationals. A glacier collapse sent a huge torrent of rock, ice, mud and debris through villages and key infrastructure. The King and Queen say they're heartbroken, Britain sending £5 million in aid. This survivor says he can only look on in horror.
1: Everything has gone. Rice, corn, clothes, the tea shop. Everything was swept away by the flood. The only thing left is me and my clothes.
0: MPs across Teesside have called for more government support for the emergency services after multiple recent incidents in the area, including a house fire in Grangetown yesterday. A murder investigation has been launched after two people, including a seven-year-old girl, died. Labour MP for Hartlepool, Jonathan Brash, says organised crime is a major challenge.
2: My constituents often feel that there's a lawless element to our society, that organised crime is embedded in certain communities, and there are a minority of people who think they can simply do what they want because the police are stretched and they can't respond. Our police do a magnificent job. What we're saying here is they need our backing.
0: Home Office figures show the number of asylum seekers living in hotels fell by 50% in the 12 months to the end of June. Just over 16,000 people are in such temporary accommodation. The number of small boat crossings has also fallen. The Home Secretary, Shabana Mahmood, says control of the migration system and borders is being restored. The Conservatives say the government's just moving asylum seekers out of hotels and into private accommodation. A D-Day veteran's died at the age of 105. Don Hawkins served in the Royal Artillery defending London before taking part in the Normandy landings in 1944. He's been described as a truly wonderful gentleman by the taxi charity for military veterans. Donald Trump has signed an executive order to rename Lake Ontario as Lake America in the US. The move is part of an escalating trade war with Canada. His neighbour doesn't have to accept the change. The president's been explaining his decision.
3: As you know, Canada's been ripping us off for a long time on trade, very sadly. Even the military, you know, we defend Canada for nothing. We don't get anything. They don't pay us to defend Canada, but we defend Canada. We have 11 brand new icebreakers coming in. They'd like to use the icebreakers. They don't pay for anything.
0: Rangers crashed out of Europe after losing their Conference League playoff on penalties to Yablonets in Chechnya. Hibs went out losing 3-2 at home to Ghent after a 91st-minute goal. It's the second year running the Edinburgh side have suffered European heartbreak. Motherwell were eliminated by Freiburg. Brighton got through by beating Tromso 4-0. And Hearts made it to the tournament proper on Wednesday. And that's the latest. I'm Vicky Turner.

MK featuring Crystal and Dior on BFBS with La Rue that got us underway for this hour and Bulletproof. And how are you then? A bit of a different Thursday. We just had the chart show then. A bit of Jess in between. Now you've got me then, Nikki Smith, keeping you company wherever you are around the forces world. Hello and good morning to you if you're listening in Brunei. You may have totally missed the chart show, but in a different place this week because we are on the brink of our bank holiday. BFBS level just around the corner.

Sign for Life from the Manix. What I can tell you, by the way, if you did miss the chart, is that basically Sam Fender and Olivia Dean with Romy In is still at the number one spot. What is going on? I mean, that's been like forever, hasn't it? I don't know, maybe 25 weeks now, something like that, sticking to number one. The number one album is from Paul Heaton, formerly from The Beautiful South and The House Martins frontman, and also Spider-Man, still number one in the box office. Check out your BFBS cinema listings to find out where that is showing, where you are. Noah Kahan next, and this is Stick Season. As

My son, obsessed with Noah Kahan. Unfortunately, he didn't manage to get any tickets to go and see him because I think he's doing a few gigs now in September in the UK. But the only ones that were left were just a little bit expensive, even for mum and dad. Do you know what I mean? Your Forsey story on the way then in about the next 15 minutes about child benefit. We'll be checking in on that. Olivia Rodrigo is up next. This is Stupid Song on BFBS.

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Now, I know it's the bank holiday weekend. If you're listening in the UK, I don't think you're going to be able to get tickets to go to this because apparently it is booked out till January. It's a new experience that you can do. It is the Peaky Blinders experience. And Stephen Knight said he would go behind the curtain himself, despite not being someone who enjoys immersive experiences, because obviously he wrote the programme. But Peaky Blinders Underworld has opened near London Bridge Station, and this was last week. But honestly, bookings are like crazy. I saw this on the news, actually, and it just looks brilliant. If you're a Peaky Blinders fan, you're going to love it because they've got real life actors in there playing the parts of the people. And Stephen Knight himself says, you know, he's not really an immersive sort of person at all, but this one has been done properly. So keep an eye on that if you're next going back to the UK. And I didn't realise that Stephen Knight is currently writing the next James Bond film. How exciting is that? Sworn to secrecy, though, so no, you know, so I can't give you any intel. He would not.

0: don't see what she sees, but maybe it's cause I'm wearing your cologne.
1: Let's go.
2: Love it. It is Billie Eilish with Justin Bieber and Bad Guy. By the way, if ever you get the opportunity to go and see Billie Eilish in concert, she is just amazing. And her brother as well, who came on stage with her too. Now that the A-level and GCSE results are out, parents of 16 to 19-year-olds need to tell HM Revenue and Customs if their child is continuing in approved education or training, as they risk missing out on child benefit payments. And George Ryland spoke to Ruth Forrest from the HMRC broadcast team, who first explained what child benefit is.
3: It's a benefit that comes from the government to help you with the cost of bringing up your children and young people, I guess. And it's a significant boost to household income because it's worth £1,400 for your only or your oldest child, and then a further £930 a year for your second or any subsequent children thereafter. And that would be your children, or children that you are legal guardian for or that you've adopted, that you're responsible for, basically. And generally, child benefit would come to an end when your young person hits the age of 16. But in certain circumstances, it can continue up until they're 19. And that's dependent on what they go on to do next. So if they're going to stay in certain types of further education, training, non-advanced education training is the terminology that we use for it on a full-time basis, then you can continue to claim child benefit for them. So with GCSE results having just come out, you probably be making decisions with your young people at the moment about what they're going to do next. And that's why we're kind of letting people know this, because you've only got until the 31st of August to extend that child benefit claim if this applies to you. So we want to let people know how this works.
4: So, well worth looking into, because this could mean hundreds of pounds for you. What's the best thing to do? As usual, is it the app?
3: Yes. So you might have had a letter about this if you're in that category. We've sent out 1.5 million letters, so you might have had one of them through already. There's a QR code on the letter and that will take you straight to the page to renew. There's also details in there for you to contact us by post or give us a ring on the phone if the digital options aren't great for you. If you do have the app though, you can renew on the app in a couple of seconds, and you can also extend child benefit, of course, on gov.uk. And like I always say, George, it just always encourage people to go through gov.uk, because there's just so many of these fake websites and fake news scams out there, and we don't want people falling victim to that. So gov.uk for everything. The main thing for people to be checking with this as well is that the course that your young person is doing qualifies. And that's the question we get asked about most of the time. Depending on what it is that they're going to go on to do post-GCSE, the training provider themselves will probably be able to tell you. They'll be asked this question a lot. But if you're not sure, again, we've got a whole list of options available so that you can check whether the course qualifies. Gov.uk is where you go for that too, and search child benefit when your child turns 16, and there's a full list of courses on there. To give people an idea, that broadly speaking, it's things like if they're going on to do A-levels, if they're going on to do NVQs, kind of pre-level three, things that wouldn't qualify for the child benefit extension would be stuff like if they're going into an apprenticeship and they're getting paid for it, and if they're going off to university, that's not going to qualify. But there's a big long list. So do check, because don't forget, even if you're serving overseas at the moment, if you're legal guardian for these children, you're still entitled to claim child benefit. So make sure that you're not missing out if you qualify to extend it.
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Such a different vibe for Bieber Doobie. The sun has set on BFBS. A bit rockier for her. She's normally a bit more chill, if you know what I mean. And Kings Leon up next, continuing with that vibe. This is You Somebody. These two would sit very nicely, wouldn't they, on BFBS Edge. It's our sister station. If you want to listen to some rock guitar kind of music, then head there. 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
3: Oh my.

we're very excited then about this weekend. It's our BF Festival and it's all for your August bank holiday. And we have got some exclusive DJ sets from Jazzy DOD and Love Island's Marcel. Also, Harry Clark from The Traitors dropping by to let us know some of his favourite festival anthems and some music specials as well from Embrace, Shed 7 and Sunny Federa. It's all to have that festival vibe in the comfort of your own home and also being able to go to the toilet without it stinking. I've been to a festival just a couple of times. I've done a grown-up festival. I've done Carfest. I haven't done anything like crazy like Glastonbury or the Reading and Leeds Festival. But yeah, I've done the grown-up one, which is okay. But by day three, to get back home, do you know what I mean? Do you want shower and toilet and come

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0: watch the video that goes along with this one from Ariana Grande. It's Petal. It's the weirdest video I've ever seen. Okay, a couple more to the news.
1: Me not working hard. Yeah, right. Picture that with a Kodak. Or better yet, go to Times.

0: Almost 400 people have died after devastating flash floods and a mudslide hit Nepal and Tibet. More than 900 others are missing, including 33 UK citizens. The collapse of a glacier in the Himalayas is thought to have been a potential cause. BBC China correspondent Laura Bicker says there are fears of another potential disaster with a lake forming along the border between China and Nepal.
1: Within the last few hours, we have been told by China's water resources that they're monitoring a lake that has formed upstream that is now rising. And China's water resources officials say that it may burst its banks within the next 3 days. So even getting rescuers on the ground is proving a very difficult task.
0: More than 200 police officers have been drafted in to help Cleveland police, who are investigating the deaths of 9 people in Middlesbrough. 7 people, including 2 police officers, were killed in a car crash on the A66 on Saturday. On Wednesday, a 34-year-old woman and her 7-year-old niece died in a house fire in Grangetown. Andy Preston, the former independent mayor of Middlesbrough, said while the news is shocking, it's not surprising.
2: Let's pray to God it doesn't get worse, but it could do, and that's why the police are taking action and drafting in officers. Look, this is a Middlesbrough problem. Middlesbrough is the highest crime city or town in England, but the problems here aren't unique. I must stress that. They happen in loads of other places, but it's just got worse and worse here, and people need to get a grip of it.
0: The data of millions of customers has been stolen in a cyber attack at Manchester, Stansted and East Midlands airports. Email addresses, phone numbers, vehicle registrations and postcodes were all accessed. European football's governing body UEFA's preparing legal proceedings against FIFA and its president Gianni Infantino. The case relates to Mr. Infantino's highly criticised and now scrapped plan to sell off stakes in FIFA competitions to private investors. The scheme led the football associations of many countries, including all of those in the UK, to withdraw their support for him. A D-Day veteran has died aged 105. Don Hawkins served in the Royal Artillery and landed on Gold Beach on the 6th of June 1944. Theo Chikomba has more.
3: Don says he was 17 years old when he joined the Royal Buckinghamshire Yeomanry before World War II was declared. Because of his age, he was not with the regiment when they went to France in 1939, but was reassigned to the 90th Middlesex. His first engagement with the enemy was in northwest France in 1944, where he says he witnessed the destruction of a town and death in a way he's never discussed. The vice president of the taxi charity for military veterans described him as a truly wonderful gentleman.
0: And if you're in the UK, you might be able to catch a glimpse of a partial lunar eclipse shortly after 5 a.m. It's the nicknamed Blood Moon. That's the latest. I'm Verity Gibbs.

But it is just the way you are, just giving us that little bit of a summer vibe, isn't it, on BFBS, because we're ready for the weekend. The long weekend is nearly here for BFBStival. Are you excited? Honestly, a lot of work has gone behind the scenes, putting it all together. 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And you'll see what the lineup has to offer. Nikki Smith with you now.

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Kian DeCrow, and I'll be waiting on BFBS. A slightly different change of pace now, with Royal Blood up next in 10 over 10. 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

that's in your ears, isn't it? As I said then, if you like that sort of music, BFBS Edge on the app 24/7 all day, every day for music like that. Now, some devastating news this week, obviously, with Dolly Parton. And, you know, what a lovely, lovely person she was. And I love that her nails were used at the beginning of 9 to 5. Tippy-tap-typing. Also, of course, the Rocky Horror Picture Show star, Tim Curry, passing away also at the age of 80. And then those awful, awful floods that we're seeing in Nepal, and desperately the rescuers are working very hard to try to find anybody that has survived. But my heart goes out to everybody that has been involved in that. And of course, we will keep you updated with all of the news on the hour as it happens, of course. As I say, then our hearts really do go out to the devastation that's happened. Radiohead, this is Creep now on BFBS, the Forces Station.

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Now, in between all of our BFBestival, we still have your Saturday Sports Show with Mark McKenzie. And he's asking you to join in with the predictor. And it is week two, Saturday 29th then. How many goals are going to be scored in total in the two games? Coventry versus Hull, Hearts versus St Johnstone. 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And it all gets underway at 2 o'clock on Saturday this weekend. Bella Kay, I love it, I love it, I love it.

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0: with the time difference, Alex Warren has done a very special event on TikTok for some of his fans, performing just exclusively in an in-app experience. I mean, yeah, from one of his Australian gigs in Sydney. Must have already happened by now, surely.
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0: Rescuer.
1: Yeah, performing this special event down under then, and that is Alex Warren with Rescuer, his latest single from his Wild Child album. It's not been very well, actually, whilst he's been on the tour, bedridden for a couple of days during

Alexander. Ollie, where are you these days? That is Dizzy on BFBS, the Forces Station. Represented the UK, didn't he, in our Eurovision. If you're wondering for next year's, the competition that has so much controversy, but it is going to be held next May the 15th, 2027, in Bulgaria.

The King and Queen say they're heartbroken by the devastating flash floods in Nepal and Tibet. Around 400 people are known to have died, while 1,300 are still missing, including 33 British nationals. The UK government's pledged £5 million in assistance. Donald Trump says American aid